0: 103.5 FM. Simply the best.
1: In seven regions worst affected by recent floods, which claimed over 30 lives and left some 30,000 people displaced.
2: Citizens are expected to fully participate and ensure that within their environment they do the cleanup exercise, especially on Saturday.
1: We'll also hear from some residents in the flood-hit areas and their demand for immediate governmental intervention.
3: The rubbish that came from the flood is still there. It's still there. When you go to Asimota Abofu, you will see it.
1: Tonight on Star Today, we'll touch base with our team of reporters dotted across the country to bring you all you need to know about the government's preparations for this all-important exercise, which is aimed at clearing drains ahead of the expected heavy rains. Also ahead this evening, lawyers for Abu Treka vowed to fight till the end, despite his extradition to the United States of America to face money laundering and fraud-related charges. And ahead, Roads Minister Kwame Govins Agboja lashes out at officials of the Ghana Highway Authority over failure to report project delays.
4: It is your call. It is your call. No one can blame President Kufuor, President Mahama, President Akufo-Addo for this. It is the engineers, isn't it? Did President Akufo-Addo or President Mahama ever come here to supervise any work? It is you.
1: We have more for you on that, plus tell you why they are demanding road contractors reduce inconveniences of motorists as they undertake their activities.
5: But I think that interventions such as the one we have seen here, when they are carried out by the contractors, the inconvenience that motorists will face as a result of the construction will be less.
1: And much later this evening on Star Today, we'll bring you the various reactions that have greeted the introduction of the Community Service Bill.
6: So if the Community Bill has been passed and now minor offenses, people are going to be dealt with leniently and they will do community work. It is all joy.
1: We have the details of these and many other stories making up this 90 minutes broadcast. Please stay with me.

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1: Thank you very much for your company this evening on Star Today. I am Tutuwa Danso. All appears set for the massive nationwide cleanup exercise in seven regions worst affected by recent floods, which claimed over 30 lives and left some 30,000 people displaced. Well, the cleanup exercise, which has taken place on Friday and Saturday, is being coordinated by the Post-Flood Mitigation Committee and will see ministers, members of parliament, MMDCs, heads of state institutions and other government officials leave their offices to clean up activities in their respective communities. Ahead of tomorrow's exercise, President John Dramani Mahama summoned a Crunch National Security Council meeting to review the impact of the recent floods. Now, during the meeting, President Mahama acknowledged that while flooding cannot be completely prevented, its impact can be significantly reduced through effective planning. Take a listen.
2: Accra being the capital, it is expanding at a very alarming rate, and the desire for land to build is increasingly making people encroach into areas that were formerly reserved for the passage of water and the containment of water. And so, of course, we've asked the Army to get involved in the flood mitigation measures, and then also NADMO and others are involved in relief, spreading of relief items. And so we want to look at what's been happening so far and what the measures we have to put in place going forward would be. Of course, we set up a task force before the incident occurred. They did some limited work in terms of dredging some of the waterways, but I mean, the amount of rainfall that fell this time, it was very difficult to contain. Happily, the Minister of Finance has released some money from the contingency fund for us to be able to finance the mitigation measures going forward. We might not be able to completely eliminate flooding because it's a natural disaster that happens not only in our part of the world. It happens in other areas, but we can minimize it and make its effect less disastrous like what happened. In this particular case, all countries from Gabon to Cote d'Ivoire reported flooding and some loss of lives, some much higher than us. And like we Christians say, in everything we give thanks, and we hope that we should be able to work so that we ameliorate the difficulty that people are suffering.
1: You just heard from President John Dramani Mahama there. We'll be assessing the situation on the ground shortly, and preparations begin being put in place for this important cleanup exercise with our team of reporters dotted across the country. But before we do that, some residents in the flood-hit communities are appealing to local authorities to urgently clear waste and debris from their areas, warning that another downpour could trigger fresh flooding. We're speaking on the Morningstar earlier today. Some residents expressed frustration over the delay in clearing choked drains and heaps of refuse, insisting swift intervention is needed to prevent a repeat of the flooding that displaced families and damaged properties in parts of the capital.
3: Blame the authorities. They are not doing something right. Like the lady who called rightly said, the rubbish that came from the flood is still there. It's still there. When you go to Asimota Abofu, you will see it. A lot of fields everywhere. And the rains will come again and it will go. Rubbish right. From last week, Monday, it is still there. It is still there. Occupying roads that we are supposed to drive on. When are they going to do this? They are waiting for us to go close markets from tomorrow and Saturday. It doesn't make sense. Mm. It doesn't make sense anymore. You are giving people baked beans that they haven't been eaten before. Excuse me.
4: Mm.
3: Newtown, how many people eat baked beans for breakfast? You are giving them baked beans to do what? Our people are wicked. Our leaders are wicked. They are wicked, though.
5: The local minister, Ahmed Ibrahim, should be held responsible for all of this thing. He has to wake up and instruct the sanitation workers at various municipal assemblies to work, because these people are not working. They are just drawing salaries. At the end of the day, we the citizens are suffering. You know, they are not working. They are not working. The problem in Accra is the same across all, it's the same across the nation. Tekrani is having the same problem, sanitation problem.
6: Okay, so there's this huge gutter leading to Santa Maria, so leading to Elang. And after the flood, I've noticed since people clear their things, they've hit them along the gutters. So I've been wondering, if it rains again, they will go back into the gutter and choke, and everything will be a mess. I've been wondering, who are the assemblymen? Where's the MP? So no one can make provision for at least this rubbish to be collected and well managed.
5: As for everybody, it's worse.
7: The hierarchy. So if those in the lower ranks are not working, at least those higher up their ranks who should supervise should call them to order. So I agree with him. And the last caller was saying we should change our mindsets and to tell him we are not robots. If we want to change our mindset, it doesn't come overnight.
1: You just heard from some affected person speak earlier on the Morning Star. Let's take you live to the central region now and gauge the moods there ahead of tomorrow's all-important cleanup exercise and speak to our man on the ground, Adekun Banahene. Banahene, good evening to you. Talk to me about the preparations ahead of tomorrow and Saturday's cleanup exercise.
8: Right, Tituwa, good evening. I'm reporting live from the Awutu Senya East Municipality as the nation prepares for the National Sanitation Day tomorrow. You know, this comes just days after the massive downpour that left part of the country in grief with properties destroyed and families displaced. Here in the Awutu Senya East Municipality, the rain did not spare any. Drain overflowed, homes were flooded, and residents lost valuable assets. For tomorrow, the atmosphere will be different because from dawn, the assembly workers, Zoomlan officials, NADMO staff, and community volunteers would be getting ready to work hard to prevent a future disaster.
1: Right.
8: And there's more about disease, choked drains, clear with refuse and all that, and disinfect areas hit hardest by the flood. I spoke to the assembly man for the ground earlier, who told me that the exercise is about two things: immediate cleanup and preventing the next flood.
1: Mm.
8: Indeed, the National Sanitation Day starts at tomorrow 6 a.m. tomorrow across Ghana. Here in the preparation is underway, but residents say the real test will be whether these drains stay clear after the cameras leave the site. Okay, so these are what you are telling me after I engaged these people who were victims by the flood during last week, Monday.
1: Okay, but talking about how to prevent the flood and ensure that what happened on June 29 does not repeat itself, one issue that we've seen in the capital, especially around Alajo, is with the fact that there are still heaps of rubbish piled alongside gutters. Is it the same in the central region? And this is over a week after the flooding incident. Is it the same in the central region? Or city authorities have cleared all the rubbish and the debris?
8: Tutua, is the same here in the central region, because even most of the times we the reporters, when we go out, we see these cleanup volunteers who come out to clean up the gutters. Whenever they take or they clear the debris from the gutters, they put it closer to the gutters and after a heavy downpour, these debris or this rubbish will go back into the gutters, and that will be, you know, choked. And after, nobody will mind again. They'll all leave and go to their homes. Okay, so that is the challenge the people of Kaswa or the Central Region are facing. In as much as they have to, you know, bring in some tracks that after they clean up, they can also take this rubbish, put it inside to the trash, let it go and dump at the site. They would rather leave the trash closer to the drains, and later these heavy winds will blow this trash back to the drain. Mm. And that is cost 90 job, okay? So we are hoping that tomorrow's exercise will be a thing of the past. In fact, clearing the debris and more about the rubbish from the gutters will be cleared away from these gutters, and then these things will be, you know, sent to the dumping site.
1: Okay.
8: So, yeah, so
1: we know the exercise will be in twofold, and it will take 2 days. So tomorrow will be for the government appointees. Meanwhile, whilst on Saturday, it will have the entire citizen rejoin. How are the residents there warming up to this?
8: The residents here in Kaswa, Senya East Municipality, are gearing up to come out in their numbers to make sure they also support. Volunteers are also coming because most of the people in Kaswa were victims of the flood. Others lost their family members. So with these, they are coming out in their numbers. In fact, they are gearing up to march to the site with shovels, brooms, and all that to make sure that they also clean, you know, help the government to clean up, you know, make a massive cleanup within the municipality. In fact, where it will start at Kaswa, where it is called the Odupankwehe area, where debris are so much, so they will start from there and they will march into the BOG sector, and moreover they also march to the Kaswa police station to clear all the, you know, this rubbish that people have been selling and putting it back to the drains. They will clear everything. And tomorrow, mind you, if you are caught drinking even pure water, put it on the ground, you'll be punished. That is the warning by the assembly.
1: What sort of punishment are they going to met out to people who flouted or people that litter? Do you know?
8: Yeah, when you default, and maybe whether you are aware or not aware, when you drink pure water and intentionally put it on the ground, you will be sleeping for 3 solid hours, okay? For 3 solid hours. Or you clear the gutters for 3 solid hours. That is one for the family.
1: Okay, well, thank you very much. Yeah. That's a man the ground in the Central Region, Ajikum Banahene, bringing us up to speed on developments there. But here in the Greater Accra Region, the public has been urged to actively participate in the upcoming community cleanup exercise as part of the National Cleaning Initiative. Speaking earlier today on GH1 News, Public Relations Officer at the Accra Metropolitan Assembly, Gilbert Ankar, urged all shop owners to take responsibility for keeping their surroundings clean by ensuring that any drains and gutters are desilted.
4: Citizens are expected to fully participate and ensure that within their environment they do the cleanup exercise, especially on Saturday. That is where we have everybody coming on board. But that's what we're standing for Friday, just as the mayor has said. If there are other groups who would want to support, citizens would want to come on board and support what is going to be done generally, of course, that is welcome. But citizenry are expected to fully participate in the exercise on Saturday to ensure that their environment and their surroundings remain clean. So citizens are expected to ensure that within their surroundings they do the cleaning. For instance, if maybe you are even there is a shop in a community and the drain in front of that shop looks unclean, in front of the shop they are littered all over that particular shop. We expect those responsible, those owners, to do the cleaning themselves.
1: You just heard from Gilbert Ankra. He's the public relations officer for the Accra Metropolitan Assembly. From the capital, let's move to the Ashanti region now and gauge the situation there. We know that in the central region, preparations are far advanced for tomorrow and Saturday's all-important cleanup exercise. But what's happening in the Ashanti region? Let's find out. Isaac Bidiako joins me now for a conversation. Isaac, good evening to you. How is the Ashanti region preparing for the upcoming cleanup exercise?
9: I must say that here in the Ashanti region, plans and preparations are far advanced. Tomorrow, the region will fully participate in the exercise across the various districts. The Ashanti Regional Minister, Dr. Frank Amakwene, yesterday issued a statement directing all the MMDCs in the Ashanti region to prepare for the exercise and also calling for traditional leader support to ensure that the exercise is fully, you know, carried out across the region. So for Kumasi, everything is in order. Yesterday, I saw some, you know, private institutions donating, you know, materials that will be required for the exercise to support what KMA will do. And so corporate Kumasi and the business community are all supporting this exercise. So Kumasi is ready for the exercise. KMA have issued a statement to it. Various districts, they have also issued a statement. So tomorrow, as usual, we'll be on the grounds to also monitor what will happen across the region.
1: Because we are in the Ashanti region, let's stay a bit further there. We know that a few days ago, there was a demolition exercise carried out at the Asafo market, and it turned out bloody. What is the update on the back of that? Is the city authority still embarking on demolition exercises in the region?
9: Well, in fact, KMA for some time now have been very busy, you know, conducting various exercises across the metropolis. You know, start with the sanitation drives that they are leading, where they are storming some communities to ensure that the sanitary environment is kept as in line with the bylaws of the assembly. And so 3 days ago, they've been around the Chemsu areas there. Now when you pass there, you see the whole place clean. Structures that have also been placed in areas that the assembly deemed unfit, they have also cleared them. And there are a lot of also road constructions going on. People are resisting removal of their, you know, containers, among other things. So KMA has been very busy conducting demolition exercise from the Santase roundabout through to the Babalatha Sports Stadium. Then yesterday, the assembly decided to also storm Asafo right behind the Cocoa Board building, where a slum community is seriously being brought up there. Already there is some big one there. So KMA decided to go and clear them from the place. Then these people decided to face KMA with violence. And so KMA couldn't sustain the exercise because when they went there, the people faced them violently, throwing stones and sticks at them. Three KMA personnel were injured. But apart from that, their vehicles were also vandalized. And so the exercise had to, they ended the exercise. But the mayor of Kumasi, Richard Ofori-Ajimambuadi, has already said that they will go back to the community and go and, you know, eject the people from the land, because one, the activities there is illegal. Secondly, that place is also becoming a drug hub where people are selling various forms of drugs there. Quite apart from that, child prostitution is also seriously going on there. And so KMA insists that despite the attack, they will prepare and come back and face them. They want to clear them because the Subi River also passes there. And their activities is also choking the river. What it means is that any serious rainfall, Asafo and its environs would be flooded. And so KMA, through the NADMO, have identified that place as flood-prone area. And so before they will be able to do those dredging and the salting of the river Subin, they have to clear the people first, because the bulldozers will not be able to, you know, have their way in there. That's why they decided to do this exercise. Then unfortunately, the angry, you know, squatters, they also decided to, you know, attack them. And their concerns are that they are not just sitting there, that they are illegal squatters. Some people give them the land to come and stay there. They mentioned the assembly members, mentioned traditional leaders whom they have paid money to So if those people, if their presence there is illegal, those people wouldn't have taken money from them. And so they think that the assembly should give them more time so that they will pack off. But coming there to come and just, you know, destroy their properties, they will not accept it. And so that's why they objected KMA's exercise.

0: and we should be there for one another. So this is a way to practice our religion, and we cannot see people in need and not be there to support.
1: As recovery efforts continue in flood-hit communities across the country, the National Disaster Management Organization says it is committed to ensuring that relief items reaches those who need it most. While expressing appreciation for the gesture, Director General of NADMO, Major Dr. Joseph Kuyon, retired, disclosed that government has established a disaster management committee to coordinate emergency response efforts and ensure effective support for flood victims.
2: When a disaster of this magnitude happens, it gets to the National Disaster Management Committee level. And that's where it is now. We are chaired or is headed by the Interior Minister. So we have formed subcommittees that will look into what went wrong or what has been going on wrong and the measures to take to meet it.
1: NADMO says it will continue working with development partners and private sector to mobilize support for flood victims while ensuring transparency and fairness in the distribution of items.
3: You're still listening to Star Today live on Star FM. In a bit, we'll go to the Eastern region and also gauge the moods there ahead of tomorrow's cleanup exercise and, of course, as well as Saturdays, and get to know the preparations in that region as well. We'll speak to our Eastern regional correspondent. So far, we've placed focus in the Central, Ashanti and the Greater Accra regions, and these are some of the regions that were worst affected by the flooding incident that happened on June 29, 2026, which claimed over 30 lives and left some over 38,000 persons displaced. Concerns coming in from residents of these areas are that heaps of rubbish are still piled along stretches of various gutters. And so the fear is that if there happens to be another downpour, all of these debris will go back into the drains and or block the waterways and will cause a major or another major flooding incident. And that is what they are trying to prevent. We also know that there have been concerns about cholera.
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5: What makes Emory special is that it has very rigorous academics, but a community that is willing to support each other. 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
4: Learn more at emory.edu.
3: Possible cholera outbreak as a result of the filth scattered in the various vicinities, especially in Alaja, where the news team has been to a few times. But in a bit, we'll speak to Kojuansa and get more on that. But before we do that, the EIB network, in collaboration with its partners, has continued its relief efforts for victims of the recent flooding at Adabraka, Odona, and Sahara. On the second day of the distribution exercise, affected residents received essential relief items and cash support, with many expressing gratitude for the timely intervention. There are more details in this report.
1: For many families at Adabraka, Odona, and Sahara, the flood waters may have receded, but the impact of the disaster remains. Damaged homes, destroyed personal belongings, and lost sources of livelihood continue to remind residents of the devastation caused by the recent floods. Determined to bring relief to the affected communities, the EIB network, together with its partners, returned for the second day for the distribution exercise. Families received food items, toiletries, bottled water, and other essential household supplies, including cash donations, to help meet their immediate needs. To the beneficiaries, the support was more than just relief items. Many described the gesture as a lifeline and a source of renewed hope, expressing heartfelt appreciation to the EIB network and its partners for standing with them during this difficult period as they begin rebuilding their lives.
6: I really appreciate their effort coming to our aid to help.

0: us with some basic needs that will help us survive for some days. So thank them and the government for everything they've done for us.
1: I didn't know how much in the envelope. So I thank them all much. So God help them make next time to make donation like this to the
2: US. I mean,
3: thanks for GH1 for helping us. It's not easy because the food is as well, everything. So we thank GH1 and the other team for everything. Thank you very much.
4: Danyamiasi, Abanya Babuaye, Kakra Kakra. But I did a high important in this. Omuyado, a mumbe far baller, no, or market in the moon, and Tibola, no, or Musaba go, or Bola, no higher to do. And Timukachira buying Brimu, no, Mobwire, and Tiada Nasi.
5: Yendo Sukatuna, the Malo Bangi to my tuna, the Suakano. There were so many Quakadarani, while I be Abukata. I've been Danka, one of Mungodi.
6: That's EIB Network putting smiles on the faces of some of the affected residents of the various of the flood incident that happened on June 29, 2026. We are trying to speak to the public relations officer at the local government ministry to get more clarity on the back of the intended cleanup exercises slated for Friday 10th and Saturday 11th July 2026. But when we get him, we'll certainly bring you that conversation. In a related development, however, the rainy season is affecting food supply and driving up prices at the Agbogbloshie market in Accra, with traders reporting shortages of key commodities. Well, the traders say persistent heavy rainfall has disrupted tomato production, making it difficult to source supplies from farming communities. They add that the shortage extends beyond tomatoes, with commodities including okra, pepper, garden eggs and ginger also becoming increasingly scarce and expensive. My colleague Jonathan Kofi Kumi has more in this report.
7: Tomato shortages are intensifying at major markets as persistent rainfall continues to disrupt production and reduce supplies. Traders and consumers say the limited quantities reaching the markets are pushing prices up, creating challenges for both sellers and buyers. Speaking to GH1 News, tomato trader Nana Doku explained that tomato prices typically increase during seasons when supply drops. She added that ginger prices have also surged, with a sack now selling for about 6,000 Ghana cedis.
8: She amo your ne e sobe e babu dani ke ya oba ne mi bi bi bi bi ke e ya ke ba ya ichila wa ske buwe la on le penjwe tro sismes ske ba ya ichila ba wa e woje na na mo shito jile wa nwa sha me
7: Grace Abuna, another trader at the Agbogbloshie market, says she bought a large box of tomatoes for 9,000 Ghana cedis last Saturday, with current prices still ranging between 8,500 and 9,000. She said customers continue to express concerns over the rising prices as the cost of tomatoes remain high. Ginger was not left out, as traders also report significant price increases. A ginger trader, Mami Rebecca, said the cost of ginger has risen sharply over the past 2 years, with a sack previously selling between 7,500 and 8,000. Although prices have reduced slightly, she says traders continue to struggle with low profit margins due to the high cost of sourcing the commodity.
9: Ginger, no first, na ne bo nyadi. Babeye 2 years ni. Ginger, etumi akwa ko 7,500. Edu 8,000 kura ni yaka no mati aso kakra. Ene ginger, yadi acha kura ye 65. Say any board in your tongue, in your your brepa. It's not your stress and common share no one can want some kakra MIA. For say about a year, one year, Tonya de Shayama. They say, well, if I ginger now, bottle 65 for no. And young one, baby boy, young one, a moon yet.
7: The traders say several markets across Accra rely heavily on the Agbogbloshie market for tomato supplies.
6: Now, the Minister for Local Government, or the Minister for Local Government and Chieftaincy and Religious Affairs, Ahmed Ibrahim, has been speaking on the back of the planned cleanup exercise for tomorrow and Saturday. Let's take a listen to him.
2: Follow it. And that is why we are doing what we are doing. You all know the engagement we had today. I was in the Central Region in the National Moral Development Conference. From there, Parliament also organized a meeting and they had to call me to appear before.
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6: We apologize for that disruption. They will certainly bring you a full sound in our subsequent broadcasts.
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6: 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I am Tutuwa Dan. So Star Today continues after this break.
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6: You're welcome back from Star. So you're welcome back from the break. This is still Star Today live on Star FM. We can now take a listen to the local government minister, Ahmed Ibrahim.
2: Follow it, and that is why we are doing what we are doing. You all know the engagement we had today. I was in the Central Region in the National Moral Development Conference. From there, Parliament also organized a meeting and they had to call me to appear before them. So I'm just coming straight away from Parliament and it is now proper and appropriate to address you. So if this press conference is being organized in such an odd time, the explanation is what I have just given. And I think it's appropriate for us to have the press conference because the press release was just a one pitch. It was the headlines that were sent. And that's why the media houses were still asking certain questions for clarifications. After reading or developing the one page into six, I don't believe that there will be further questions that may need answers to be given. Thank you very much. Members of the media, distinguished ladies and gentlemen, good evening. Thank you for responding to our invitation. I have invited you here today to provide further details on the implementation arrangements of the two-day National Flood Aftermath Cleanup exercise directed by His Excellency the President of the Republic of Ghana, His Excellency President John Dramani Mahama, following the devastating flood of 29 June 2026. As you are aware, the flood resulted in a tragic loss of lives, destruction of property and widespread environmental degradation across several parts of the country. In response, His Excellency the President declared Friday, 10th July and Saturday, 11th July 2026 as a two-day national flood aftermath cleanup exercise as part of government coordinated efforts to restore environmental sanitation, clear the flood debris, dissolve drains and waterways, improve sanitation, improve public health conditions, and minimize the risk of future flooding. The schedule for the exercise is as follows, and here is where the clarification is going to be given. Friday, government institutions, private institutions, security services, MMDAs, and waste management companies. They are going to have it on Friday. All government institutions, including the Minister of Local Government, Chieftaincy, and Religious Affairs. All private institutions, including the MTN, Vodafone, Airtel, Tigo. All security, including the media houses, Media General, Multimedia. Channel 1.
14: Yeah.
2: Yes, Channel 1. Kesben.
14: Yes,
2: Sumpa. 1957. News 360. News 360 is a media house. So all private institutions, security services, the exercise tomorrow, Friday the 10th. Metropolitan, municipal, and district assemblies and waste management companies, they are all taking part of the exercise tomorrow, Friday the 10th. Then on Saturday, the 11th of July, 2026, communities, residents, and security services. So the security services are taking part tomorrow and they are taking part on Saturday. With support from the MMDAs, so as for you, both tomorrow and Saturday, you are taking part. And waste management companies, all the waste management companies are taking part tomorrow and they are taking part on Saturday. And the time for the exercise is from 6 o'clock in the morning to 1 p.m. on both days. So tomorrow when we start at 6 o'clock in the morning, we will close at 1 p.m. We are doing it because we want to clear and evacuate all the debris that we are going to see. We are not just going to be collecting or dissolving the gutters, then after 10 o'clock we close. No. The exercise will go beyond the normal national sanitation hours, from 6 to 1. Even the president wanted us to extend. But because it's a two-day, he knows very well that the 6 to 1 and 6 to 1 on both days is going to be very effective. So Friday, tomorrow Friday, all government institutions, all private institutions, security services, metropolitan, municipal, and district assemblies, and waste management companies will start the National Sanitation Day from 6 o'clock in the morning to 1 p.m. in the morning.
6: You just heard from the local government minister, Ahmed Ibrahim, listing the modalities ahead of tomorrow and Saturday's cleanup exercise. The time slated for the exercise is between 6 a.m. in the morning and 1 p.m. in the afternoon. And so you need to comply tomorrow and, of course, on Saturday to avoid being punished for not partaking in this exercise. You're still listening to Star Today.
13: Star Today, first, fast, and credible.
6: Let's talk about some legal-related matters now, where the lawyers for Frederick Kumi, also known as Abu Treka, have vowed to fight till the end, despite his extradition to the United States of America, to face money laundering and fraud-related charges. Abu Treka was earlier today flown out of Ghana aboard Delta Airlines flight DL-157, bringing to a close months of legal battles over his transfer to face fraud charges in America. He is wanted in the U.S. over his alleged role in an $8 million romance scam targeting elderly Americans, with prosecutors alleging he participated in a scheme that used AI tools to create fake identities and build relationships with victims to solicit money under false pretenses. But his lawyers also say that the sudden extradition took them by surprise.
14: Hello. Oh, mommy, any comments here? Has been extradited.
15: What in your course, you mean?
14: But you've heard your client has been extradited. Any comments?
15: Okay, let me call you back. That's what we heard. It's in the media. And we've not gotten any press release by the official, be it Ministry of Interior or the Judicial, Ministry of Justice, or the Attorney General's Office, so we don't know. But, I mean, if it is so, then it's a travesty of justice and a disrespect to our judicial system. That's all I was saying.
14: All right, thank you.
6: You just heard from one of the lawyers for Abu Treka, who says what has happened today is a travesty of justice. We know that currently Abu Treka is on board the Delta Airline flight DL-157. He said a straight to the United States of America. Very soon he'll land in the USA for the criminal trial process to begin. We are trying to get more updates on the back of this from our legal affairs correspondent, Mutala Inusa, but unfortunately we are unable to reach him. We'll try harder and get you the update on the back of this development. Still within the court system this evening, the Supreme Court Justice Sir Dennis Dominic Ajay has commended Parliament for passing the Community Service Bill 2026, describing it as a significant step towards reforming Ghana's criminal justice system. The bill is meant to decongest the country's prisons and also prescribe non-custodial sentencing for first-time offenders. Speaking to Sewa Mihe earlier on GH today, Justice Ajay welcomed the passage of the bill, arguing that not every offense warrants imprisonment and that community sentencing provides a more appropriate and rehabilitative option for offenders convicted of minor offenses.
16: As a criminologist, I'm happy. Because it is not every offense that a person must be imprisoned. Because somebody has stolen a bunch of plantain. The person has stolen 100 Ghana cedis. They did not rob, but you see that the person did it out of frustration or out of anger. And you go and imprison the person 10 years, 15 years, and you use the state's fund to look after the person. Whereas you can ask the person to either read, do something in the community. Because that one is more, even though some human rights people are against it, because if you ask somebody to sweep, to read in public, but all the same, to me, it is a joy because some people are not supposed to be there. They are supposed to be outside. So if the community bill has been passed and now minor offenses, people are going to be dealt with leniently and they will do community work. It is all joy. But it does not include serious offenses.
6: He also dismissed suggestions that the judiciary is responsible for the lack of convictions on in illegal mining counsel in illegal mining cases are stressing that the courts can only make decisions based on the evidence presented before them. His comments come amid growing public concerns and criticism from the opposition that the government has not done enough to tackle Galamsey Menes, with many questioning why prosecutions have not resulted in convictions.
16: If you have brought a case of trespass against somebody, then I must look at the law and impose appropriate sentence.
17: Right.
16: So if we are talking about illegal mining and there's a law and we have courts and the Chief Justice has set up special courts to deal with those cases. So if you have these cases and you bring the cases, you know, as I said from the beginning, when we are hearing cases, in criminal cases, the burden is on the prosecution and the proof is beyond reasonable doubt. You are saying that the person has been involved in illegal mining. You have brought the person to court. You must adduce evidence. It is not the duty of the court to make inference. We cannot make inference. So when a person is arrested and the person is being arraigned before the court, those who arrested the person must come to court and give evidence. Without that one, the person will come to court and at the end of the day, what will be the evidence to be used against the person? And as you know, we live on evidence and nothing than evidence.
17: And we have not been able to do that yet.
16: Yes, because okay. If there is no such thing, they cannot. Because assuming there is and the decision goes against the state has the right to appeal.
6: You just heard from Supreme Court Justice Sir Dominic Ejeh. Let's have a conversation on our earlier story where I told you that Abu Tricker has been extradited to the United States of America. He's currently on board Delta Airlines flight number 157 to face prosecution over his involvement in alleged money laundering and some fraud-related charges, and speak to our legal affairs correspondent, Mutala Inusa. Captain, good evening to you. The very latest we've had on the back of this has been from the counsel of Abu Tricker. They say that what has happened is a travesty of justice. Walk us through what happened today.
18: So in the course of the week, we do know that lawyers for Fadi Kumi, popularly known as Abu Tricker, they were at the High Court essentially to seek for an emergency stay of execution. What they were trying to do is to stop the execution processes, because earlier on the 2nd of July, the High Court made the order that habeas corpus request could not sustain, so it was dismissed, which paved the way for him to be extradited. Now, immediately, the lawyers filed that emergency stay of execution or an ex parte motion, asking the courts to put effect on that extradition process is on hold. The court indicated that it was unable to hear that ex parte motion, that emergency request, because the attorney general and the interior minister ought to be put on notice. So the case was adjourned to this morning for it to be moved at 11 o'clock. Now, a few minutes to 11 o'clock, then we saw the information that Freddie Kumi, Obalani Onusabotrika, has been extradited. So I tried to see some clarity from counsel Oliver Barker-Vormawor. He was surprised by that particular information that we had. Then the case was called eventually, and Justice Halima El Alawa Abdelbati, what counsel indicated was that he's seen news circulating that their client has been extradited. And so for them, they are not saying that as for certainty. They are not telling the court that has happened for a fact, but they are bringing to the attention of the court that this is what they have found circulating. And indeed, if that is the case, that particular request, that motion, they will not be able to move that motion, but they will make an order or make a request to the court to, as it were, get the attorney general to come to court to come and explain whether indeed Abu Tricker has been extradited, what time has he been extradited, what flight took him away, so that there will be some clarity on the issue, especially when the matter is something that is still before the court and the court was here to deal with the matter. But the court believed that an application of such nature should not come by way of an oral application. It should come by way of a formal application, so that whoever being the respondent in the matter can also have time and respond to that. So on the basis of that request to have the AG come to court, come and explain the flight he was extradited in, the flight number, and all of that, the court has general that to the 28th of July. And subsequently, it became clear that, yes, Abu Tricker indeed has been extradited. So the lawyer was not happy with the situation at all when it came to his attention, and especially so when he was addressing the court.
6: So Earlier, I read to my listeners that his lawyers have vowed to fight to the very end of this matter. And in fact, a few moments after Abuchekwa was extradited, we saw that he made a post, and this is in reference to Oliver Bakavamawo. He says that we have made mockery of this justice system. We removed the former chief justice in vain. If we intended things to stay the same, Shalom. What is his plan for his clients now that he's been taken to the USA?
18: So we know that Oliver also has some international links. So the expectation is that probably he will link up with his international partners to look at how best to provide legal services for the client Abutrika. You know that earlier in the day, the wife was in court to represent him in this particular action. But unfortunately, when that news came that their client has been extradited, there were tears somewhere, somehow. So remember that for the videos that you see of the wife of Abutrika, at some point in time, she was in a nose mask. Earlier when she was coming to court, she wasn't in a nose mask. But following events, she had to, it was quite an emotional turn of events. So the lawyers had to assist her out and all of that. But for Oliver Bakavamawo, you believe that he'll still have to find a strategy to be able to represent his client who is currently being flown to the United States.
6: Okay, thank you very much for those updates there. That's our legal affairs correspondent here at the EIB Network, Mutala Inusa. Away from that, Vice President Professor Jane Nana Opokwadjiman has visited the Ministry of Finance, where the Finance Minister, Dr. Kasiel Atoforson, announced that the Women's Development Bank will begin operations before the end of 2026. He disclosed that government has already set aside 400 million Ghana cedis as the bank's initial capitalization fund, describing the initiative as a major step towards expanding affordable financial services for women-led businesses across the country.
19: Vice President Professor Nana Jane Opokwadjiman paid a working visit to the Ministry of Finance to assess the country's economic recovery efforts and strengthen coordination on government's fiscal and development agenda. Briefing the Vice President, Finance Minister Dr. Kasiel Atoforson said the government has successfully completed 18 months of fiscal consolidation program with about 6 months remaining before transitioning to policies aimed at accelerating economic growth, job creation, and improved livelihoods.
20: We have always been aware that the problems we inherited will require 2 straight fiscal years of major consolidation. And so we went through that path, and we've seen 18 months of it. We are left with 6 months, and I'm sure after the 6 months, we'll have to change the course and move from shock therapy to what I call the new economy, where growth and jobs will drive the new order. Because clearly, we needed to do what we had to do, and we've just done it.
19: The sector minister also updated the vice president on the implementation of the Women's Development Bank, announcing that the bank will commence operation before the end of 2026, following the release of 400 million Ghana cedis as its initial capitalization fund.
20: We have paid 400 million Ghana cedis, being the capitalization amount, to an escrow account at the Bank of Ghana. I'll be assured we will make sure that bank is operationalized by the end of the year, the latest. And so what we will now have to do is to put in place the management and the board of the bank. It's all part of the assessment that the central bank will require.
19: On her part, Vice President Professor Nana Jane Opokwadjiman underscored the importance of diversifying Ghana's economy to reduce its vulnerability in fluctuations in global commodity prices, stressing that long-term economic resilience would depend on broadening the country's productive base.
21: Even as we look at managing our resources well, we also need to look at not only diversifying our resources, although that is very important, but also in deepening things. If all we have is gold or cocoa, how do we get more out of it than we've been getting over the years? How does our budgeting ensure that we are getting more? You know, if we keep depending on the raw commodities and on prices that are volatile, then we are not getting a lot. It means I can't even plan anything, because you don't know what, as we say in our own language, what tomorrow will bring.
19: The visit forms part of the Vice President's engagement with key state institutions to monitor the implementation of government's economic priorities, reinforcing collaboration across ministries, and ensure that fiscal reforms translate into sustainable growth, expanded opportunities, and improved living standards for Ghanaians.
6: Briefing the Vice President, Finance Minister Dr. Kassi Owatoforson said government has successfully completed 18 months of its fiscal consolidation program, with about 6 months remaining before transitioning to policies aimed at accelerating economic growth, job creation, and improved livelihoods.
20: We also had two significant DDEP payments that we have to pay. 10 billion Ghana cedis each. So we paid one in February, and one is also due first week in August, another 10 billion cedis. But I'm proud to say that we are prepared to make that payment, because we have built enough buffers to be able to pay that. Next year is another big year for us. Next year alone, we are seeing debt repayment. DDEP alone, we have to service debt about 54 billion Ghana cedis. In the month of February, we have to pay about 39 billion cedis. One day, 39 billion Ghana cedis. And so that means that we have to begin saving ahead of those bullets, because we all know the repercussions of not servicing your debt and going into debt default. And we've seen it recently in 2022.
6: You just heard from the Finance Minister, Dr. Kassi Owatoforson. Away from that, the Minister for Roads and Highways, Kwame Govan-Sagbujo, has criticized some regional directors of the Ghana Highways Authority for failing to promptly report contractors delaying road projects while speaking during an inspection of major road projects in the Eastern, Volta, and Oti regions. Mr. Agbuja described the situation as unacceptable, urging engineers and regional directors to take responsibility for monitoring projects, enforcing contract terms, and ensuring underperforming contractors are held accountable.
0: Things have happened in the past that none of us is proud of, but let's work harder. And this, as for this one, has nothing to do with any politician. Chief director, director of urban road, director of feeder road, director of highways, it is your call. It is your call. No one can blame President Kufo, President Mahama, President Akufo-Addo for this. It is the engineers, isn't it? Did President Akufo-Addo or President Mahama ever come here to supervise any work? It is you. But guess what? The blame is on the politician. So this, the new generation, the other day at the National Day of Prayer and Thanksgiving, the preacher said, let's have the new Ghanaian who is ready that, okay, well, all of us have done in the past. We are ashamed of what we've done in the past. But from now, we are all committed to making sure we have the new engineer, the new politician, who is determined that the task given us, we deploy that task to the best of our ability. No one is mentioning any engineer. Of course, when they bastardize politicians, it's as if all of us are doing the wrong thing. The same way, the engineers cannot ride away from this. And I'm not even worried if I become your enemy as your minister for this. I'm happy to be your enemy for saying this. I'm very happy to do that. But we need to be serious about this. So Chief Director, Highways Chief Executive, whatever solution we prefer for this cannot be another guesswork. It must work.
6: The minister also announced plans by government to construct bypasses around all major cities and communities in the country. The move, according to the minister, is to ensure free flow of traffic and cut down on travel time. Mr. Agbuja made his revelation during inspection of the 70-kilometer Anyarase-Ho Titirunu Road project being undertaken by First Sky Group.
0: Think that things have happened in the past that none of us is proud of. But let's work harder. And this, as for this one, has nothing to do with any politician. Chief director, director of urban road, director of feeder road, director of highways, it is your call. It is your call. No one can blame President Kufo, President Mahama, President Akufo-Addo for this. It is the engineers, isn't it? Did President Akufo-Addo or President Mahama ever come here to supervise any work? It is you. But guess what? The blame is on the politician. So this, the new generation, the other day at the at the National Day of Prayer and Thanksgiving, the preacher said, let's have the new Ghanaian who is ready that, okay, well, all of us have done in the past. We are ashamed of what we've done in the past. But from now, we are all committed to making sure we have the new engineer, the new politician, who is determined that the task given us, we deploy that task to the best of our ability. No one is mentioning any engineer, of course. When they bastardize politicians, it's as if all of us are doing the wrong thing. The same way, the engineers cannot ride away from this. And I'm not even worried if I become your enemy as your minister for this. I'm happy to be your enemy for saying this. I'm very happy to do that. But we need to be serious about this. So Chief Director, Highways Chief Executive, whatever solution we prefer for this cannot be another guesswork. It must work.
6: You just heard from the Roads Minister, Kwame Govins Agbuja. Now, the Ministry of Food and Agriculture has partnered with a private developer to redevelop the Amrahia Dam, located in the Adentan municipality of the Greater Accra region, for multi-purpose use. When finally redeveloped, it will serve as a sustainable source of irrigation for peasant farmers in the catchment area and also provide a tourist attraction to boost both the local and national economy. There are more details in the reports.
1: Built in the 1960s, the Amrahia water retention structure has over the years served as a source of water supply to the Amrahia dairy farms and peasant farmers, and in recent times has supported aquaculture. Following a tour of the dam, Deputy Director in charge of scheme oversight at the Ghana Irrigation Development Authority under the Ministry of Agriculture, Joseph Nate, underscored the need for the redevelopment of the dam to enable it serve its intended purpose.
3: Already, this dam was assessed last year by some of our engineers. We've done the topographic survey. We are looking at it, and then we'll come back again to do another comprehensive assessment and then develop it for multi-purpose. The essence of this dam is to serve agricultural purpose downstream, as you can see there. Then the recreational purpose, those in the estate will also use as a recreational purpose. And those who want to use it for farming, fishing purpose can also do that.
1: Aside from its agricultural purpose, the redevelopment will also feature tourism-oriented infrastructure. Hence, the government's partnership with a private developer for financial commitment. Emmanuel Osei is the operations manager of Jolly Homes, financiers of the project.
22: People have taken advantage of this issue and misrepresenting things. Unfortunately, Jolly Home became a victim of that. Someone took shots of this place, edited it, and posted it on the social media for it to sound as if we are sitting on waterway. That's not the issue. So I'm very grateful for you coming today to see for yourself what is actually on the ground, which is way, way different from what was in the social media.
1: Upon completion, the dam is expected to serve over 1,000 peasant farmers and boost tourism in the area.
6: Now, the Ghana Revenue Authority has partially shut down the premises of the Electrochem Ghana Limited over an outstanding tax debt of 8.6 million Ghana cedis dating back to 2021. The authority says, despite several demand notices, the company failed to honor its tax obligations. There are more details in this report.
23: The Ghana Revenue Authority has partially shut down the premises of Electrochem Ghana Limited over an outstanding tax liability of 8.6 million cedis dating back to 2021. However, in a move aimed at protecting jobs, the authority sealed only the company's administrative block and granted management a 7-day ultimatum to either settle the debt or negotiate a payment arrangement before a complete shutdown is enforced. According to the GRA, several demand notices were served on the company, including an immediate demand in January and a final notice issued on February 13. Despite these efforts, the outstanding tax debt remains unpaid. The head of enforcement at the GRA's Accra Central Office, Joseph Ajekwe Anan, explained that the company has 7 days to clear the arrears or engage the authority's head office to agree on a payment plan.
24: The administrative block, we are sealed off completely, but then the workers are still around.
4: their customers, because they need to raise money to pay, because what we have here is historical, dating back from 2021. So we appreciate their challenges. They are even saying that the recent floods even affected their ponds. But these are debts that are owed back years. And as much as we empathize with them, we still have to take our money.
23: Mr. Annan also issued a strong warning to businesses and taxpayers, urging them to honor their tax obligations to avoid enforcement actions and the public embarrassment that may accompany them.
4: It has always been engagement. We have always tried to be friendly to the taxpayers. So when you see us out here like this, then that means we've exhausted all the friendly approaches to our work. So beyond engagement, there isn't much we can do than to go by our internal processes.
23: The exercise is part of the GRA's ongoing nationwide enforcement campaign to ensure businesses and individuals comply with their tax obligations.
6: Active contributors and pensioners of the Social Security and National Insurance Trust, SNIT, are set to enjoy enhanced pension services, discounts and secure digital payment solutions under the newly launched Membership Value Program. The initiative, introduced in partnership with the Ecobank Ghana PLC, is expected to benefit thousands of members by improving access to value-added services, promoting financial inclusion and making pension membership more rewarding, particularly for workers in the informal sector. At the launch in Accra, the Director General of SNIT, Kwesi Afrebiani, noted that the initiative marks a greater major shift in the country's Social Security Administration by focusing on not only securing retirement income, but also improving members' quality of life while they remained economically active.
5: We have membership in excess of 2.1 million members, pensioners in excess of 260,000. We felt that that economic power could be harnessed to create value addition for our members and all our partners. And that is why two great institutions, SNIT and Ecobank, chose to come together to develop a solution that gives value to our members whilst in active service, whilst providing greater value to our pensioners as well. We seek to make the scheme more attractive. Attraction comes with trust. And once you create opportunities for our members or those who are not even yet part of the scheme to join us with ease, once they have assurance that their future is secured with you, and once you begin providing value addition that creates immediate value today, it makes the scheme attractive, and that is the end goal. It doesn't involve SNIT putting money into the scheme. It involves SNIT leveraging that power to negotiate discounts with many partners, which benefits ultimately our members.
6: Away from that, at what age should a child be allowed access to social media? A very simple question, but it has become increasingly difficult to answer. In a country where children are growing up with smartphones in their hands and algorithms competing for their attention, for some parents, social media is harmless, and for others, it has become a source of anxiety that exposes their world to improper content long before they are emotionally mature enough to process them. This conversation took center stage in Ghana after Child Rights International called for children under 17 to be barred from accessing social media. My colleague Awisudide Janki has more.
8: Kids are smart. They have many ways of doing their things.
9: I'm for the ban, even as in as much as they regulate it.
24: Because nowadays, what kids are watching on social media is...
9: And I'm telling you, what they are watching is from us, we the youth, from 18 to 40 years, what we've been posting over there.
25: Social media is highly, highly addictive, even to we, the adults. How much more if we allow our children to have that same level of access?
26: The positives are enormous. People learn, children learn today on the social media.
27: It all began when Child Welfare Advocacy Group, Child Rights International, conducted a rapid study which found that many social media platforms expose children to harmful and age-inappropriate content.
2: We did focus group discussion. We had an interaction with children and then teachers, and then also we had interaction also with parents, and we did it in the almost I think about 10 regions of Ghana, and in total we targeted about 1,000 children to undertake this particular research.
27: The executive director of the organization, Bright Appear, subsequently recommended a ban on social media use for children under the age of 17.
2: The whole point is how to regulate our social media space and how children also participate and how relevant information is to children. So if you are below the age of 17 years and there are certain activities that the law do not even allow you to participate in, then there must be a restriction on that.
27: The proposal has sparked mixed reactions. Ranking member on Parliament's Communications Committee and Member of Parliament for Kwandai, Martin Yendam, described a total ban as impractical, arguing instead for restricted and supervised access.
26: The positives are enormous. People learn, children learn today on the social media. The internet is now more or less a source of education. And when kids are allowed to access some content from the internet, I will be pleased with it. But I call for proper regulations or proper monitoring and limitations, because not everything that we must allow our children to access. So to the extent that some survey has been done and they are calling for some restrictions, I fully back it. But to say a total ban, I disagree. I still want to agree with the Child Rights International that look, some areas must be a no-go area for kids. It must be totally, but kids should not be able to access it.
27: However, private legal practitioner and Member of Parliament for Yendi, Abdul Fatawu Al-Hassan, disagreed, insisting that stronger restrictions are necessary to protect children online.
25: I support the ban, and I support that stronger restriction. In fact, even in advanced countries, I welcome that intervention. I think Australia has that already in place. And so this should be a welcome call, because social media is generally addictive. It's both good and bad. But sometimes, because you cannot tell where the child will be at what point in time, it's good to restrict it. We are not saying the children should not have access to

0: support the European team, yeah, they not want to, yeah, especially in Africa. So for you to come out to say that, you know, it's very wrong. And today I was saying it, that these Egyptians and Moroccans and all that are receiving these treatments, mm-hmm, I think it's a karma for them, you know. And football teaches a lot of things. It teaches, mm-hmm, comebacks. It teaches,
1: you think it'll humble them?
0: Yes, it will humble, mm-hmm, them. You know what, if that, I remember in 2002, Hasselhoff versus Zamalek, the kind of treatment Hasselhoff received in Egypt. Yeah. And even look at the, yeah, past AFCON. Look at, yeah, what Morocco did to Senegal. Yeah.
1: Mm-hmm. Recently.
0: Exact verbal abuse, subjected them to emotional abuse. Well, football is a game. Definitely, you don't have to take it to heart. You know, you don't have to be racial. Look at what they were doing, the ball boys were doing, teaching these small kids to take towels from, you know, elderly people like Mendy and all that. You don't do things like that. So I think it's humbling them. I think they should go through this phase of their...
1: They should lose tonight's game. I wish they lose.
0: I mean, Egypt was talking about unfairness, you know. And if history can, Osei Hassan... You know, they won three times Egypt, with Abu Treka and all that.
2: Yeah,
0: go and,
2: yeah,
0: check their matches. They use laser lights on African, West African teams. When you go to their parks, against Senegal, look at what they do. They put watershed, you know, under their grass, you know. So they should humble them. If they are saying they are talking about theft and all that, I mean, you that wants truth must come with clean hands, you know. You don't behave anyhow and
1: expect. They're calling for equity.
0: Equity.
1: You should come with clean hands.
0: You should, you know. And I think that's their karma that they are facing.
1: Okay.
2: Well, for me, honestly, so let me ask this, right? Have you ever heard, France or Portugal or Spain saying that we are representing Europe?
3: We
2: barely hear it. But every single time an African country plays, you know, at a tournament like the World Cup, we expect them to say they are representing.
1: I think the big deal here is that people do not expect African teams to win the World Cup.
2: Mm-hmm.
1: They think that if Africa wants to win any tournament, you should focus on the AFCON.
2: Right.
1: And reserve the World Cup for the European and the Latinos and all of that.
2: Mm-hmm.
1: And so when there's an African team in there, you remember how we were all supporting Cote d'Ivoire, Senegal. We were very upset when Senegal wasn't performing.
2: Yeah.
1: We are not Senegalese. We are Ghanaians. Mm-hmm. But because they were representing Africa, or they are on the continent, we thought it wise to give them our support. But in the case of Morocco, it's been a different conversation altogether. And you see, what breaks it for me was what the sports minister said recently, that Morocco is there to represent Morocco and not Africa.
2: Mm.
1: It felt like a slap in the face. Like, we don't mind your business. We are good on our own. That was just the impression.
2: Yeah.
1: Probably he meant to say something different, but that is just the impression.
2: Yeah.
1: That claim or that opinion gave. And people will not take it lightly. Not we.
2: Africans haven't actually taken it lightly. But then I think a lot of us making the analysis towards this game.
1: In fact, my producer has just drawn my attention to that. He says that we are big in Africa because the progression of the team leads to more slots in the World Cup.
2: Yeah.
1: It was one.
2: Yeah.
1: It moved to five. This year, nine.
2: Yeah, this year, nine. Exactly.
1: It means that next year could
2: expansion.
1: Be more. We've seen excellent teams like Cabo Verde,
2: which
1: originally we were not seeing in previous World Cups.
2: There are even conversations by FIFA to actually extend the number of teams that would qualify to the World Cup.
1: Right.
2: So if you see that, we would see more African teams qualifying to the World Cup as well. But but at the end of the day, right? I honestly feel like we are being a little bit emotional. The truth is, this Moroccan team can actually cause an upset in today's game.
1: Mm.
2: But
0: against France,
2: they can't cause an upset. But the thing is that because of how France have been dominant, you know, in the games that they've played, people think that France will be too much for, Morocco. But then there is actually a weakness to this French team.
1: Okay.
2: There is a weakness to this French team, which is their midfield. Their midfield is not as good as it used to be. In 2018, you had Paul Pogba in there. You had Blaise Matuidi and you had N'Golo Kanté.
1: Has N'Golo Kanté played in this? I don't think he has.
0: Not yet.
1: The speed
0: these boys are going, I'm not sure if N'Golo Kanté can.
2: He can't. I mean, he's
1: why? Because
2: aging.
1: Of old
0: yeah,
1: age.
0: Yeah.
2: Exactly. So when you look at the French midfield now, you have Tchouaméni, and Eden Rabiot. Now, Eden Rabiot is not somebody you regard as somebody who is a creative midfielder.
1: Okay.
2: He's a good progressive.

0: the ball, yes.
1: And but it's a spoiler
0: creatively,
1: too. It's a spoiler too.
0: So creatively, mm-hmm. France have just made Michael Olise's work double, because he is like a link between the midfield.
2: My favorite player.
0: Yeah, mine too as well. I think he should.
1: You like nonchalant men? Like
2: I do, because I'm a nonchalant woman.
1: Really?
0: Yeah.
1: Okay. That's the best nonchalant woman I've ever seen.
0: That would be a perfect match then. So So for Michael Olise, he has had to do a lot of work in this French team, and that's why we are seeing him, you know, putting up very, very good performances, because he plays as a link between the attack and the midfield. Mm-hmm. He's a number 10 of the French team, but he has to drop deep to midfield and then get hold of the ball, because there is no creativity in midfield.
2: Right.
0: But in this game, Michael Olise is not playing. He won't play because of yellow card accumulation. Okay. So he won't play. So France wouldn't have that person who has the ability to drop deep in midfield and then get the ball. You have Ryan Cherki, but then the way Michael Olise does it, it's not the same way Ryan Cherki will do it.
1: And Cherki is more offensive than
0: exactly. Yeah. So
2: do you want to tell me that Morocco doesn't have any weaknesses going into this game?
0: They don't really. I mean, in comparison to the French team, the Moroccan weakness will be the attack, because the French attack is way, way, way better than the Moroccan team. The Moroccans are a bit more balanced than the French team.
2: Okay.
0: The French defense is very good. The midfield, not so good. The attack, brilliant. But the Moroccan defense, fairly okay. Mm. Their midfield, okay, good. The attack, normal. So they are fairly balanced in comparison to the French team. So for me, I think that if Morocco would stand a chance in this game, mm-hmm. it would boil down to the ability to take advantage of France's weakness in midfield.
2: Okay.
0: If they're able to do that, I think they'll pull up a surprise.
2: Okay. So what will be your predictions, gentlemen?
0: It'd be very difficult though. But
1: for me, France 2, Morocco 1.
0: Maybe France 2-1, but I still have a hunch that Morocco could actually pull up a surprise.
1: A surprise, okay.
0: I really, really think that Morocco could actually pull up a surprise.
2: Okay, but talking about Morocco, there's a story that Morocco is hoping star forward Ismaël Saibari can recover in time for its World Cup quarterfinals against France amid some hamstring injury.
0: Yeah, I'm not sure
3: he's part of that.
2: What was the latest?
0: Is
2: a starting 11 out for both teams?
0: It should be out by now. I think I haven't checked. I haven't checked yet. But he was ruled out, you know, because hamstring got injured in that game. But then his replacement, Redwan Rahimi, was brilliant. He actually got a goal in that game as well. So I mean, they don't have too many worries.
2: Okay.
0: Saibari has been their best striker, yes, but then his replacement has done, you know, a good job as well.
2: So you say that Morocco will carry the night. It's highly probable.
0: I have a hunch that Morocco could actually pull up a surprise. But, okay. I mean, obviously, France can...
1: Let's not forget, the landlord is in there, Kylian Mbappe.
2: Right.
0: Yeah. But you see, Mbappe has performed the way he has, thanks to Michael Olise.
2: I was going to say, I think that for the French team this World Cup, the star for me has been
0: Michael
2: Olise.
0: Exactly.
2: Seconded by Dembele. even before Mbappe.
1: But it's a polygamous team.
0: Everybody there.
1: You see, they don't have like one. It's a polygamous team. I mean, they don't just have one star player. You know, when it comes to Argentina, look for Messi. When it comes to Brazil, look for Vinicius Junior. When it comes to other teams, you know, they have Spain. They say Lamine Yamal. But when it comes to France, you have quality. There is Dembele, you know, Ballon d'Or winner. There's Cherki. There is Mbappe. They even have Tchouaméni.
2: Okay.
1: Yeah. Who sometimes sits on the bench.
2: So,
1: you know?
2: What?
1: So,
2: they have carrying the game.
1: Exactly. They
2: France
1: are carrying, they are carrying the game.
0: I
2: want France to score five.
0: Five.
1: And they have that.
2: I'm not
1: that
2: settling for the
1: very
2: two
1: very
2: that you're saying, but that thank
0: very
2: you.
0: Difficult.
1: But it's going to be a 2-1 game.
2: Thank you. So, at 7, 8 p.m., you'll be here with a commentary, right? What about Felix? Will you be on TV? Thank you very much, gentlemen, for your time. And before we take leave of you, I want you to take a listen to a Greek minister who says that some beneficiaries of the Ngoko Nketin project have consumed the birds and are sending him videos of them enjoying the chicken.
4: Some also decided to kill and eat all.
3: In fact, they were even sending me videos that, honorable, we are eating everything. But this is not meant for that immediate consumption. We just wanted people to rear them, sell, and reinvest so that it becomes...
4: Honorable Minister, that's the trending story, that they are eating the birds. You've seen it. That trending story you have just mentioned.
3: It's trending?
4: Yes.
3: Oh, okay.
4: That they are eating the birds.
3: Oh, okay. But Mr. Chairman, even though we don't encourage that, because we wanted them to capitalize on this, to earn something for their livelihoods. If that is what they have decided to do, at the national level in aggregation, it also helps. If they are able to build a good taste for locally produced poultry, that is a big plus for us.

That has been our news this evening on Star Today. Thank you very much for your time. There's more news updates for you when you visit starfm.com.gh. I'm Jatua Danso. This bulletin was produced by Ekoske Annan with excellent support from Emmanuel Donko. And do we return tomorrow with more news updates for you?

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0: the sin and let you come, my sin, you put your coming in the abode. Mr. Watam, I come up for an apathy and I'm not going to be poor. Now, need a visit, Pokuma, and what's your mouth? I am for frost, you're timid.
1: Hey, everybody, what's a generator?

A dear way that you want a boy, yeah. A sign, yeah, what? A sign, yeah, you know.

Oh, yeah, oh, yeah, oh, yeah, oh, yeah, oh, yeah, oh, yeah, oh, yeah, oh, yeah, oh, yeah, oh, yeah, oh, yeah, oh, yeah, oh, yeah, oh, yeah, oh, yeah, oh, yeah, oh, yeah, oh, yeah, oh, yeah, oh, yeah, oh, yeah, oh, yeah, oh, yeah, oh, yeah, oh, yeah, oh, yeah, oh, yeah, oh, yeah, oh, yeah, oh, yeah, oh, yeah, oh, yeah, oh, yeah, oh, yeah, oh, yeah, oh, yeah, oh, yeah, oh, yeah, oh, yeah, oh, yeah, oh, yeah, oh, yeah, oh, yeah, oh, yeah, oh, yeah, oh, yeah, oh, yeah, oh, yeah, oh, yeah, oh, yeah, oh, yeah, oh, yeah, oh, yeah, oh, yeah

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them one by one. And child of God, it will surprise you what the Lord has done. 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

We bless and praise the name of Jesus Christ this morning. A very good morning to you, and you are still on Star 103.5 FM. This is Star Sanctuary. And I thank God for Emmanuel Donko for this amazing selection. We will do one prayer and then we get into discussion for today. I believe that your spirit has been marinated by this beautiful tunes. I can tell you, driving from home to this place, about 95% of the time I was just praying. Beautiful song. And the 5% in the day. And I made the show crew, kakran, the lights in Ghana, shakrao. Yeah, lights. But we bless God. May Jesus be praised today. Please lift up your voice as we thank him this morning. Lord, we give you praise, we give you glory and honor. You have done us well. We are grateful for the gift of life today. EIB Network says thank you, Lord. Star FM thanks you this morning. Empire FM says thank you. Zeps FM says thank you. We are grateful to you, O Lord. The Life Assembly says thank you. The Arifa Youth Center says thank you. In the name of the Lord Jesus Christ, Draw the Line campaign says thank you. You are good. You are good. You are good. In the name of Jesus, we lift your name on high. We magnify your holy name.

Indeed, our God is good. We pray that today would be good. My prayer for you is that you would have a beautiful day. May today favor you. May the sun favor you. May the atmosphere favor you. May the earth favor you. At times you hear these things and it goes like, hey, now which part of Christianity too is this? The sun to favor. May the sun favor you. May you be favored all around in the name of Jesus. May God be kind to you today. In Jesus' precious name we have prayed. Amen. Okay, so let's get into other things. This morning is a long time I heard this song.

There is something about this song. There's something about this song. It is from the camp of Olivia Asare. She calls this one Buami, featuring the Magic Man.

We pray this morning that everything that we are doing, may God help us. May God help us to please Him. Yes, as we sit here, as I say all the time, it is not because we know all the Bible. No. It's the grace of God. I pray the same grace over you in the name of Jesus, that any area of your life, whatever your endeavor is, you see the grace of God fully made manifest

I need to reach out to Olivia today. It's been a very long time I did this song. It's a beautiful song.

0: All right, so we get it straight into our conversation. We are still looking at the conversation between the mother of Jesus and the mother of Judas. I have been joined in studio by my favorite people, Pastor Deborah Hong. Pastor Deborah, let me just clarify. Have you done your doctorate, or you are now doing it?
1: Oh, I'm done.
0: So you are Dr. Deborah?
1: Yes.
0: Oh, and we didn't celebrate. Please, please forgive me. Help me receive Dr. Reverend Dr. Deborah Hall. Annyeonghaseyo.
1: Annyeonghaseyo.
0: And we thank God for it. Thank you so much, Pastor Deborah. Thank you for making our program good as always. And the man.
2: Oh,
0: and the principality, the principality of Kwashima, Pastor Ross Nikwe Kuta is here. Man of God, thank you. Good morning.
2: Good morning, sir.
0: And I trust you are well.
2: Yeah,
0: very good, sir. You have to go and do your PhD. I called somebody yesterday. I said, Charlie. Yeah, that's the pressure. All the people around me are doctrinal. They are all becoming doctor. Charlie. And he said, oh, even if you don't have time, we have a program that can suit busy people. I said, I'm not busy. So very, very soon, I'll be Dr. Alex Brown. Charlie, it could be nice, or...
2: Solid.
0: It will be fine.
2: Thank you.
0: Pastor Deborah, congratulations.
1: Yeah. Oh.
0: Yeah, congrats.
1: Thank you. Thank you so much.
0: Yeah. So we are still on that beautiful conversation between the mother of Jesus and the mother of Judas. Now, you wouldn't find this title directly in the Bible like that, okay? And the conversation is an imagination. We are imagining, should these two women, these two mothers meet? What exactly would they be talking about? That is what we have been doing for some time now. I'm praying that before the end of this month, or maybe by middle of next month, we'll be done, and then we'll look at something else. Now, what we started off 3 weeks ago, we are still on it. Everything in this life is governed by a blueprint that we believe God has already put in place. Sometimes God will reveal it through a dream, a vision, or even a prophecy. So a prophetic word could come, and that word would be telling us what is hidden. But let's look at a piece of scripture from 1 Corinthians chapter 13 and the verse number 9. 1 Corinthians chapter 13 and the verse number 9. I want my guest to help us do justice to this scripture in the light of some of the very uncomfortable situations that we see in our day to day. Now, the verse 9 says, okay, let me start from verse 8. The verse 8 says, love never faileth, but whether there be prophecies, they shall fail. Whether there be tongues, they shall cease. Whether there be knowledge, it shall vanish away. For we know in part, and we prophesy in part. But when that which is perfect is come, then that which is in part shall be done away with. May God bless the reading of his word in the name of Jesus. Amen.

0: I want to start with you, Pastor Ross. Pastor Ross, I'm sure you may have heard before, some of our brothers, some of our sisters, and thankfully all of us here are men of God. So it's easier. Oh, men and women of God. Being politically correct. Some of our friends prophesy in such a way that you'll be wondering, say, anyebia onenyankopon ene tenase fadwiana. They speak as though they are part of the Godhead. I call them assistant God or deputy God. Have you had cause to think along those lines before? Because some can say, what I have declared, it will not fail. It cannot fail. The reason I want us to look at this is that, you see, all of these are contributing to the weakening of our social capital as the body of Christ. Now, some people now don't even want to have anything to do with the church because they will tell you, look at all these jokers. And we hear things like that all the time. I want to hear from you. Tell us if you have heard any of those before, and then what you think about the scripture, and then we can build on from there.
1: Thank you, Pastor Les, once again for the opportunity, and good morning to all our cherished listeners and those who are connected on Facebook too. Yes, I've heard consistently some most of the trends, men of God, prophets of God, beating their chest, touting the fact that the words they speak never fall to the ground. And to be a little bit generous today, I'm sure some of them are making reference to the prophet Samuel.
0: Samuel, yeah.
1: Yes. Now, it is perfectly true that the prophet Samuel said so, and it's recorded in scripture. Mm. But Samuel was not saying that from a place of pride. Mm. He said that from a place of humility. Mm. Now, he made it very clear that as humanly possible as it were, he will make sure that he gets it right from God and give it out. But through scripture, we know at some point Samuel missed it, only that he didn't speak it in his mind when he went to the house of Jesse. He thought Abinadab was the man. Mm-hmm. But he didn't voice it out.
0: He said, surely, Charlie.
1: He said, surely, this is the Lord's anointed. Yeah. And God said, I have rejected him. Now, when you are making reference, comparing something to somebody, it has to be a fair comparison.
0: Yeah.
1: Samuel didn't speak it. He thought it. And God rebuked him in his mind. And there and there.
0: Even for thinking it.
1: Even for thinking it. But you are saying, God said. Samuel didn't say God said. He saw a figure. He saw a structure which was almost like that of King Saul.
0: Yeah.
1: He said, wow.
0: Shoulder square.
1: Ah.
0: Nice looking.
1: No, this is the man.
0: Bole.
1: This is the man.
0: Yeah.
1: And God said, you look at how men see things. But I look within. Hmm. And so for that particular point, Samuel got it wrong. But it was something just within his thought and God. Hmm. But you are speaking. And the validation of what you are saying is that God said. Now, that's a whole different dynamic on itself. Now, if God said, and you are a messenger of what God has given you, the message God has given to you, and you know your scriptures very well, like I made reference last week, God told Isaiah to go and tell Hezekiah that he should put his house in order.
0: Yeah.
1: Because he's about to die. Mm-hmm. And then Hezekiah prayed to God. And before Isaiah left the premises of Hezekiah, God gave him a way to go back. Also, the difference with what is happening now is when they give the word and they miss it, mm-hmm. instead of coming in humility to accept that they got it wrong,
0: it didn't go well,
1: they come with a whole scheme. Some will tell you they went into their closet, intervened, and turned the outcome just to cover up their shame. Some will also tell you they did a particular prophetic direction to overturn what they claim God told them to say. Now that puts us in a very bad light.
0: Yeah.
1: Because at this point, it's as though you are downplaying the intelligence of the people. Okay, if it was that possible for you to have done so and so, why do you come and hit your chest and tell the people nothing can be done about it?
0: Some say nothing can change it.
1: Nothing will change it. I have said it and nothing will change it. And will tell you, mark it on this wall.
0: Interesting.
1: So these are what is causing this whole confusion and hullabaloo about the authenticity of certain prophecies and certain prophets when they speak. So this will be my introduction too.
0: Thank you. And it's all powerful. Pastor Deborah.
2: Yeah.
0: Yeah. You are now a reverend doctor. And
2: Pastor is good.
0: Pastor is good.
2: Yes.
0: If we want to be meek and Pastor Deborah,
2: yes.
0: Do you sometimes get worried by some of these things?
2: Oh, every day.
0: Every day.
2: Every moment.
0: Yeah.
2: Yes.
0: Why do you get worried?
2: Yes.
0: Why?
2: Because we are not perfect.
0: Yeah.
2: Yes. And also, we don't know about tomorrow.
0: Yeah.
2: Yeah.
0: But some of our friends, some of our brothers, and for me, I pray for them. There's been several times in church that we mention certain scenarios and pray. Because you see, whether we like it or yes, some of their irresponsibility rubs on the wrong side of all of us. Yeah. I mentioned the other day that I had gone for a meeting. Now, yes, I'm a pastor by the grace of God, but I'm also very relevant by the grace of God in certain cortices. I had gone for a meeting, and they had actually requested for me to come as a consultant. So the company requested for me, and then they brought in from, I think, Norway or so, they are foreign partners. When I introduced myself and I mentioned that I also serve as the lead pastor of the Life Assembly, one of the foreign partners said, "We are serious here." I didn't take an offense. Mm-hmm. I only turned it back to him and said that, "Well, we are also not joking here. And I'm sure your partner whom you respect so much, for whose reason you came here, is a serious person. So if you trust him, don't think that he will bring somebody who's not serious to come and meet you." He looked at me and then kept quiet. So whether we like it or yes, that rub off effect is there. Pastor Deborah, what can we do?
2: What can we do?
0: Yeah, I know it's a big one. Yeah, I want you to talk about that because you are the doctor, and you are also the mother. You are the mother. Some of them are young enough to be your children.
2: Yes.
0: Yeah. Some are very young. Like some got born again yesterday.
2: Yes.
0: Yeah, but So talk to us now. This one, freestyle. I leave it to you. Please talk to us.
2: Actually, God's word is without error, right?
0: Yeah.
2: But the person who delivers a prophecy is, how do I explain, human and also can make mistakes in
0: the delivery.
2: In interpreting, right?
0: Yeah.
2: So that's why, when we read, I think, 1 Thessalonians.
0: Yeah.
2: No, 1 Corinthians 14:29.
0: Okay.
2: Let two or three, prophets speak right.
0: Yeah.
2: But Bible says we should put who? Let the others weigh.
0: Judge, yeah.
2: What is said, right?
0: Mm-hmm.
2: So, always, you know, we have to recognize we are simple. We have a simple nature. And even you see, you just said it, you are congratulating me about doctor degree, right?
0: Mm-hmm.
2: But I don't like it. That one, because I need this, why I did it.
0: Yeah.
2: Mm. But we have to remind ourselves always we have a simple nature and we are also like very weak human beings. So that's why anytime, anywhere we go, like we have to also recognize our own identification. Then whether the person worries me or not, our inner strength will be there. So yes, that is my opinion now.
0: So the case where the text that we read, the 1 Corinthians 13:9, when you start from the verse number 8, Apostle Paul was saying that love never fails. And then he said, where there is prophecy, it may fail. And he said, tongues, speaking in tongues, will cease. And then he mentioned another thing. And then he comes to the verse number 9. Where he said that we see in part, he said, no, we know in part and we prophesy in part. Now, no matter who you are, you might be the expert of whatever, expert in accounting, expert in entrepreneurship, expert in biblical studies. There is always something about your area of expertise that you don't know. There's always something about your area of expertise that you don't know. So that whole thing, Apostle Paul is telling us that, you see, let's be humble. Let's be humble. Because no matter what you have seen, it is just a part of the story. I want you to talk to us from the 1 Corinthians chapter 13 and the verse number 9. He said, we know in part and we prophesy in part. Which means that no matter, and I don't know how that is difficult to understand. This is very straightforward, all Pastor Deborah.
2: It's very straight. Like this teaches that human understanding of God is limited.
0: Sure.
2: And in the present age, right?
0: Mm-hmm.
2: So no person can fully know God's will.
0: Wow. Say that again.
2: No person can fully know God's will.
0: God's will.
2: And even those who speak prophetically have a limited understanding. Right. Yes. And therefore, these 13 and 9, personal prophecy can't have the same authority as scripture.
0: Wow. You need to explain that. Personal

0: in between the time of declaring the word and the time for its manifestation, a lot of things can happen. Now, if it doesn't go as you prophesied it, you should be humble. In fact, I respected him, but I've come to respect him more. Our senior at Kumasi, prophet, is it Kusi Boateng? Yeah. Kusi Boateng got the election wrong. He said, I don't know why, but I declared what I had. But God had other plans. I would err on the side of God. I'm sorry. Yes, it looks some way, but that is more honorable.
1: Yeah. Mm-hmm.
0: But some of these are Latter-day Saints prophets. Charlie, Pastor Deborah, they are saying that the thing failed because they went to do something to change it.
1: Yes.
0: Hey. I said, "Me abimano, Pastor Ross, I don't want to say it." Pastor Ross, let me hear you. That is worrying.
2: Extremely worrying.
0: Yeah.
2: Extremely worrying and heartbreaking. You know, let's credit God with some level of intelligence, even when we think he's not intelligent.
0: We think that he's an old man. He's an old man. Yeah. Some people think that way.
2: Yeah.
0: That God is an old man.
2: You can just find our way around something and then move on. You see, so much is at stake when you use God's name. When I decide to use the name of Bolare, a lot is at stake. When I decide to use the name of our president, a lot is at stake. So, do we even know what is at stake when we say God said? Have we sat down to really ask ourselves, what really am I putting out there when I say God said? Now, when someone tells you God said, very often, seldomly will you find anybody arguing it out. Also, if a lady comes to you and said, God said, this is my husband, even if you have an advice to give, because of that phrase, God said, it makes you very, very careful even in what you are saying.
0: Yeah.
2: Although there are obvious reasons for you to question. And so that signature is not something we should just take for granted and use it anyhow. Now, when you know your scriptures very well, God can have an intent about something and later change his mind about it.
0: Yeah.
2: There are so many examples in the Bible that we cannot look at. Now, God told Jonah to go to the land of Nineveh to communicate a message.
0: Mm-hmm.
2: And the message is that, look, destruction is coming. He decides he's not going to go. Goes through all manner of frustrations. God takes him back to the land. He says, go and do what I ask you to do. And his reason, that is one, for me, that's one of the serious prophets we have in the Bible. Jonah said, my issue is not that I don't want to go and communicate your message. He said, God, I know you. That although you intend to deal with these people, somewhere, somehow, you will change your mind again and show mercy.
0: Yeah.
2: So why do you want me to go and disgrace myself when you know definitely that at some point you might change your mind and not do what you intend to do?
0: And this one, he was having an interaction with
2: God. He was having an interaction with God.
0: Yeah.
2: Because he had come to know that God can change his mind, although he was the one that gave you the message.
0: When it has to do with showing mercy.
2: That's right.
0: Yeah, he can say that you are going, but he says, I desire mercy. So he can get to the last minute, he will change his mind. But I say that if you are a student of the Bible, because we see this
2: in There's so many examples in the Bible for you to know.
0: So why would anybody want to put themselves in that situation?

0: it really baffles my mind. So when we say
1: they bust your brain,
0: let me dream I'm in tears here. Because there are so many classical examples in the Bible that you can look at and say, look, this God we serve is an awesome God. You can't predict him. And so when I see them beat their chest, like you said, as though they are
1: deputy God, assistant God.
0: Like, look, me and God, look, we can never get it wrong. It blows my mind. Pastor Les can call you and say, look, this Friday we are meeting. And then last minute, he calls and say, look, meeting cancelled.
1: Something has come up.
0: It's as simple as ABC. You don't need any rocket science to understand that there can be a change of plan.
1: Yeah.
0: And it has nothing to do with you.
1: In fact, just recently, so the new program that we are doing, Sikasa.
0: Yeah.
1: Master, the guests, everybody we had come, we got there, they said there is a particular information that must go out there. So, you know, we're in the World Cup season.
0: Yeah.
1: They were repeating a critical match that had some other connections to it. So we cannot air on TV. No. So if I've also gone out there as Sikasem prophet, gone to run my mouth.
0: Hey, change. You see, and so these things then begins to ask me, make me question whether you are even a Christian to begin with.
1: Wow.
0: Because
1: it's basic.
0: You should know your Bible. You should be reading your Bible to notice that sometimes God will give a message and will change his mind about the message. Not because he got the message wrong, but something might have happened between when the message was given and the time for the fulfillment of the message. A lot can happen. But you know, sometimes we want to take credit. To say, oh, Lord, I did something behind the scenes and blah, blah, blah, behind the scenes to change the outcome. Please, God is not your co-equal.
1: Let me put in this. Currently, influence peddling is not a crime in Ghana. Now, influence peddling is when somebody uses their position or their access to somebody to extort money.
0: Mm-hmm.
1: Now, a classical example in Ghana would be the do I even call it revelation? What Anas Arimia Anas did on number 12.
0: Yeah.
1: So there was this political figure in there who the OSP said he's not able to pursue and prosecute him because his crime, yes, he was shown in the
0: video
1: that he was saying the former vice president's office on $200,000. If you bring that money, he can get him to give you this contract and things like that. It's called influence peddling.
0: Yeah.
1: Now, the OSP is not able to prosecute because it is currently not a crime in our statutes books. Maybe we need to change that. What we are seeing some of our prophets do is the same thing. Now, even though it is not a crime, it causes so much embarrassment.
0: That's right.
1: Yeah, the gentleman lost his job, though he's not been prosecuted. But look at the embarrassment that it causes.
0: Yeah.
1: And I think that all of us should learn lessons from that.
0: Mm-hmm.
1: Now, you are a prophet, and I see the prophetic grace as a tool.
0: Mm-hmm.
1: Just like you go to the carpenter's workshop,
0: mm-hmm.
1: you find hacksaw, you find saw, you find pincers, hammer, nails, all of those. These are tools, working tools in producing furniture. We are supposed to produce an edified body, encourage the body, comfort the body, and the last one, direct the body. Rebuke, reprimand the body. And we need tools to enable the body of Christ be presented perfect and ready for every good work. So the prophetic grace is one of the tools that we use. But the moment we come to a place where we are saying that this one that I have said, my hammer is a very special hammer. If it touches the nail, there is no way the nail go bend. My hammer doesn't bend nail. The moment you get into that arena, then you are bringing yourself, I said somewhere, in the line of fire.
0: Mm-hmm.
1: And almost always, God will embarrass you.
0: Yeah.
1: And we have seen it many times. It's not changing. I'll come to you, Pastor Deborah, but let me announce our phone lines. If you want to be part of this conversation, you have a question or you have a comment to make, please, you can call us. You can reach us on 0552-880-216. 0552-880-216. You want to be part of the conversation? You want to ask a question or make a contribution? 0552-880-216.

0: You are still live on Star 103.5 FM. This is Star Sanctuary. Today is Friday and we are looking at when the great conversation. Looking at the great conversation. And today we are discussing prophecy. We are looking at another side of it. Where the Apostle Paul said in 1 Corinthians 13:9 that we know in part and we prophesy in part. If that is true, then it means that the prophet, the man of God, the woman of God, must deliver his word in absolute humility and reliance on God. Else you bring yourself in the line of fire and you are likely to chop stray bullet. Pastor Deborah.
1: Yeah.
0: Yeah, so talk to us on this. How should the church member who is listening to this prophecy, especially the ones that fail, how should the church member conduct him or herself?
1: You know, before that, I really want to ask one question.
0: Yeah.
1: If God is really, really giving us, like we should also focus on prophecy,
0: yeah,
1: then why God gave us the Word of God?
0: Okay.
1: Yes.
0: Well, so her rhetoric question is, if God intended for us to follow prophecy alone, why did he give us the Word of God? That's a deep,
1: yes,
0: that's a deep question.
1: So if we really want to know about we really want to do like a prophecy, prophesy, and also listening, like hearing prophetical word,
0: mm-hmm,
1: then we should read the Bible. Then we won't have any like question. Oh, I wanna hear the prophetic word. Yeah. I wanna do like follow the prophet. Mm-hmm. You know, they won't have any like mind like that. So yeah, prophecy must be, that's why, tested and discerned.
0: Hmm.
1: Yeah. Mm. You know, all over the world, Protestant, right?
0: Yeah.
1: Generally, do not accept every like claim of a prophecy,
0: yeah,
1: without examination.
0: Yeah.
1: More all over the world, Protestant, they don't accept all the like prophecy.
0: Yeah.
1: They want to have a discernment.
0: Yes, you need to examine. The Bible said examine it.
1: Yes.
0: Examine every prophecy.
1: So I have that idea. Prophetic message should be tested by like question. Number one, does it agree with the scripture?
0: Mm.
1: Like you just mentioned, the prophet said money, dollar, and blah, blah, right?
0: Mm-hmm.
1: Do you think our God, our wonderful almighty God, talking about coin and dollar, and do you think our God? You know, I have some very funny story in Korea.
0: Yeah.
1: So there were beggars, right?
0: Mm-hmm.
1: So.
0: Oh, you have beggars there too?
1: Very rare. But anyway, beggars were there.
0: Okay.
1: So the one man gave him, like, for example, one CD, right?
0: Uh-huh.
1: The beggar was angry.
0: Hey.
1: When the man gave him one CD, he's angry. Then he said to the person, am I a beggar? So then the pastor, my senior pastor, used this story when we come to church to offer.
0: Yeah.
1: When they take out the one CD from the pocket, even Ghana, I don't know why you are like...
0: We crumble the money.
1: Yeah, yeah, crumble the money,
0: we
1: right?
0: We are trying to hide it because, yeah, the money is small.
1: Yeah, so the person is offering one CD, right?
0: Yeah.
1: Then my senior pastor always, you know, questioning to the church member, your God, is he a beggar?
0: Wow.
1: Is he a beggar? Why you are treating your God as a beggar, right?
0: Mm.
1: I don't think God is giving us prophetic word, go to, you know, do this buying this coin, mm-hmm. you know, buy, keep this dollars and something, right? Mm-hmm. Our God is not like that, right? Mm-hmm. So anyway, we have to ask questions. Does it agree with the scriptures?
0: Yeah.
1: And also, does it honor Jesus Christ?
0: Mm-hmm.
1: And does it build up the Christian community? And also, does it produce godly fruit?
0: Mm.
1: We have to have questions. And also, that's why I just like find out.
0: And all the questions you have asked so far, the answer is no. All the questions you've asked so far.
1: Yeah.
0: Dollar,
1: it's true.
0: That dollar prophecy, Bitcoin prophecy, answer is no.
1: Yeah.
0: Football prophecy, answer is no.
1: Yeah. So that's why when we read 1 Corinthians chapter 14,
0: yeah.
1: 3, but everyone who prophesies speaks to men for their strengthening, encouragement, and comfort. Right?
0: Yeah.
1: So, he who speaks in a tongue edifies himself, but he who prophesies edifies the church.
0: So, how is the Bitcoin thing edifying the church? The church will get money, yeah?
1: We have a very, very fake Jesus Christ. We have.
0: We have fake Jesus.
1: We. Korea.
0: We have. Yes.
1: Yeah, we have.
0: Yes,
1: yeah. He went to where is the place, you know, America? They are doing gambling and something. I forgot.
0: Las Vegas.
1: He went there, Las Vegas, and he did gambling a lot. He lost a lot of money. So the one church member accused him. Huh? Why you are using the church money to go to gambling when you lose money?
0: Yeah.
1: Then he said, I wanted to gambling very well. When I get a lot of money from the gambling, I want to, you know, build one more church there. So that's why he said that is his prophet.
0: Yeah.
1: He said it. That is his prophecy.
0: Yeah.
1: That fake Jesus said is his prophecy. That's why he went to Las Vegas to do gamblings.
0: And we know a lot of these are friends, brothers, sisters, active members of nightclubs, strip clubs, and things like that, yeah.
1: Yeah.
0: And they are still prophesying. It's hard. Let me pick this one. Kofi Nyamepe says, Osofo, good morning. God bless you and all for availing yourselves for this great conversation. Man of God, good morning, and God bless you too. We believe that somebody would be blessed by this. Pastor Ross, take the next 2 minutes. So what can we do? Maybe you can't change the prophet. We can only pray for them, for God to graciously redirect them. But at least we can talk to the members. Once they begin to think straight, you see, if some of these foolishness will never stop, to the extent that the members patronize them in their hundreds and their thousands, it won't stop. But if they start losing members, if members start asking difficult questions, you will notice that game plan is not working. So they may have to change. Talk to the members.
2: The major cure to all of this is for them to study their Bible.
0: For the members to study their Bible.
2: To study their Bible.
0: Yeah. Bible study is unayedin.
2: And it's unayedin.
0: Hmm.
2: You see, a lot of the things that the children of God face are all answers, have their answers in the Bible.
0: Hmm.
2: Unfortunately, that is the part of the Christian work most believers don't like.
0: Yeah.
2: They like to pray. They would like to fast.
0: Uh-huh.
2: They would like to be given directions and everything. But to study the Bible is a big no. So this is what I say. If the church you attend don't teach you the Bible, run away from the church.
0: if the church you attend doesn't teach you the Bible,
2: run away from the church. Every activity excluding the word of God, teaching of the Bible, you are not safe.
0: But I know some church be that the Bible study was cancelled.
2: Yeah? And what are they doing?
0: No, it was cancelled.
2: No, so what did they do at church?
0: So it's a prophetic meeting and then Sunday service.
2: To miracle.
0: No, it was. I'm serious. It was cancelled. Sorry.
1: Anointing meeting.
0: Pastor Deborah, last 2 minutes. Hey. Also, I was shocked. One day we'll talk. Pastor Deborah.
1: Yes. I like also prophecy. So yeah. Please don't have any misunderstanding. We don't like prophecy.
0: Of course,
1: healthy prophecy is a message that is tested according to the scripture. Exalt to Jesus Christ. But what I wanna emphasize now, how would I spell? Therefore, the prophet, pastors, right, must also be spiritually, emotionally healthy, mature and grounded in a godly life. Then the prophetic work really working.
0: Yeah.
1: If they don't live with a godly life, I don't think the prophetic world is correct.
0: We would look at that because a lot of them have problems with women and have problems with men.
1: Yes.
0: Maybe we'll look at that next week. Why? It appears to be so. But let me take the last comment from Facebook. It says that, Osofo, our God is a mysterious God. And I remember certain mistakes I made myself when I was a baby Christian. God showed me a vision and I didn't wait for the interpretation and I assumed God meant something else. Later in prayer, God rebuked me. Most of them honestly see, but don't wait to hear from God before delivering the message. It is our prayer that God would help His church. In the name of Jesus Christ. We sit here and pray for all pastors, all men of God, prophets, evangelists, teachers, apostles, pastors. May God preserve us. The few that are in the wrong, the few that are struggling, the few that are on certain tangential issues, may God help them. Like Olivia's song said, Bwame. May the Lord God send help. May God reveal Himself to some in their dreams and cause them to have a change of mind, change of heart. And for the members, our followers, may God strengthen us and grant us new appetites for Scripture. To study and know the Bible for ourselves, in the name of Jesus Christ. My name is Alex Brown. I was joined today by Pastor Deborah, Reverend Dr. Deborah Hung. And Pastor Ross Nikwekwete. My name is Alex Brown. Thank you, Emmanuel Donker. Thank you for your messages. The Lord bless you. We are back here, God willing, next week. The news is next. See you later. Well, if you want to reach out, you can call me on 0269-646644. 0269-646644. I'm out of here. Bye-bye.

0: Good morning, you're welcome to Star Breakfast News here on Star 103.5 FM. My name is Leihanu. Coming up, thousands of Ghanaians expected to join government's nationwide cleanup exercise aimed at clearing drains ahead of the expected heavy rains.
1: This exercise is a national call. Every Ghanaian has a responsibility to contribute towards restoring environmental cleanliness and preventing future flooding.
0: Also coming up, government begins training specialized nurses to support delivery of advanced medical care across the country.
2: The efforts to provide skilled professionals has also begun with the first nursing training facility here in Kolebu to train critical healthcare nurses.
0: And later in the bulletin, Morocco's FIFA World Cup 2026 journey ends in quarterfinals after 2-0 defeat to France. We have details of these and more coming your way. Do stay.

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1: On to our first story this morning, President John Dramani Mahama and Vice President Professor Nana Jane Opokwajaman are expected to participate in the government's national cleanup exercise aimed at improving sanitation and reducing the risk of flooding in affected regions. Minister for Local Governance, Chieftaincy and Religious Affairs Ahmed Ibrahim, who assured of their participation, disclosed that all key stakeholders have been mobilized for the exercise.
2: Authorized officers of the assemblies are directed to monitor compliance, provide technical guidance where necessary, and strictly enforce the applicable sanitation bylaws throughout the exercise. The ministry welcomes the decision of His Excellency the President of the Republic of Ghana to personally participate in the exercise and acknowledge the commitment of Parliament, public institutions, development partners, traditional authorities, religious organizations, organized labor, civil society organizations, professional bodies, educational institutions, media, volunteer groups, other stakeholders, and all persons resident in the country must participate in this all-important exercise. This exercise is a national call. Every Ghanaian has a responsibility to contribute towards restoring environmental cleanliness and preventing future flooding. Accordingly, all individuals, institutions, and groups identified in these statements are required to comply fully with these directives. Failure to do so shall attract the appropriate sanctions under the applicable sanitation and local governance laws.
1: Away from that, President John Dramani Mahama has announced that the government has commenced training of new generation of special nurses to support the delivery of advanced medical care across the health facilities in the country. Speaking at the commissioning of a state-of-art cardiac catheterization laboratory at the Kwalibu Teaching Hospital in Accra, President said first nursing training facility for this purpose has been established at the hospital, where critical care nurses are being trained in areas such as nephrology, cardiovascular care, oncology, and other specialized fields. Presidential Affairs Correspondent Abdul Hanan Adam reports.
3: President John Mahama says the commissioning of the new cardiac catheterization laboratory at the National Cardio Center at the Kwalibu Teaching Hospital reflects Ghana's commitment to building a stronger and more resilient healthcare system. The initiative, he says, forms part of an expanded mandate of the Ghana Medical Trust Fund, the Mahama Cares, which had grown beyond its original focus on financing the diagnosis and treatment of non-communicable diseases. In his address, President Mahama said Cabinet had approved the recruitment and training of 500 nurses in these specialized areas, with a second training center to be established at the Konfanoti Teaching Hospital, stressing that healthcare delivery also required skilled professionals capable of operating those facilities.
4: The efforts to provide skilled professionals has also begun with the first nursing training facility here in Kwalibu to train critical healthcare nurses in nephrology, in cardiovascular issues, in oncology, and all the other important critical care areas. The next center will be in Konfanoche Teaching Hospital. And so far, Cabinet has given approval for 500 of these nurses to be recruited and trained.
3: He also announced plans for the establishment of two new comprehensive cardio centers at the Konfanoche and Tamale Teaching Hospitals to expand access to specialist health care across the country.
4: These centers will bring specialized cardiovascular care closer to millions of Ghanaians in the middle and northern belts of our country. Healthcare should never depend on where one lives, every citizen deserves equitable access to quality specialist services. And I'm very happy Dr. Nchiamenta said they are going to mentor these two new younger brothers of theirs.
3: However, Health Minister Kwabena Akando urged management of the Kolebu Teaching Hospital and the National Cardiothoracic Center to operate the new CAT lab with the highest standards of accountability and stressed the need for stronger institutional collaboration to ensure the facility delivers quality specialist care.
5: Sustainability must remain at the center of this investment. A modern catheterization laboratory requires more than commissioning day excitement. It requires disciplined management, proper maintenance planning, reliable consumables, trained biomedical support, efficient scheduling, and clear clinical governance. I therefore urge the management of Kolebu Teaching Hospital and the National Cardiothoracic Center to operate this facility with the highest standards of accountability, patient safety, and efficiency.
3: The new facility is fitted with advanced technology installed to improve Ghana's ability to diagnose and treat complex cardiovascular conditions.
1: Government has stepped up efforts to rid the country of illegal firearms with the destruction of more than 2,000 weapons recovered through the law enforcement operations and the recently concluded National Gun Amnesty Program. Chief of Staff Julius Debra says the era of voluntary compliance is over, warning that security agencies will intensify operations to retrieve all illicit weapons still in circulation. A report by Peter Kwao Adato.
6: The crushing and cutting of more than 2,000 illegal firearms marked Ghana's observance of the United Nations International Small Arms Destruction Day. The weapons include firearms seized during police operations, confiscated by the court, and those voluntarily surrendered during the nationwide gun amnesty program. Representing President John Dramani Mahama, Chief of Staff Julius Debra described the exercise as a strong statement that illegal weapons will never return to Ghana's street.
7: By permanently eliminating these weapons, we are reducing the risk of diversion, misuse, and criminal exploitation. We are closing the door on the possibility that these weapons may return to harm innocent people.
6: Julius Debra said the Gun Amnesty Program, which ran between December 2025 and January 2026, resulted in more than 4,000 firearms being presented to the Ghana Police Service, demonstrating public confidence in government's approach to tackling illegal arms. He announced that government has now moved from voluntary compliance to full enforcement.
7: Individuals who continue to possess firearms unlawfully should know that the law will take its course. At the same time, we shall continue to engage traditional authorities and other stakeholders to ensure that the use of firearms in traditional settings is undertaken responsibly, safely, and in accordance with the law.
6: Interior Minister Mohamed Muntaka Mubarak said the destruction of the weapons reflects government's determination to protect lives and preserve Ghana's peace, stressing that every firearm removed from circulation reduces the threat of violence.
8: Every weapon destroyed today represents a threat removed from our community, a life potentially saved, and a step towards a safer Ghana. It sends a strong signal that our nation has no place for illegal arms, violence, or criminality.
6: Executive Secretary of the National Commission on Small Arms and Light Weapons, Dr. Adam Bonar, said this year's exercise introduced internationally accepted destruction methods to ensure the firearms can never be reused or diverted into criminal hands.
9: This approach aligns Ghana with the global best practices in weapons and ammunition recycle management, while promoting environmentally sustainable, responsible disposal and recycling weapons.
6: Government says it will strengthen border security, intelligence gathering, and interagency collaboration, while urging citizens to report illegal possession and trafficking of firearms to help safeguard the country's peace and security. Peter Kwawadato's report for GH1 News.
1: Well, before we go, Morocco's FIFA World Cup campaign comes to an end after 2-0 quarterfinals defeat to France, but the Atlas Lions leave the tournament, having once again made African football history. After topping their group, Morocco eliminated Netherlands on penalties before defeating co-host Canada to reach the last eight. The Atlas Lions became the first African nation to reach the knockout stage at consecutive FIFA World Cups and further strengthened their reputation as one of the continent's most successful teams. Now, although their dream of another semi-final appearance ends, Morocco departs the tournament with its status among the world's elite firmly intact as attention now turns to co-hosting the 2030 FIFA World Cup.

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For more news updates, log on to starfm.com.gh. My name is Leigh Hanu. Have a nice day.

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0: So find beauty in the little things and you'll discover happiness in abundance. 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And with that, I welcome you to the sports chat right on Star 103.5 FM. My name is Jones Aries, and it is Friday, the 10th of July, and we have some 9 days to end the 2026 World Cup. And of course, the first quarterfinal game happened yesterday. Well, it was France Morocco, and this is how it happened yesterday. France taking on Morocco, another African side, have been knocked out of the competition.
1: Have taken a lot of short corners. Dembele lifts it in. It's a beauty. Bono on the line makes a point blank save. And Elise runs away horribly. And Mbappe's ahead of him. And Dembele's through the middle. This is Kylian Mbappe. Mazraoui's challenge. Penalty kick.
2: Mazraoui knew straight away. He didn't need to look at the ref. A brief appeal for Mazraoui, but. Nah, he knows.
1: Kylian Mbappe is denied. It was limp. Very reachable for Yassin Bono, who just had to guess right and drop his hat on it.
2: Well, I don't know if the delay has affected Kylian Mbappe.
3: Once more, they get away with it. Gets down sharp.

And Ousmane Dembele hits in the bottom corner to make it happen for France yesterday. So the Atlas Lions of Morocco are out of the 2026 World Cup. And don't forget that in 2022 World Cup, they lost to France by 2-0 in the semifinals. This time around, the quarterfinals, they've been knocked out again. There was a little from Morocco yesterday in that game. We brought that game to you live here on Star 103.5 FM. And then, so 2-0 ended for France. Kylian Mbappe and the man Ousmane Dembele making it happen for France in the world. Talking about the standout players or the top scorers for the 2026 World Cup. And how can you obviously not talk about Lionel Messi, who has 8 goals as they stand. Kylian Mbappe's goal yesterday makes him a second with 8 goals. In fact, he has more assists. So, yes, Kylian Mbappe also has 8 goals in there. And there's Erling Haaland, who is going to be playing later tomorrow with 7 goals. And then Harry Kane has 6 goals. Ousmane Dembele now has 5 goals in that one. So, there you have the goals and the top scorers at the 2026 World Cup. Tonight, Spain, La Roja, would take on the Red Devils of Belgium at exactly 7 p.m. Big game. We're live on Star 103.5 FM as well. And of course, is it going to be Spain or would we see Belgium come tops? Join us at exactly 6:45 p.m. We'll start preview of that game, and then at exactly 7 p.m. bring you live commentary of Spain taking on Belgium. Don't forget that later on Saturday, tomorrow, we'll see Norway take on England. It is a battle of the best strikers. Is it going to be Haaland or Harry Kane? 9 p.m. that game will be, and then on Sunday at exactly 1 a.m. Argentina will take on Switzerland in there as well. So there you have some of the games coming up for the 2026 World Cup quarterfinals. France have picked up their spot already, and they're waiting for the winner of the game between Spain and Belgium. And then the winner of the game between Norway and England will meet the winner of the game between Argentina and Switzerland. Well, we are here for all that. And for more details on the World Cup, of course, join us for the Sports Digest today at exactly 12:30 p.m., where we'll talk about the World Cup and then how the game went yesterday, France and then Morocco, and what we should expect tonight when we see the Spain team taking on the Belgium team in there. Then, of course, women's football. Reminding you again that our Black Maidens are going to be in action on Saturday at the Accra Sports Stadium. It's exactly 3:30. It is the World Cup qualifier for them. Yes, so just like we did for the Black Stars, why not? Let's support our Black Maidens when they take on their counterpart from Senegal. The first leg ended 1-1, and our Black Princesses just need a win, a slight win, to get to the next round of these qualifiers in there. So do watch out for that one Saturday, tomorrow, 3:30 p.m. We should all support our Black Maidens in there. Now let's get to the world of tennis quickly, because it is getting very, very interesting. Where we saw yesterday, big surprise, Carolina Mukova beating Coco Gauff, 2-1 in the semifinals of the Wimbledon Grand Slam there. And of course, it ended 6-2, 6-1, 7-6 for the Czechian Republic. Republican, making sure that she beats Coco Gauff in this. Coco Gauff knocked out, cannot make another final this time around. And then we also saw another big close game. It was 2-0 and 6-4, 6-4 for the another Czechian Republic, and Linda Noskova. Yes, Linda Noskova beating counterpart Marta Kostok in there. So it would be an affair for all Czechians. Yes. Come 11th of July, 3 p.m. That final will be happening. Let's see if it's going to be Carolina Mukova or would see Linda Noskova in there. Who wins the Wimbledon Grand Slam for the women? And then today at exactly 12:30 p.m., well, guess who? This is a wild card. Athlete. He was picked based on one of the wild cards in there. And Atta Ferry, from the United Kingdom, is in the semi.

finals, and he's going to take on the world number three, Alexander Zverev, in there. So all the odds say that Alexander should be able to win this one, the German, but I mean, in his tennis, and anything can happen. Let's see what the Brits Arthur Ferry would offer today at exactly 12:30 p.m. And of course, we'll see Yannick Sinner taking on Djokovic. Big one tonight. World number one, Yannick Sinner taking on Novak Djokovic, world number eight. And who wins to make the finals on Sunday? We'll see how it goes in the Grand Slam for the Wimbledon in there. That's from the world of tennis. Of course, we'll bring you some transfer updates. Yes, Tottenham Hotspur are in the market signing. In fact, they've signed five big players already, five key players. And we've seen some teams back to preseason. The likes of Chelsea, Manchester United have all started their preseason in training and all that. We'll bring you update on all of that on the Sports Digest right on Star 103.5 FM. And of course, we'll bring you live commentary of the game between Spain and Belgium as well at 7 p.m. I am Jones Edis, and I don't go anywhere. 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It is the Morning Star, and of course, we outside.

And what shall I render unto the Lord for his benefits, his enormous benefits, his grace, his mercies, his love and kindness, his divine providence. Even in the face of adversity, he never gave up on us. And so what shall we render unto him this morning? Friday, the 10th day of July, 2026. Oh, what a day it is to celebrate his goodness. From Monday till today, his grace has been sufficient for us. Endless blessings on every side. Oh yeah, some of the things we expected we never got. But we do not care about the things we did not get. We are grateful for what he did. We are grateful for what we did not get as well. Because sometimes what you are looking for, what you're chasing, is what will send you to your early grave. And so because we trust in his ability to always want the best for us, we are always filled with gratitude. If you don't know what people have gone through, if you don't know their story, you will not understand their praise. And so this morning, I just want you to do one thing for me. Take out the handkerchief. Wherever you are, mung him. Oh my goodness. 10 days into the 7th month of the year, 6:40 a.m. here on the dial, Star 103.5 FM, simply the best. It's the National Day of Cleaning in the 7 affected regions, the regions that were ravaged by the floods. And so I've told Nana Pamiadasa to make sure he's getting to the washroom of our building. That's where he's starting his cleaning today. So today and tomorrow we're cleaning Greater Accra region and the other 6 regions affected by the floods. It's a presidential directive. So I'm cleaning, you're cleaning, we are cleaning. But what are we hearing about in Konketinkete? Hey, you people like that, you are. So we are told by the minister, some of you have the effrontery to send videos of yourself chewing the chicken to the minister. Hey. This one in Ghana, we ask Abu Molorov. Third Minister, you gave us in Konketinkete. We have matured to a certain state. We are chewing it for you. Ow! Listen, the thing, I've thought about it since yesterday. It makes no sense to me. Let's praise the name of the Lord. And you see, we'll come back and blame the government. Meanwhile, government has given you chicks. Rear them. Let them grow. What was the contract entered into with these poultry farmers? Are they even poultry farmers? The rationale is not to chop the chicken, oh. Hey, we are trying to give jobs to people. We are trying to make you entrepreneurial. And you decide you want to chew it. Your capital has entered your tummy. Aiko. Well, it's a Friday, and so we'll be getting into the conversations. We'll start with a review. The other ones as well, and because it's a Friday, my guest will be joining me. We're talking about all the topical issues that have made the rounds this week. Abutrika has landed in the US of A, and I saw a picture online. I don't know how true it is, but when I saw it, I laughed.
It looks like on the flight, there was someone on the flight who was Ghanaian. So Abu Trika says, Kai, I'll take a shot. And I'm sure when he alighted at the airport, now got connected to the Wi-Fi, she started sharing the picture. Abu Trika was watching the movie. Oh my goodness. We'll be talking about the minority demanding the head of the AG over the 350 million contingency fund withdrawal. We're told it's not the contingency fund in some cases, it's the votes. And then, of course, the breaking one we had, 1,300 persons from the recent recruitment process tested positive to HIV. That was according to the Interior Minister. Now, the Ghana AIDS Commission and other allied bodies have come out to say, well, this thing is stigmatization. You're going to now worry the people who actually wanted to join the security services, went through the health screening process, because if they are going to apply for jobs elsewhere, this will be hanging over their necks. And so stick and stay with us. We'll also be celebrating birthdays. If you know anyone celebrating his or her birthday today, send me a message to 0552-880-216. 0552-880-216. Let's help make a day a lot more special for that person. This is still the Morning Star here on Star 103.5 FM. With me, Joshua Kuchumensa, sitting in for your regular host, Nadidi Tete, who should be back next week with a lot of fire. And when she comes, she'll tell you where she went. So big shout out to the lead producer of the show, the King Verdict himself, Isaac Kwikwade, aka Aikade, Ibrahim Al Hassan, head of our political desk here at the IB Network, my brother, Senior Odadie, Robert Niai, Emmanuel Donko, Joey the Baddest, helping us make this show live every single weekday. Without them, I am not saying. Well, you're always invited to join the conversation. We are live on Facebook. So quickly join us. Send us your thoughts, your comments, your views and contributions. And to fill in daddy, tell him leave is not pension.

Well, this morning I'm deliberately avoiding the Morocco conversation. Hey, see, I'm tired. Sometimes when you stick your neck out, this continent has a way of telling you, "Queh, go back." So now it is finished. Agbina. As for the World Cup, maybe Africa should forget about it for the next maybe 2 decades or so. I remember the Magbana saying that if any African country would win the World Cup, it would be the Black Stars of Ghana. We need to change the name Black Stars to something else. Because that in itself is a contrast. The star is not black, right? Anyways, well, it's time to get into the newspapers. This

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0: So time check is 6:48 a.m. This is the Morning Star here on Star 103.5 FM with me, Joshua Kujumensa. And this morning I've been joined by Aika Day, Ibrahim Al-Hassan and Robert Niai. Gentlemen, good morning.
1: Good morning.
2: Good
0: morning, Kuju. Yeah, okay. I understand. How many of you watched the match yesterday?
1: No, I did. Yeah. I had a huge interest in that tour.
0: Yes.
1: Because of the discussion we had yesterday.
0: Yeah, that if Morocco beats France, Morocco will lift the trophy.
1: Definitely. But it never happened.
0: Yes, because it was an if conditional.
1: Of course. Yeah. I experienced very little of Morocco yesterday.
0: Yeah.
1: Honestly. Mm-hmm. Honestly. Mm. I thought we were going to do something different. Yeah. Because just go back and watch all the matches they had played even before yesterday. Mm-hmm. They did so well. They put in so much effort. So, you know, in 2022 or so, France beat them in the semi-final.
0: Yeah, 2-0.
1: And it's been repeated.
0: Same scoreline.
1: You know. So, I don't know whether it was the fact that, hey, Charlie, maybe some fear or something. Or they felt, this Pokra, no matter what we do, they will still beat us. Because even after France had...
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1: God, France, I mean, they were still attacking. They were not defending. And Morocco, to an extent, you know, they'll have one or two chances, but to an extent, they were actually defending, you know.
0: Like we did.
1: You know, where it's Colombia.
0: Yeah.
1: Honestly, they disappointed me yesterday. I was like, is this the Morocco I spoke about yesterday and all that?
0: With
1: honestly,
0: so much...
1: I was disappointed. Now, because of what happened yesterday, France will be lifting the trophy.
0: Okay.
1: Oh, yeah. France over any other team.
0: Okay. Oh, yeah. Ibrahim.
2: Yes.
0: Ibrahim has been busy. I don't know why you are even here today.
1: Yeah.
0: You've been traveling. You've been blasting
1: all over the place.
0: Road contractors. And then highway authorities.
2: Yes. So the minister, I think, has brought his national tour to an end.
0: Okay.
2: Visited all projects, including the big post project.
1: Lamenting all over the place.

This morning is all about rewarding. It's all about awarding. It's about saying thank you. Your loyalty must pay. If the loyalty is not paying, I better question that loyalty. So attention, all

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Now, this exciting promotion runs till the 31st day of August 2026. It's been running from the 15th of May. So Petrosol says there's so much fuel for you from now all the way to the 31st of August. Now, you don't have to instantly buy 2,000 cedis worth of fuel. 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

0: Alright, so while we're doing the Kakalika dance and cleaning, let's go to the Upper West region where our correspondent Adil Supremo is on standby. Adil, good morning, my brother.
1: Yes, good morning.
0: I hope you're doing well, my brother.
1: Yes, we are doing good here in the
0: Fantastic. Fantastic. We thank God. So talk to me. How's the exercise in the Upper West region?
1: The current situation of the weather in the Upper West region is a bit cloudy, with rain starting to drizzle a bit. That's could possibly be a reason why many people are not yet out in town. But overall, to look at what is happening at, in connection to the National Sanitation Day, if you look through town, I think most of the residents in the Upper West region, especially the Upper West region, our capital, have been used to a cleanup exercise that normally happens on Saturday. That was an initiative taken by the One Municipal Assembly since last year. That was 2025. It has been happening, but the participation from residents has been uninspiring in the last couple of months. But when this announcement was made about the 2-day National Sanitation Day, I think it brought a lot of conversations around it. There was huge expectation that many people would turn out to be part of the sanitation exercise today. But looking at what has happened in the past, there's a sense of believe that many people are looking forward to participating in this exercise tomorrow, except some few people that are if move around town, you will not see much more of activities going on in connection to this particular sanitation day. But you could see a lot, one or two people doing the exercise. Then it largely looks like in the Upper West Regional Capital, most of the exercise would be taken tomorrow.
0: Fantastic. So it's nothing strange in terms of the cleanup exercises. And you say that the weather itself is not making people come out in their numbers. But what about the sensitization? Is it the case that the message has really gone down to the people? Are they aware?
1: There are a lot of media outlets in the country that have run a lot of programs and discussions surrounding what has been happening in the past couple of days in connection to the flood incident that happened, and it kind of awakened this conversation about what we need to do to clean our environment, then desilt our gutters to ensure that there'll be free flow of water when the rains drop. But just like I said, the residents here are quite aware of this exercise because it has been happening in the last couple of months. It happens only just on the first Saturday of the month. So in a new month, the first Saturday is a sanitation day in the Upper West Regional Capital, especially the one municipality. That is what that's the initiative that was taken by the current municipality executive officer, Alhaji Nura Isa Dawana. When the exercise started, the participation was strong, but along the line, I think that maybe it was factive that set in, and many residents usually do not participate. When it started to, what used to happen was that shops were expected to be locked from 5 a.m. So shop must only be open at 10 a.m. during the previous announcement that was made. So there was some kind of resistance from shop owners that feels that when the shops are locked from that period until they open at 10 a.m., it kind of slowed down their business. And if also moving to the central business districts, the wild market areas, there are a lot of traders that also complain that they normally want to come to that side and also clean their shops. But then when the announcement is that you don't open your

0: until 10 a.m. They do their cleanup exercise back in their home. The Warren Municipal Assembly used to have a task force that also goes around to check people that have their shops open. If your shop is open during the sanitation time, and your shop will be locked, and two or three people have been sanctioned in connection to that. So the conversation around it was the Warren Municipal Assembly looks to be enforcing the sanitation bylaws in a way that residents were a bit uncomfortable with. And that drew a sense of, people then began to make movements that suggest that they were fatigued in connection to the exercise. So that slowed down the whole exercise in the Upper Washington Capital. But last week was the first Saturday. We had the first Saturday of July last week, and I think we had another exercise happening in the Upper Washington Capital as well. So after that exercise, this following week, there's another exercise coming again. So looking at what happened last week, where the National Sanitation Day wasn't yet fully announced by the presidency, but the one minister assembly did something in terms of having our gutters and having this whole cleanup exercise done. So just last week, Saturday, there was a cleanup exercise, and this week we have another cleanup exercise. So putting all together, the issues of which has been well talking about, but just as I mentioned early this morning, the one is very now. Matter protected the process of people going out early to participate in the exercise.
1: Absolutely. Well, Adil, thank you so much. Adil Supremo is our Upper West Regional Correspondent, giving us an update on the cleanup exercise in the area. He says, as we are speaking, there are some showers in the area, and so not many people have poured onto the streets in terms of cleaning because of the weather, understandably so. And we'll also check with our correspondents in the Greater Accra region, because we are all over. We want to get to understand the scope and see how people are complying basically to this particular directive from the president asking us to clean today. And so shops, we are told, within the municipality, AMA and parts of Accra, because we've heard from the Gamancha as well, they have said that no shops should be open until after midday. And so we are expecting to have the shops closed this morning for the cleanup exercise, and hopefully after midday these shops can open after the exercise is completely done. Now, my colleague Calvin Powell has also joined me with some updates. Calvin, good morning to you, my brother. Where are you specifically?
2: All right, so I'm currently in front of the Ghana Cocoa Board, which is directly opposite to the Accra Central Police Station. And I can confirm to you that the exercise, as sanctioned by the President of the Republic, is ongoing here. I see so many staff members of the Ghana Cocoa Board in position, sweeping, carrying out garbage and putting it into some compactors. And also, since the Central Police Station is also just close by, a lot of the police personnel are also doing same right here, together with some staff of Zoom Lion. So when you know this place very well, it's a place that is mostly dominated by vendors, but today the situation is different. The place is cleared. There are no people displaying their wares on the grounds as it used to be. The place has been tidied up, clean, and it looks so beautiful that should be the order of the day going forward if we want to stop the flooding incident that occurred on 29th of June.
1: So staff of Cocoa Board are out there, no yes. traders.
2: So I have some members of the staff here who are also participating in the exercise. Let me quickly engage some of them to find out where staff of Cocoa Board would want to be part of this exercise and what that means to them. Hello, good morning. You are live on Star FM. Kindly tell me, you are a member of Cocoa Board and you are part of today's exercise. How does it feel? You are staff of Cocoa Board and participating in today's cleanup exercise. How does it feel and what does it mean to you as a staff?
3: Well, this is a national duty we have to do. The same duty we do for the Ghanaian cocoa farmers. Our duty is to make sure that the welfare, economic, social of all citizens are in order. So we're following the lead and the leadership of the president to make sure that we live in a clean environment. When you live in a clean environment, you're close to God. We appreciate all the works that have been done and we appreciate the Ghanaian cocoa farmers. God bless our homeland country, Ghana.
2: Thank you so much. All right, there's another man here. Let me quickly engage him also what today means to him and what advice he has for all of us going forward. Please, you are live on Star FM. Tell us your name and give us your reactions to today's exercise.
4: My name is Edwin. They say cleanliness is next to godliness. So we believe that when we clean the environment and our environment, it will be clean and we'll be closer to God. And with God's blessings, we'll be able to achieve all that we are supposed to achieve. Thank you.
2: All right. I have a beautiful lady here who is also a staff of Cocoa Board to share her thoughts on today's exercise and what she hopes she'll be carrying on going forward. Please, you are live on Star FM. Tell us your name.
5: My name is Christabel Afram, a staff at Cocoa Board. And I believe that it's not supposed to be just today. It has to be something that we have to be doing every month. And I also feel that the government can make it maybe a policy that maybe once in every month, as a country or as a company, we have to keep our environment clean.
2: All right, so those are some views from members of the Cocoa Board right here. They are actually aggressive about the cleaning exercise, and it's a sight to behold if you should come here this morning.
1: Very well, Calvin Powell, thank you so much for the updates from Accra Central. And so, yes, the exercise is ongoing in earnest. We're told that as at 9 a.m., the president of the land himself will be moving. Currently, the vice president is already on the grounds. Professor Nana Jenupo Kwajiman is already on the grounds. And His Excellency, the president of the land, John Dramani Mahama, would also be joining at 9 a.m., which is about, 18 minutes from now. But let's start the conversation this morning. My guests are already seated in the studio.

0: And once you hear this, you know it's time for the weekly review segment of the Morning Star here on Star 103.5 FM. My guest this morning, Kwame Prempeh, former deputy CEO of the PPA, and he also wants to be the national organizer of the New Patriotic Party. As part of the reorganization of the party, he says, listen, it's time for him to be considered as national organizer to organize the base and the apex of the party. And he's not here alone. He's here with the communications member, communications team member of the NDC, Dr. Stephen Banti Isaka. And together we're going to be exploring all the topical issues that have made rounds this week. Quite a lot of them, but we're going to start with the sanitation issue. National Sanitation Days, 2 days of sanitation, of cleanup, as declared by the president, in 7 regions affected by the floods of the 29th day of June 2026. And so we're getting into the conversations this morning. Remember, you're also a big part of it. 0552-880-216. That's where you can send your WhatsApp numbers, your WhatsApp messages rather. You can also follow us on Facebook. We are live on Facebook. And so let's get into the conversations. Kwame, good morning.
1: Good morning, good morning.
0: I hope you're doing well.
1: Oh, by the grace. Yes. We are doing well.
0: Nice to see you again.
1: I've been very busy, you know, for the past weeks, but yes. By God's grace, everything is going well.
0: So fantastic.
1: Thank you for having me.
0: Absolutely. Doc.
2: Good morning.
0: My first time meeting you. I hope you're doing well.
2: That's the first time I'm here. Josh. My son is Josh. So
0: So let me call you Daddy Doctor.
2: It's like a call. That's a good one. Away. It's good to be here. Good morning. Absolutely. To you and your listeners and to my fellow panelists.
0: Fantastic. I mean, the 2 days that were declared for the cleaning, I mean, everybody seems to agree. We are all excited about it. We are all out about it. What do you make of it, Doc? Let me start with you.
2: Look, with us in the NDC, we believe that the hallmark of great leadership is not born when things are hunky-dory, but it happens during a time of crisis. We will all agree that Accra is bleeding. We all agree that Accra has had it, all right? And so, while others may be, you know, trading blame, we don't want to trade blame. We want to go onto the streets and we want to clean. For us, it's not about politics, it's about patriotism, all right? And during natural disasters and national disasters, the best thing to do is lead from the front. And that's exactly what President Mahama is doing today, leading from the front. And as you rightly said, shortly he'll be on the ground. The vice president is already on the ground. Great leadership is born out on the streets, not in offices, not in the Flagstaff House, not in our ministries, not in CEO and deputy CEO offices, but on the streets. Mm. And that's what we are determined to do today.
0: You talk about the fact that it's not about politics. It's about coming together. It's about patriotism. That's what you say. And so I'm sure you were excited to see the statement from the New Patriotic Party, urging all party members as well to be a part of this exercise.
2: Absolutely. And that's what we are calling for. All right. We want constructive criticism. We want, you know, we are building a better Ghana together. The NDC will not be in power forever. The NPP will come at some point, God knows when. All right. They will come to power at some point, God knows when. And so, yes, I think that this calls for national, all hands on deck, all shoulders to the wheel. And that's what we want. We appreciate that.
0: Fantastic. Kwame, what informed the decision to tell your party members that, listen, we want to have all of you be a part of this exercise? I mean, I've heard people who say that, well, it wasn't necessary. The people were going to be a part of it anyways. So why did the party feel the need to issue a statement to say, party members, rally around this thing and let's make it happen?
1: Okay, thank you. Thank you, Josh. Once again, good morning to the cherished listeners, and good morning to all of Ghana. And also a big greetings from His Excellency, the Vice President, the former Vice President, to all of Ghana, Dr. Alhaji Mahmood Bawumia. You know, he says, good morning to all Ghanaians. Josh, you see, I think whatever the issues may be, whatever our differences may be, you know, whatever disagreement that we may have with the current government and how they are handling, you know, flood preventive measures, you know, that should be put aside because the disaster has already happened. People are already in need. You know, filth, you know, has taken over our streets. So when the president has indicated, let's come together, you know, and clean up our cities, you know, make sure the gutters are, you know, unchoked, I think it's a good call. And I support my general secretary 100%, and the NEC, that they are calling on all party members, you know, to come out. Let's support this activity, because at the end of the day, we are helping ourselves. You know, it's not the president that lives, you know, close to our choke gutters. You know, it's not the minister, you know, that leads to, you know, the markets that are, you know, covered with filth at the moment. And if we don't clean it up, it might lead into health issues. You know, so we are helping ourselves when we join this activity. And I think it's a good call. And I also, you know, add my voice to it. You know, we have our constituency elections tomorrow. I don't think people are going to be voting the whole day. So, you know, before and after you cast your vote, please join the activity. You know, let's show that in your neighborhood, the gutters are cleaned. In your neighborhood, the field has been swept off the street, you know, so that we have a better Ghana for all of us as we move forward. So this is not a political, you know, thing. I mean, for me, it's apolitical for us, you know, to think of ourselves and Mother Ghana as we clean up our streets. And that is a good call. And I think everybody should join.
0: Fantastic. So it's one of the things that we all agree that indeed we need to put the shoulders to the wheel. We need to come together as a people and clean up. And I've seen directives from various quarters calling on their groups to also be a part of the cleanup exercise. But let's expand the conversation to the anti-flood or the flood mitigation committee that was set up, the task force led by the military. We are told that they've even started work. As at Monday, we're told that machines were moved to the 48th Engineers Regiment, where they were going to now start going to places, bringing down buildings that have been earmarked for demolition and ensuring that people actually comply. What do you make of the composition of the task force and the mandate that has been set before them?
1: Well, last year, you know, I mean, there were flooding last year, just not the scale that we have now. I mean, true, we have not had this scale in a very long time. So, but there were some flood last year. And I remember that the deputy chief of staff, you know, was put in charge of a committee, you know, to lead, you know, I don't know whether it was a task force, but it was a committee who was going to then ensure that, you know, we bring flood mitigation, you know, measures. You know, we've not heard much, you know, from that task force up until now. Now, the disaster has happened. We've put another task force together, you know. I mean, since the NDC came to power, I think we can count, we cannot count the amount of committees that they've put together. Every single issue, let's put a committee together. Putting a committee together is not per se the problem. For me, it's about the goal. It's about achieving the objectives, right? If the current task force is going to achieve the objective in terms of demolition, you know, houses that are in the, you know, in waterways, you know, it's okay. But the better thing for me, for us to do as a country, is long-term measures. You know, I think that is what we should be looking at. We should not be reactionary that when things happen, all of a sudden, you know, we come out full force. We are, you know, swinging and doing this, doing that. Let's do cleanup. Let's do demolition. But then the canker is still with us. You know, people that are giving licenses for people to build in waterways are still with us. You know, people selling lands that are not supposed to be sold are still with us. It's still happening. You know, so I think it should be a long-term measure when it comes to demolition of these structures, that we prevent the building of these structures on the place anyway. You know, and Josh, for me, it is not even about stopping people from building. Because if you go to other jurisdictions, other countries, I mean, I lived in the Netherlands, and when you go there, Netherlands is one third below sea level, right? I lived in a province where 100% of the land was claimed, it's reclaimed land. You know, 100 years ago, it did not exist. And then, so it is not per se about building, but how are you engineering the building? If you are going to build in waterways, are you making sure that you have given enough, you know, passage for the water to pass through? You know, these are the things that I think we should be looking at for the long term. So yes, I mean, it's good that we have the task force, you know, in place. Let them do what they're mandated to do. But let's start looking at the long term. And I mentioned it yesterday that in somewhere around 2013, 2014 thereabout, you know, the then government, I think President Mahama was still was the president back then. You know, I mean, flood in Accra did not start yesterday. I mean, you can go back to the 1930s that there were reported floods in Accra. So these issues have been with that for a very long time, right? Government come, government go, we do, you know, short-term measures, and then it doesn't, you know, amount to anything. Mm-hmm. So back then, they started a project, or they initiated a project called Kunti, right, if you remember, which they don't materialize. And unfortunately, when they don't materialize, a year or so later, we had Junted, which was disastrous.
0: Yeah. Now, had 2015.
1: Exactly. Had Kunti, you know, started, maybe Junted would not have happened the way it did, right? So when the MPP came to power in 2017, one of the main objectives when it comes to, you know, flood mitigation measures was to ensure that we have a comprehensive solution for the long term. And just as you don't have one single cause of flooding in Accra, there are multiple causes. It's not just the building and waterways, but it's also how we manage our solid waste. You know, it's also, of course, climate is changing. You know, there are several facets of why flood happens in Accra. The same way that the solution is also not just the silting and dredging drains. That is not the only solution. You know, so finding the solution for the annual floods in Accra, you know, is a multi-dynamic, you know, project that can solve it. You know, and that is how the GARIT project was born. And if you look at the GARIT projects, you know, it have several components that together is supposed to reduce. And let me emphasize on this, you know, there is no country in the world that have stopped flooding completely.
0: The U.S. still floods.
1: Even almighty Dubai that was built from scratch so flat from time to time. You know, so it's about reducing the risk and mitigating the impact, you know, of the flood when it happens.
0: True.
1: You know, and that is why the GARIT project, you know, was set up. Now, GARIT project was initiated in 2019, as we all know. Right. Then COVID happened. Right. Then it slowed down the project. Right. I mean, about 65 million of that money was used for COVID activities, which is legitimate. Because if you look at the components of, now I've heard a lot of people from the NDC, you know, from the government saying money was misused and all that. You see, when you are starting a project, right, we have budget lines. What you are supposed to use the money for.
0: Sure.
1: I've read a long analysis of one, I think, head of CSO, I mean, Franklin Cudjoe, you know, a good friend of mine, saying all sorts of things that money has been mismanaged and only 10% of the money was used for flood mitigation measures, which is either a lie or it's a dishonest, you know, opinion from my good friend. Because if you look at the project have five components, right? And part of the five components was in case there's a national emergency, we can draw from that fund, you know, to work on that. Mm. So when COVID happened, legitimately, we could use part of that money, which was the fifth component of that project. It was decided from the onset from the project that if certain things of that sort happen, you know, and you could think, you could think that those that put the project together, you know, had some foresight or like to think that something like that, like COVID, will happen, right? So that is why the money was able to be drawn from that. So it was not mismanagement or misuse of the funds. It was part of the project. Now, when you fast forward, COVID slowed the project down a little bit.
0: Right.
1: Right. And then 65 million of the 200 million that was set up for that project, for GARIT project, had been used for COVID. Right. So in 2020, 2024, when the project was, you know, being sped up again, they came back to the table and said, look, we've spent this much of this amount of money, which if there was no urgency, there was no emergency, would have gone to the GARIT project, would have gone to one, you know, construction of new drains, expansion of new drains, dredging and all that. That is one. Two, you know, management of solid waste, you know, which is a big part of the problem that we are having. If you see the amount of garbage that the flood carried.
0: Yeah.
1: And that is actually one of the reasons why we have to do this cleanup in the first place.
0: Sure.
1: Because there are a lot of solid waste that went into the gutters and now come out and are now on our street. So the management of solid waste is one of the main things that we have to do if we are to curtail flooding in Accra. And one other thing is also, you know, ensuring that in our neighborhoods, those neighborhoods that are close to, you know, flood-prone areas, that we ensure that there are right gutters, that there are, you know, the streets, you know, are all well done. So that's the third component. And the fourth one was the management of the project, of the whole project. And the fifth one was the urgency that I talk about. So these are five projects that money has been, five components that was part of the Gary project from the onset. Let's be clear about that. And all the money, the $103 million that the NDC has been talking about, were used for all these four components, right? And when we then came back and expedite and we fast-tracked the project, by the end of 2024, before the MPP left office, right, an amount of over $80 million has been committed, has been given to various contractors to work on nine different, you know, drainages, you know, and let's say streams, you know, within Accra.
0: Right.
1: That was already given out before the MPP left office in 2024. Now, fast forward to now, those are the projects that we spent about $11 million on before we left office, and they had to continue because there were timelines, you know, with it. And if you look at the timelines, most of it, we are not meeting the timelines, all because the current government is refusing, you know, to release the funds that are already being made available by the World Bank for the project to continue. And these are the long-term measures that I talk about, right? It is good for us to do settings, for us to go around. The president will be taking pictures, you know. I'm sure he will take a shovel and then, you know, shove some, you know, garbage into a wheelbarrow. Very nice. But the long-term measure that is going to help us, the government is not concentrating on that.
0: Okay.
1: That is the thing that...
0: Well, Kwame, hold your thoughts for me briefly there. Let's connect to Obed Kingaglo. He is on the grounds with the vice president, and he's joining us on phone to give us some details there. Obed, where exactly are you guys now? And talk to me about what is happening.
3: Right. So, Joshua, currently we are just in front of the Jubilee House. But before now, we touched down at Nungwa, where Vice President of the Republic joined the team together with the minister, for local government, chieftaincy and religious affairs, and also the Greater Accra Regional Minister, where they joined citizens there to clean the Nungwa market, and then they moved here. But the Vice President used the opportunity to caution citizens, especially those who usually are found to be dumping refuse, especially in drains, to ensure that they desist from such acts. And also, she herself joined the cleanup, and also the silted gutters cleaned some parts of the roof, which was dirty. And currently, as I mentioned, we are in front of the Jubilee House with the team, and moving to another location. We are told that we are moving to the 37 military hospital to also join the military personnel, the Ghana Police Service, who are already on ground, already cleaning the area. And so by way of updates, that's what the Vice President has been doing, and since 8 a.m. this morning, when she touched down at the Nungwa market to participate in today's cleanup exercise.
0: But basically, what has been the level of participation from the people in terms of responding to this?
3: Massive level of participation, Joshua. When we turned down as well, we saw that the market women were already in the market cleaning the market. In fact, they were even asking for more equipment in terms of collecting the rubbish and also protective gears so that they can be protected from any kind of disease. And so, it's been a massive participation. They've adhered to the orders by the authorities to close their shops until sometime in the afternoon. And so the market women in Nungwa and even the citizens all had adhered to, even for drivers who were supposed to commute people from the Nungwa station, I saw some of them cleaning before sitting behind their steering. To commute people to their various locations. And so the participation has been massive. I mentioned that we were in front of the Jubilee House, but now we've entered the Jubilee House and there is cleanup exercise and so going on in the Jubilee House. And so we are getting to the Jubilee House itself to clean the seat of government, basically. And so it shows the levels of participation of the cleanup, Joshua.
0: Vero Obed Kingaglo, thank you so much for the updates. And he is with the vice president's team. And according to him, they've been to Nungwa, they've cleaned. The participation level is pretty high. And I just saw a message from my boss as well, my editor. She just texted to say that, listen, the streets are empty. People are actually cleaning. And so people are not moving around as usually. Because around this time, you are supposed to be seeing gridlocks in most parts of the capital. But she says from her, with her drive, it's quite clear. The roads are clear. The cars are not on the streets as much as you would have expected. And so, yes, the level of compliance pretty high. And that's what we are as a people. But I have my own questions with regards to the cleaning we're doing today and what the markets and the spaces we're cleaning will look like next week. Because if there's one thing we've learned is that we usually show the commitment, we make it happen, but then we go to bed quickly. As a people, I hope this time around things change. But Doc, let me bring you into the conversation because Kwame talked about the Garrett project and he talked extensively about what the NPP did with that and the fact that there was a component that was meant for emergency. Mm. So they did what they did was nothing out of the ordinary. Mm-hmm. And they're looking at the future for the NDC administration. Mm-hmm. We are cleaning. But after cleaning, what measures are we ensuring to see that what Accra experience on the 29th of June is something that we don't get to experience again.
2: Thank you, Josh. A couple of pointers before I tackle your question directly. It's important and instructive to know that the MPP has not scored an own goal this time. Afari was an own goal. And joining us this time round is not an own goal. So, yes, credit to them. Listen, the floods and the problem with Accra, as my brother rightly said, is not being with us today. And no government can claim the moral high ground to say that they have done what it takes to prevent this. We're here when, a sword was cut with the intent of making the Kole, a navigable river in Accra. Today, the Kole probably is about as dirty as it used to be before that promise was made. The Kole was meant to become the Thames of London. It was meant to become the Rhine in Berlin. It was meant to become the Seine in Paris. It's not. So it didn't work. So like I said, no government can claim the moral high ground. All right, we sit here and say that we committed so much money. Listen, analysis by Newsfire last week showed that between November 2023 and March 2025, there was no money given towards this project. Mm. My brother mentions 80 million, but he actually says that they have advanced 11 million. We, those who didn't start that project, have actually advanced 30 million. So actually, we have dispensed more money towards this project than they have, actually, as a matter of fact. We think that you cannot engineer your way. My brother's an engineer, but I can say that you're not going to engineer your way out of this mess. All right? It will take engineering, but it will also take attitude. And the attitude bit is what we are doing today. All right. So while, the government funds, engineering and the heavy diggers are constructing our drains, the attitude now bit is a bit where the president has led the country, the vice president has led the country to clean Accra. Now, you ask whether this is going to be so. And I see, the idea that this is a photo op as quite cynical. All right, are we saying that Ghanaians should not clean Accra? Well, why they feel this is it's a photo op. We see this as a clarion call to arms. Mm-hmm. All right, we would have. I mean, there are multiple factors for the race, as he rightly points out, but we cannot rule the fact that uncleanliness is one of them. Our gutters are choked. All right, so taking those gutters and silting them is, for me, a starting point. Mm. So, like I said, we're not going to be able to engineer our way out of this mess. It would take engineering. It would take also attitude. For me, it would take what we call the three Ps. It would take planning. Mm-hmm. It would take prediction. And it would take protection. Mm-hmm. And if these three Ps can come together, then I believe that this is going to work. We spoke about, the task force that has been put together. I suppose, normally, when things happen, the severity of it determines the attitude we put into it. And so we would all agree that Accra was hit hard. All right. And so we have already seen evidence that this task force is at work. Mm-hmm. Now, the previous task force have got their reports. All those reports are on deck and we are looking at it. And it suggests that we're going to combine those things and move our craft forward. I can assure you that, as your catchphrase said, we are going, heaven knows where we are going. I can assure you that under President Mahama and under the NDC, we know where we will take Ghana. And Accra will be better for it.
0: I have some questions for you as well, but then let me go and check out what the president is also doing. Abdul Hanan Adam is our presidential correspondent, and he's joining me. Hanan, good morning. And has President Mahama moved yet?
4: Well, Joshua Kojumansa, the president is yet to arrive. And in the next few minutes, the president is going to arrive. And as at now, the municipal chief executive for La Dade Kutupon is here. The founder of Zoom Lion is also here. The director of operations at the presidency, CUP Fufi Buachi, retired, is also here, ensuring that the men in uniform are actually coordinating this particular exercise here at Chado. Remember, Joshua, Chado is one of the worst affected areas as far as this flood or June 29 flood is concerned. And beyond that, every now and then, when it rains, residents in this area are not at peace because their properties are likely to be carried away. Their rooms or their houses are likely to be flooded, and they would be reeling under the ravages of the flooding anytime there's a heavy downpour. Quickly, before he leaves me, let me engage the municipal chief executive for La Dade Kutupon. He is supervising this particular exercise that has started about 6 a.m. Before the president actually arrives here. So you're live on Star FM and other affiliates of EIB Network. Kindly tell us how this exercise has started and how is collaboration going in terms of the people in the area.
5: Right. Thank you very much. Good morning to all listeners of the various EIB affiliates. We are here in Chado. Currently, we call this place the old police station area, or Pillar 2 Down. This morning, we were able to deploy most of the security agencies and then other stakeholders to assist us. We have the Ghana Armed Forces, Police Service, Prison Service, Fire Service, Immigration Service, all with us here, as well as Zoom Lion also here, helping us with the equipment, trucks to the silts. The area, this area is one of the worst hits during last 2 weeks flood, and we've noticed that the drains are heavily silted, and there's lots of waste around this place after the flood. When the flood happened, we were already here doing some work, and we are grateful to the president for initiating this 2-day exercise. It gives us more intensity to be able to clear the woods, because there was lots of waste from upstream, and because we are the receiving end, we are downstream, we receive lots of waste from upstream. So it's a good exercise for us to have more personnel on ground to help us to distill the drains, to avert any eventuality. Additionally, after the floods, we've done some dredging of the two major streams that enter the Crystal Lagoon as well. So it's an ongoing ongoing process. And we hope that after today, we'll be the last. We keep telling our people that sanitation is not a one-day thing, it's an everyday thing. So after we've helped to avert the problem of today, we should keep at always keeping our environments clean, keeping our drains always flowing water, so that whenever the heavy rains come, we are not affected by any flood.
4: But one thing I've noticed is that it appears the security personnel and other sanitation officers from your assembly and Zoom Lion are more than the residents here. Is it the case that you've not been able to communicate to them this exercise will be taking place to warrant the low turnout of residents to be participating in this exercise?
5: Right. So after the floods, honestly speaking, many people who are affected by the floods have left the area. So even a few people who are here. But before the exercise, our vans went around to communicate. Our community radio also did an announcement, as well as I'm sure people will see it on the traditional media as well. So those who are sitting around are those who are remaining here after the floods. Many have left the area because the fear of another flood. So we have quite a number of residents joining us. If you see ahead of me, you can see the residents by the drains visiting the visitors.
4: So let me ask you finally, beyond today, what other measures is the Assembly putting in place to mitigate the impacts of future downpour?
5: Right. So we've noticed some of the challenges, like I mentioned earlier, some are engineering. So some of the drains were not properly done. So as soon as the main streams are overflowing water, we have a backflow because of the way the drains are designed. So we'll take steps to correct the engineering solutions. But we're also continuously educating our residents, especially those to the drains, to always keep the drains, the channels to the stream always open, so that water will be flowing in the drains as well.
4: Okay, so the president is yet to arrive, and what are your expectations, and what marching orders have you also been given by the local government minister and the regional minister?
5: So, as fortunately, the regional minister just arrived here. We are awaiting the president's arrival. We've asked that all shops be closed for the duration of the cleanup, from 6 a.m. to 1 p.m. With the help of the military and the police, they are in town ensuring that nobody opens to do business until we are done with the cleanup. We've also announced to residents and shop owners that they should partake in the cleanup, so that nobody will be found wanting if there should be any heavy downpour again. Okay. So we want to continuously keep access and to make people know that the flood that happened was avoidable. So we should do better to avert any such flood again in the future.
4: That is the Municipal Chief Executive for La Dade Putupon. But Joshua, quickly, the Greater Accra Regional Minister, Linda Oklu, has just arrived. So let me quickly pick her thoughts on what we should expect beyond today. Madam, you're live on EIB Network, IFM and GH1 TV. You just arrived. I'm sure that you've supervised this exercise in other locations. What has been the turnout at the other venues that you've been to?
6: Yes, first of all, greetings to our cherished viewers, and a very good morning to everybody. And let me thank everybody, I mean every Ghanaian, I mean, for coming out to make sure that this exercise becomes a success. So far, so good. We visited a couple of districts, and my dear, I'm enthused. I mean, on the way of turnout, that you can really see that people have really prepared for this exercise. So I would say in the whole, so far so good. The turnout is okay, and we are even expecting more people coming.
4: So the exercise has just kick-started, but the question is that beyond today, what is the RCC, with you as the chair of the Regional Security Council, going to do to ensure this exercise is sustained? Because already there's a National Sanitation Day and other campaigns that is going on.
6: Yes, what we should ask ourselves is that why now, and why have we gotten to this state? And so it's sanctioned. We only have to enforce the laws. So now I've told my MNDCs that no mercy for the cripple. You see, sometimes when you find someone culpable and the person is being sanctioned, you see people coming out to plead on their behalf. And so this time around, no mercy for the cripple. In fact, if you are fine wanted and they sanction you, make sure that you face whatever judgments you have.
4: So what about demolition of structures blocking waterways? When are we to expect you to lead the exercise to bring those buildings down? Because I remember sometime last year, the president directed you specifically to ensure that that happens, but it didn't happen, and we are here today.
6: It happened, just that you see. I mean, human face, sometimes you do a demolition exercise, and the same Ghanaian will be crying, oh, the government is inhuman. I mean, they say a whole lot of things. And so this time around, like you said, His Excellency has directed. But I can assure you, demolition is ongoing. The fact that, the media is not aware, there's an ongoing demolition exercise. And so when we are also done with this sanitation, demolition is also...
4: Where are these demolition going on?
6: From Weja Ganoff. The military is handling that. And so this time around, like we said, do you know what we are doing? When we come and find your house, sitting on a drain, definitely you should know that we'll give you not even less than 3 days I mean, to pack your things and leave, so that that building. So some buildings has been earmarked, and trust me, all those buildings will come down.
4: But what about those along the slums along some of these major highways, like on the Tema road, for example, where there's construction going on, but the contractors complain that these slum dwellers are impeding their works. What about those in those areas?
6: The demolition ongoing there. I mean, they've tagged the MDCs to make sure that those the blockway will be clear for them, I mean, to continue with their jobs.
4: So like I asked earlier, beyond today, what else are you going to do?
6: Already measures in place. You see, it's not only today. We observe sanitation day, but today has renewed our agenda for sanitation as far as Greater Accra is concerned. And so what we are saying is that you can see the impact of today's exercise. Why has the impact been felt? It's because the turnout is massive. Everybody is on board to make sure that this exercise becomes a successful one. And so why would you wait? You know, sometimes when they announce the sanitation day, they solely depend on the assemblies. And that is what is causing us. But if you take it as a responsibility, that sanitation day, you should be part of it. And make sure that we clear these choke gutters. Why not? We couldn't have gotten to where we have. And so people should make sure that anytime they announce the sanitation day, they should come out in numbers to support the assembly so that the exercise will be successful. So beyond today, I mean, we shouldn't leave it today. Anytime there will be an exercise, sanitation or cleanup exercise, they should all come out in numbers to make sure that they...
4: Finally, before we let you go to supervise the exercise, the president also did indicate that MMDC is who issue permits to people building along waterways should be sanctioned. And are you ready to fire such appointees of the government who would grant permits to individuals to build in unapproved ways?
6: Why not? I'm more than ready. In fact, I just want one person as a scapegoat. That is what I'm looking at. Just one person as a scapegoat.
4: Have you identified any yet?
6: Not really yet, because sometimes you go to places and they confirm they have permits. You ask them, where are the permits? And they are here to present their permits. And so we want to have those permits as indicated by those people. If we have their permits and find out that there's this particular MC who is responsible, why not? That person will be fired.
4: Thank you very much. So Joshua, that was the Greater Accra Regional Minister, Linda Oplu, engaging us in a few moments after she arrived here to also join the president and other senior government officials to actually undertake this exercise. So in the next few minutes, the president is expected to arrive here and lead the exercise. The chair of the anti-flood committee, Stanley Dugby, has also just arrived. So he is together with some members of the committee and some members or personnel from the 48th Engineers Regiment of the Ghana Armed Forces, where they are leading the exercise. Remember, this is the post June 29 flood mitigation exercise as part of efforts to actually reduce the impact of flooding in the country. And earlier, I spotted the founder of Zoom Lion actually supported this particular exercise. The director of operations at the presidency is COP retired Kofi Boakye. And I want to pick some few words from him. You're live on GH1 TV, Star FM, and other affiliates of our network. And we know that the president would arrive shortly, but as director of operations at the presidency, what have you observed so far?
7: What I've observed is that all these problems are based on indiscipline. Apart from few engineering problems, the problem stems from the fact that people have built on the waterways, and there are no drains, there are no collecting points. So my point is simple. Law is law. Let's enforce the law. And let the ask for where it should fall. There should not be discrimination in anything that we do. And when we do that, I think it can go a long way.
4: I spoke to the regional minister. She says that when authorities want to enforce the law, the same Ghanaians come pleading on their behalf. This time around, should we be condoning such pleas?
7: I believe that the law should be the law. There should be enough supervision, and the punishment should be swift, fair, and non-discriminatory. And that is the only way to go. But if you punish one group of people and you don't punish the others, then there's a problem.
4: Well, the MCE are also complaining about the fact that there are times that they move in to enforce the law and they get calls from higher authority asking them to back down.
7: I don't know about that. But the point is that we are at a critical stage and it's incumbent on all of us to let the law work. The law is the law and we must supervise it in such a way that people are punished to serve as deterrent to any of these things. Because it's going to get worse. It's going to get worse. And the point is that we should allow the law to work. There should not be pleading or whatever. Because if you fall foul of the law, law must work. And it should be non-discriminatory, fair, and swift. Yes. And if you do that, we can solve the problem.
4: Finally, before I let you go, the AME, Accra Metropolitan Assembly, has reintroduced what was popularly known back in the days as Sama Sama. Do you think that it is one of the avenues to go? Because some people say that is not sustainable. But if we really resource these people, we'll be able to do that. But with your experience, how do you think we should go?
7: Look, if we are able to work well in controlling sanitation, you can get money, you can get cleaner environment, and maybe cleaner cities. The fact of the matter is that the law must be enforced in a fair, non-discriminatory, and in a swift manner.
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0: Right, so this is still the Morning Star here on Star 103.5 FM, and I'm sure you also understand why we'd have to be going to our correspondents to get to speak to them and find out what is happening on the ground. Well, Lawyer Kwame Janto has joined us. He's a member of the Convention People's Party, and when I say that with so much pride. Oh, he's a member of the CPP. He's a member. Councillor, are you not a member?
9: I'm
0: of the
9: a
0: CPP?
9: Strong member.
0: Thank you. Thank you.
9: I'm just serving my nation.
0: Thank you.
9: I'm a member.
0: He's a member of the CPP. Yes. Yeah, and we've always said that.
9: I said I'm genetically CPP.
0: Thank you.
9: Nothing I can do about it.
0: Nothing can change about that. Well, we'll take a breather. When we come back, we'll get into the conversations.
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0: Right, so it's day one of the national cleanup exercise. Yep. And of course, the president is on the grounds, the vice president is on the grounds, companies are on the grounds, they've closed their offices, and they are joining the cleanup exercise as well. We'll be getting to the conversations, but then, of course, the World Cup fever is still on, and everyone is getting excited. Compe Ghana says the match shouldn't just be on the pitch. You can bring the stadium to the house, to the comfort of your home. You can bring the

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1: Why today we are cleaning. Yeah, proper. But while we are doing the cleaning, Okadeko says, listen, World Cup season is still here. Tonight we have another match. Yesterday we were praying for Morocco to do something for Africa, but they said we were playing for Morocco, and so they went back. So till the final whistle is blown, Okadeko says, you are covered. And if you're realizing that your current setup is not comfortable enough for yourself and all the friends coming over, it's time to change things up. So get 20% off everything this period at Okadeko. And the showrooms at Spintex and Asquire in Kumasi are fully stocked with new arrivals. We're talking about the coziest sofas to watch the football, smart TV units, and perfect outdoor setups for the compound. It's also the perfect place to grab a gift for daddy. I keep saying we need to celebrate fathers all year round. And so make sure you're getting to Okadeko. And the best part is that you don't have to stress about anything else. Whether it comes to delivery or assembling, Okadeko says they'll do all of that for free. So head over there today and get your home much ready. Think home, think Orca. So let's come back to the studios. Kwame Jantua has joined us. He's a private legal practitioner and a member of the Convention People's Party. And sadly, quite a number of things. He is also a victim of the floods we saw. Council, good morning.
2: Good morning.
1: Yes, we are cleaning today. Yes. Are you done cleaning?
2: My house?
1: Yes.
2: Yes, it took me 4 days to clean.
1: My goodness.
2: So I'm done cleaning, but the smell is still there.
1: Yeah.
2: And I still find things that have been destroyed.
1: Wow.
2: So it's part and parcel of life. So you take it like that. You cannot allow it to depress you. Because if it depresses you, you just fall sick.
1: Then so that's it.
2: We take it like that. I realized, when I looked at my ceiling and I could see water had also submerged in the ceiling. So It looks as if once the dry season comes, I have to complete renovation of the house.
1: Wow.
2: Yes.
1: That's how bad it is.
2: It's not an easy thing to deal with.
1: Wow.
2: Yes, I have insurance cover, but you know how long that takes.
1: Yeah. If you're waiting for that, you're not going to stay in the house.
2: Just like the road. Yeah. If I was waiting for the road, I won't be able to move out of my house.
1: Yeah, you have to personally.
2: Yes, I have to do it. And then my neighbors also saw what I was doing, so they also then ordered another truck load to do the entire road.
1: Mm.
2: But I won't get any compensation for doing the road. I
3: won't. No, that one, no.
1: Yeah, so.
2: That's why I asked the question, who is supposed to take care of the Ghanaian? Is it government or is it the individual? Well, people vote for government to be in there. And they're supposed to take care of us.
1: Yeah.
2: But unfortunately, we haven't been able. To me, local government is lost. Local government doesn't seem to have the wherewithal to take care of communities. And this is something we should look at and address.
1: Local government doesn't have the wherewithal.
2: Yes. They don't have the wherewithal. Because the situations like this, and some NADMO people came around, and I had dealt with some of them with the Akosombo spillage.
1: Yes.
2: Because it's part and parcel of it.
1: Yes.
2: They don't have the money. NADMO should be that kind of institution where it's big, and when things like this happen, they can take control.
1: Mm-hmm.
2: You know, one thing that, you know, came to mind whilst all this water was coming into my house. I asked myself, so if this happening now, we get an earthquake, what will happen? Have we trained people well enough to deal with these types of situations? And I don't think we have.
1: Mm.
2: And for me, that is where it starts. Although when the rain now petered down a bit, you could see people in the community starting to clear some of the rubbish on the road and all that. But we need to intensify it.
1: Yeah.
2: That's why maybe this particular
1: exercise
2: is good. But then, is it a 9-day wonder? Is it sustainable? Can we continue to do it? Are we going to vote money towards these things, especially in the dry season? And a lot of the things that we need to do, we should be able to do in the dry season. Desilting.

0: the waters, the rubbish, and all that. Take advantage of it and make sure that by the time the rainy season gets here, everything is done. And it has to be a sustainable thing. I would hope that every quarter we do this kind of exercise. If not every 2 months, every quarter we do this kind of exercise.
1: Because it's one of the things that has consistently been on my mind, the sustainability plan. Because like I said earlier, we've had National Sanitation Days, but have they yielded the results that we intended? And we've seen that situation where you realize that a place is cleared. A week later, you go to that same place and you wonder if we even did anything there at all.
0: But I ask the question, should we put it in law in terms of this type of thing? Is it possible to put it in law, to put it in legislation, where every year, certain times of the year, we all clean? I say we all clean. It's not the question of the vice president or the president coming to do it. We all do it together. And then after a while, it becomes part and parcel of us. So any government that comes in these days, we clean the country.
1: That's what we're doing.
0: Exactly. We need to think about it and think about it well, because it's collective. It's not party politics. It affects everybody.
1: And that's one thing that I admire, the fact that when it comes to this cleaning exercise, everybody has come on board. The MPP issues in a statement that says everybody should get. I've seen churches telling members, if possible, make sure you are part of this two-day exercise. So collectively, we need to come together.
0: Because 2 days is not enough.
1: 2 days is not enough.
0: They were showing, I was on TV3, and they were showing Tema. And Ibi Bright going around. And some of the areas, they are living with animals, and there's, I mean, the filth. And for me, this is where you go in and clear everything. But you know how people will now
1: like the minister, the Greater Accra Regional Minister said a few minutes ago when my colleague Hanan spoke to her. She says the human face. People talk about, oh, the government is not sensitive to the plight of the people and all of that.
0: But isn't it the people who distribute this rubbish?
1: Simplicity.
0: There's a place in the central region. I'm not sure whether you've heard of them. And I think it is something that media should go there and see exactly what they are doing there. There's a place in the central region. I'm just trying to get the name. Yes, there's a central region called Asin. Just a minute, Asin Kushia. And they have created bins out of barrels and placed it everywhere. In the locality,
1: right,
0: and made sure that people put their rubbish in these bins, and understand it's a very clean area.
1: Asin Kushia.
0: I think we should go there and learn from them and see whether we can do what, populate it into our country, especially with the bins. Especially with the bins. They have placed it not even at vantage points, all around. So you are committed to put your rubbish in.
1: There's no excuse.
0: There's no excuse. And, you know, this sanitation thing, it is not just throwing the trash and the rubbish away. It's a cycle. You've got to contain, you've got to collect, you've got to transport, you've got to treat, and you've got to dispose safely. For me, the treat bit is where the question is. Are we treating and are we selecting our rubbish to treat? Because plastic bottles, quite a lot of things can be made out of plastics. Are we treating it? And maybe government shouldn't wait for the private sector to come in. In all the major cities, we should have recycling places where we can recycle these things. Because it's money. Rubbish is money. And so we need to sit down and put a constructive plan together that we can follow and make sure that probably within the next 5 to 10 years, we will be free of all this and Ghana will be a clean place. Because I ask myself, how did Rwanda turn from where they were to where they are today in terms of cleanliness? How did they do that? How about Singapore? We won't even go there because they had a leader who pushed them. How can we push our own? And you know, some people say, oh, it's the education system. And I ask, which part of the education system? all this starts from home. Mm-hmm. When I was growing up, you dare not throw things away in indiscriminate way. You have to put it
1: where it's supposed to be.
0: Where it's supposed to be.
1: Right.
0: And the rubbish people will come and collect at a particular time, at a particular minute, mm-hmm. every day. Mm. How did we lose that? Mm. Why did we lose that? So there are a lot of things we need to bring into focus to get a plan that would help us with our sanitation.
1: Quite interesting. And let me come to you, Kwame, because talking about all of this, we're trying to also provide relief. Now, on Tuesday, as EIB, we have a relief support program. So we go around and we're distributing relief items to people. And we were in Alajo. It was an eyesore to see what the place looked like and how a lot of people have not recovered at all from what they went through. But there's this issue about how we're drawing funds to support them. Mm. There's been a lot of conversation surrounding that. We heard from the minority side of parliament as well. In fact, as it stands now, they are demanding the head of the Attorney General, Dr. Anyine, over the 350 million cedis that we withdrew. And that the minority is not against the amount. They are not against the purpose. But they say the processes, we did not follow the right process. What really is the matter here?
2: I think the issue at hand is a matter of transparency, you know, because the announcement was that we were going to, you know, or that money has been withdrawn from the contingency fund, mm-hmm. right? Now, that contingency fund is a matter, is a subject of court case, which is actually frozen at the time that the fund supposedly was withdrawn, mm-hmm. which is against the laws. Right, so if that is the case, then that shouldn't have happened. You know, if there is a court order on that account, right, what should have been done is for the AG, the Attorney General, to go back to the court and say, hey, we are in an emergency situation. So can we leave the, you know, can we release, you know, or leave the freeze so that we can assess that amount? That was not done, right? Now, on the other side, there is also, you know, let's say reports mm-hmm. that the Bank of Ghana refused to withdraw the money from the contingency fund. So the government found another way and withdrew it from a different account. Right. So the whole call of the minority is a call for transparency. Mm-hmm. Where did this money come from? Did we withdraw from a frozen account, or did we, you know, get it from a different account? There has been some that are saying it came from the contingency vault and not the contingency fund mm-hmm. Account. Is it the case? You know, because the reports that came from government itself was that it came from the contingency fund, which couldn't have been the case. You know, and that is one side of the story. Mm-hmm. You know, as for the incompetency of the Attorney General, that one is a different matter. We can discuss that. I mean, Josh, come on. if you arrest somebody based on the fact that, you know, and I'm talking about Hanan, you know, what we were told is that he was trying to withdraw from a frozen account. That's why yes. he was arrested.
1: Yes.
2: Which was, which turned out to be false. And now the what Attorney General is saying that, you know, he got, you know, the clearance to travel based on a fake, you know, document.
1: Yes.
2: So you actually arrested him based on a false pretense, you know, and this is an Attorney General of a whole country, you know, saying this. I mean, that is also, you know, I mean, for me, it's incompetency, but that's a different case, you know. But for me, the actual problem is how we are disbursing the funds, personally. Because if I hear the story of my senior brother here,
1: yeah,
2: you know, that his road was washed away, mm-hmm. you know, and if he had not acted, you know, I think up to now, the rules have been fixed.
1: Yeah.
2: But we have made an amount of 200 million available and 150 million also, you know, for fixing mm-hmm. these things. How is it being disbursed? You know, how are the people of West Legon, how can they, you know, request for support through this amount? Mm-hmm. That kind of thing, I mean, I haven't heard it. I don't know if it's there. I mean, I'm not saying it's not, but I haven't heard how people can draw from this, you know.
1: In fact, today we're able to speak to NADBO to get to understand exactly what the distribution process is and all of that. Unfortunately, we're unable to connect to them.
2: Because I think it's very important. Like you said, you walk through the neighborhood, you see that people are still suffering.
1: Yeah.
2: Yet this amount was made available since last week. Mm-hmm. How are people able to access these funds? Mm-hmm. How can people get relief?
1: Yeah.
2: You know, I don't know if Doc can shed some light on it. Yeah, I think it will help. And I'm not asking this out of malice. I mean, this genuine concern that, mm-hmm. you know, it's not a political matter. there's a genuine concern, so that people also know, mm-hmm. how to assess these things, because people are so suffering. You know,
1: Doug.
3: Yes.
1: Yes.
3: You see, the contingency fund exists for a reason. It's an emergency fund.
1: Mm-hmm.
3: And in times of emergency, I think that it is proper. It is drawn on and used. And so while the NPP will go down the legalistic way, we want to choose the path of compassion. And so we will draw that money and distribute it. The second thing is that it just speaks to a minority that is out of touch with the people, or a micro minority out of touch with the people. Right? The people are suffering. The people are drowning. And you are saying we should come to Parliament and debate. Debate what? But listen, there's a precedent here. Let's do a bit of history here. It is the case that during COVID-19, the Honourable Ken Oforiatta consistently drew from the contingency fund and then reported to Parliament later. We will report to Parliament. We would, and this is transparent. It will be accountable, and we'll report back to Parliament. It is also the case that during COVID again, 200 million was taken from the stabilization fund into the contingency fund again with the Parliament's approval, and later on they went to Parliament to get approval. So I think the law allows this, and we in the NPP. Apologies. We in the NDC will choose compassion over.
1: I knew he knew that was coming.
3: We in the NDC will choose compassion over going down the path of procedure and debate and legislation.
1: Right.
2: Let's be clear. When the MPP was drawing from the fund.
1: Yes.
2: There was no court injunction on that. That is the matter.
1: But he says they are choosing the path of compassion over legal. Over,
2: but
1: over
2: there
1: legalities.
2: Are other ways.
1: Yes.
2: Right. The Attorney General could have, gone back to the, the court,
1: mm-hmm.
2: the Supreme Court,
1: mm-hmm.
2: and could have been settled within a matter of hours, so that the law, we shouldn't set certain precedents. Eh? So you don't know what will happen in the future that somebody will use this,
1: mm-hmm.
2: So that's all that we are talking about.
1: Right.
2: And like I said, there's also another contingency, vote that also cannot be drawn from.
1: Mm-hmm.
2: So if that was done, all that we are asking for is transparency.
1: Mm.
2: And that's all. And again, all the rush to get the money, how are we disbursing it?
1: Yeah.
2: That is, I think, for me, the most important part.
1: He's raising the question on transparency in terms of the relief items, because we heard stories of people being given, baked beans and some things. Are you aware of the plan when it comes to basically releasing this relief?
3: In terms of transparency and accountability, we would always want to be transparent as a party.
1: Mm-hmm.
3: And, we invite auditing at the appropriate time.
1: Mm-hmm.
3: And at the appropriate time, the Minister of Finance and the Attorney General will make this open and clear to Parliament.
1: Mm-hmm.
3: In terms of disbursing, I suppose NADMO has that responsibility.
1: Yeah.
3: And I suppose if anybody wants to know, then maybe speak to NADMO and they'll be able to tell you where to go.
1: Fun. Right.
3: To access that.
4: Lawyer.
1: Counselor.
2: You can call the NADBO. Oh, you tried already.
0: I think I don't know how one is supposed to apply for this.
1: Mm-hmm.
0: I'm not really if my flood, the house in my flood is not going to be compensated, I'm not really worried. However, I spent money in doing the road. It's not my responsibility.
1: Exactly.
0: I was doing my duty to help people in the community.
1: Mm-hmm.
0: And I think that should be looked at. But I think, Josh, you mm-hmm. also have to play the other side of what the spokesperson for the president said, Felix, what he said regarding this. What he said, does it hold water that the Attorney General does not really need to come to Parliament for a waiver to do what he did?
1: Mm-hmm.
0: Does that hold water? And that there are other areas that he doesn't need, he has the right to do what he did. So let's be able to make sure that what he has said is what is true about it. And then let the matter rest. Because if the government hasn't done anything untoward and they've gone through the right way, fine. But yes, the first thing that crossed my mind was that it would have been very easy to go back to the court and get the court to do what? Say, okay, because of the circumstances we find ourselves in, and this is an emergency, we would release a certain amount of money allow you to release a certain amount of money out of the contingency fund.
1: Mm.
0: But right now, the contingency fund isn't operational. For other things, how is it being financed? Because the contingency fund is used to finance certain statutory things and things of government.
1: Yeah.
0: So how are these things being financed at the present moment? Mm-hmm. Is that what is contributing to this idea that there's no money in the system? Is that what it is?
1: Mm.
0: So somebody should come, it should be the Bank of Ghana. They should come and let us know, with the contingency fund locked up, how is government funding
1: its projects? Its projects.
0: Yes.
1: The necessary
0: ones. I think it's important. You see, right. One thing we don't do in this country, we don't, once the people vote for a party into power, mm-hmm. we don't bring the people along in some of the things we do. Because if we bring the people along, there are certain things that they don't wouldn't need to explain because they would have already let the people know.
1: Right.
0: But we wait till we get to a certain point
1: mm-hmm.
0: and then we struggle to give the right answers. So I think the Bank of Ghana should come on this on this contingency fund thing and clear the air for everybody.
1: Mm. Now he Kwame raises questions about transparency in terms of the disbursement of the relief items, and he says all they're doing speaks to the heart of transparency. As it stands now, not many are aware. I am not aware, and that's why I wanted to speak to NADMO today as to how or the mechanisms they are using to identify those who had been affected and how they are providing relief to them. Has anybody provided any relief to you? No.
0: No. But,
1: yes.
0: But let me tell you, I'm also on the committee that is looking at compensation for the Akosombo.
1: The Akosombo Dam, yes.
0: Now, we have gone through a rigorous process of collecting data.
1: Mm-hmm.
0: And with that data, we have matched it with everybody's card, Ghana card, and their Momo number. And we've made a list of the areas and things that were damaged. So people's houses, people's businesses, all that is listed out. And this has been done for the communities, both north and south of the affected area. And we have actually got two banks that the monies can be put in and dispersed. All the criteria that needs to be used, we have put it down in writing. And we have spent the last year just gathering information. Just gathering the information alone takes time. So if we have said we have voted 350 million, how that is going to be dispersed is very important. I don't want 5 months down the line, 6 months down the line, then we are doing an investigation in how the money was disbursed.
1: Yeah.
0: Because you need to have clear guidelines
1: mm-hmm.
0: as to how it is dispersed. Is it people whose house got flooded and their property got destroyed?
1: Mm-hmm.
0: How do you account for that property? How do you make sure that the property they are telling you
1: is actually the right what thing? It is? Yes.
0: Is it that people who don't live in the area would now come and claim? You know, all these things need to be put in place before a penny is dispersed.
1: Mm.
0: Before anybody comes to tell us that, oh, they gave it to only NDC members or they gave it to a certain group of people.
1: Because those allegations have started.
0: Yes, but we need to be able to curtail it. And this is up to government to come out and explain to us how the money will be dispersed or how people can do what? Go and find whether they are legible or they are not eligible mm-hmm. to get the money.
1: Yeah. So we need to be.
0: You see, we shouldn't. The
1: mm-hmm.
0: one thing we do in Ghana, and it happened with the MPP,
1: mm-hmm.
0: we impute wrongdoing before anything happens, because somebody will have an idea. But we shouldn't go down that line.
1: Okay.
0: And we go down that line because we don't have a clear.
2: There's no clear guideline. I mean, I like what you said. Like, government does not take the people along.
1: Yeah.
2: And I mean, the MPP, I've said time and time again, that's one of our sins. That, you know, we were taking very hard measures, but we failed to take the people along. And then you get to a place where you are stuck and you try to explain yourself out. And it didn't work. Exactly.
0: And then with the MPP,
1: yes.
0: It was just a small group of people
1: mm-hmm.
0: who seemed to know what was happening,
1: mm.
0: which was wrong.
1: Yeah.
0: So
1: because even within the party, there were people who didn't know what was happening.
0: Mm. Exactly.
2: So I think, yeah. and I agree. So I think it's very important
1: mm-hmm.
2: that it is clear mm-hmm. how one can even be eligible for
4: yeah.
2: that support and how one can call on or request for, you know, for that support. If not, you as Doc is saying,
1: mm-hmm.
2: You will come back 6 months later, we're going to do audit. But people are in need now. For me, the humanitarian part is very, very, people are in need now.
1: Yeah.
2: If there are any support that I can get, you know, from government, let me know how I can get access to it.
1: You can just lay claim to that.
2: Exactly.
1: Right. Exactly. Because I remember when we were in Alajo, it was terrible. Doc, it was so terrible to the extent that at a point, we were running out of the products we had sent there. And people now seeing that at the NSA, they now started rushing onto us. And what people, for as little as soap, people are willing to do whatever it takes to get a bar of soap.
0: Why is the Ghanaian mentality that way? you recognize that in the way we drive.
1: Yeah.
0: Somebody is in lane. He's indicated that he's turning. The car behind you is speeding to make sure that you don't turn. Where does that mentality come from? I find it difficult to understand.
1: It's troubling.
0: Very, very troubling. And look at our motorbikes whizzing in and out of traffic.
1: You're driving, you can't even take left.
0: Exactly. Because
1: you can't try.
0: You don't. And this is where we need to find a strategy to deal with mindset. Because it's a problem. It's a big problem. The way we think.
3: Josh, I think another way we need to look at this, this is quite fresh. It's just happened. And as lawyer said, look, even with the case of that Kosumbo, they are still actually, it's long going, you know. So this is, but what we are trying to do as a party is to get help to as many people as we possibly can. Like I said, NADMO is a good point of contact. But talking about taking the people with us, I mean, that's why we have accountability series, I think once in a month. It might be a matter of perhaps having this more regularly and bringing the Bank of Ghana along and other institutions along to, as it were, take the people along with us. But if you remember COVID and how food was distributed, what was the criteria there? It's so, yes, we as a country need to do better in managing these things. But I don't think the MPP, NDC alone is culpable in this particular area. So, yes, we like criticism. We'll take that on board. And I'm sure that we'll do a better job going forward, telling people exactly where they can go to get that help.
1: Right. So, Doc, where are the Nkukurunkitinkiti?
3: Oh, yes.
1: I'm interested. Where are they?
2: I wasn't part of the discussion today.
1: I'm just asking. where are they?
3: Fantastic.
1: Because the minister says, Charlie. and people say it could mean that Nkukurunkitinkiti. So they are ready for consumption.
3: Yes. I mean, if this speaks to our attitude as a people. I mean, as we know, if you can eat your seed, then there's a problem. And that you need a proper reorientation as a person. The chickens were meant to be seed. They were meant to feed Ghanaians. They were meant to supplement, you know, the importation of, not supplement, but to gradually wean ourselves from the importation. But as we know, a lot of people have actually eaten these chicks. But if they have eaten them, they don't eat their old chicks. That tells you that the project itself has been a success.
1: Okay.
3: But for you to eat it,
1: yes,
3: it means it has grown.
1: Right.
3: And you have just chosen not to sell it. You have chosen not to recoup the capital and you put it in there. So I think that we have done what we need to do. It is the mindset of Ghanaian. And that brings us back to this situation about discipline and dirt. All right. The fact that you can just see a Land Cruiser and he throws his rubbish out of the car, and you realize that Land Cruisers are not driven by mere mortals, so there must be a big man there. And a big man, if a big man,
1: you should know better.
3: You should know better, but they don't. We don't. You know. So it has to take a reorientation. Perhaps we need to go back to the days where we had civics in schools, and then we teach our children and our people how to behave.
2: So you see, the you know, I think a lot of our policies, you know, are created from the desktop. They are not born from extensive, you know, research and stakeholder management with those that we intend for them to implement that particular policy. And that's one of the examples. You know, how many of these people that we were going to distribute then did we engage, you know, as a government before we distributed? You know, we spent so much money, you know, to achieve. And for me, you know, Doc is saying that the objective has been met, which is not true. The objective was a long-term solution so that we can reduce the import of chicken. So if people have slaughtered them and eaten them before we can get to that point, then there's no, we are nowhere. We have just thrown out money. you know, just like we did with the Inconfirm. Mm-hmm. You know, it's exactly what, and I thought the NDC would have learned something valuable from the Inconfirm saga, but it seems that they didn't take any lessons, you know, of their own downfall. But anyway, getting back on track, this was a by the way. Getting back on track, you know, I want to just touch on something that Doc said in terms of the Garrett money that they've spent, you know, over 30 million, and then we only spent 11.
3: I mean 13.
1: 13. It says they've done at least two million more.
2: Yes, but that is not the case. It's absolutely not the case, right? I mentioned five components of the Garrett project, right? And every part of that component is to contribute to the flood mitigation or reducing the risk of flood, mm-hmm. right? You can't start construction mm-hmm. without having a consultant, you know, design, do feasibility studies and design. Mm-hmm. So if money goes into that activity, it is part of reducing, you know, the risk of flooding.
1: Right.
2: So if you look at only the construction, then you are not looking at the project properly. You have to look holistically at the project, mm-hmm. right? And I say again, out of the 103 million that was spent before the NDC came to power, right? The 65 was the COVID, you know, all the rest went into the project. And that is ensuring that we reduce the risks of flooding. Mm-hmm. So if you have spent, you know, 13 million, then if you compare what we spent, we've spent like what, 40 million, mm-hmm. you know, in that short time. And again, the project is a long-term project. Mm. You do your feasibility studies, you award contracts, and you execute the contract. Mm. Most of the drainage that they spend money on, the awards were given in the later half of 2024. That's when they started.
1: Right.
2: Right. So by now, the project should have matured. We should be getting to the end of some of them, right, which we are not. Right, and that boils down to what the World Bank was talking about, but delaying of funds. And Josh, mm-hmm. you know, the Garrett project is not the only World Bank project that has been stalled by the NDC. I think you have to make this clear. Mm. You know, and lawyer was part of, you know, the Ghana Electronic Procurement System. You know, he was part of the steering committee, you know, on it. And that project has been stalled also because since they came to power, they've stopped disbursement of money. Mm. You know, from that account,
1: right.
2: And the consultant on that project has not been paid for almost 2 years.
1: Okay,
2: right. There is also the secondary city, you know, project.
1: Actually, because we have a few minutes to go,
2: and let me add, yeah. If you think there's any wrongdoing, mm-hmm. you've been there for 19 months. What are you still waiting for?
1: Okay,
2: have you not done your audit? And Josh, before my last, maybe you won't come back to me again.
1: Yes. We are out of time. It's okay.
2: So I just heard your name is Kojo Mensah.
1: Yes,
2: oh, that's my uncle's name.
1: Josh,
3: Josh, a quick one.
1: Briefly,
3: the chicken thing was meant to be.
1: Kasa has to make a point.
3: Oh, yeah, quick one. It was meant to be in phases, right? So the first phase was to create awareness, all right? Second phase is actually to get the poultry to poultry farmers and support them. So we are in that
1: okay.
3: process.
1: Okay. Well, right. Counselor, you have the final word this morning.
0: You know, I don't understand why we are focusing especially on the bit of the Nkukonkitinkiti.
1: Mm-hmm.
0: It is not the entire project that was eaten. This particular bit that the minister was talking about was in the eastern region.
1: Mm-hmm.
0: And I don't understand why we are pointing a finger at government. We should point a finger at those who were giving that seed to be able to generate business.
1: Mm-hmm.
0: Why would you eat what you have been given as a seed thing? Why would you do that? Mm. Look, it boggles my imagination anybody
2: would do
0: that.
2: You didn't learn anything
0: because there are parts of it that has worked.
1: Yes.
0: Now, for me, with the Guide project, I think the most important bit of the Guide project is the Kaneshi Nima Paloma drain.
1: The drain. Yeah.
0: That one hasn't been done till date. Mm. Hasn't been finished till date. Because that's what feeds into the Odo. And this Guide project has concentration more on the Odo drain. So it is something we should look at.
1: Absolutely.
0: World Bank did as well by also adding another 1.5 million? Was that 150 million to it? Let's take it serious and let's stop playing politics with it.
1: Mm.
0: Because it affects NDC, it affects MPP, mm-hmm. it affects CPP, it affects everybody in this country
1: Absolutely.
0: With regards to floods.
2: Well, important about the Paloma, when you were leaving office, it was 20% done.
1: Okay.
2: And how much? They've stopped it. There's no contract on site.
3: Did you tell us where the 46 million went to the Ododo River? Where did you go? What are your numbers?
1: Well, it's 6 minutes past 10. We apologize. We had to extend for a reason. Thank you so much for being a part of it. It's been an exciting run here on the Morning Star. God willing, next week, Nadi Ditete should be back. But it's been an exciting run. Big thanks to Aika Dev, the lead producer of the show, Ibrahim Al Hassan, Robert Niai, the man Joey the Baddest, Emmanuel Donko as well, helping us to make the show a success. And to you for doing the listening and also calling in and sending in all those messages. Do have a wonderful and a fruitful weekend. May it be clean as well. And please, let's keep the cleanliness. And do have a wonderful day. I am Joshua Kojo Mensah. Up next is the business brief. And Obinua, yeah, she's ready to do that for you. Have a

Hi there, good morning to you and welcome to the Star Business Brief here on Star 103.5 FM. Coming up this morning, government fulfills 400 million cedis capitalization required to kickstart operations of the Women's Bank before the end of 2026. Also coming up, Ghana Revenue Authority partially shuts down premises of Electrochem Ghana Limited over an outstanding tax debt of 8.6 million Ghana cedis dating back to 2021. And later on the international front, Meta to put AI chip into production in September as it looks to double computing capacity. The details coming up shortly. Please stay tuned in.

0: You're welcome once again to the Business Brief here on Star 103.5 FM. I am Obinua Appiah. To our very first story, Vice President Professor Nana Jane Opokuagyeman has visited the Ministry of Finance, where Finance Minister Dr. Kezia Olatofo-Osin announced that the Women's Development Bank will begin operations before the end of 2026. He disclosed that government has already set aside 4 million cedis as the bank's initial capitalization fund, describing the initiative as a major step towards expanding affordable financial services for women-led businesses across the country. Here's the Vice President speaking. Take a listen.
1: Even as we look at managing our resources well, we also need to look at not only diversifying our resources, although that is very important, but also in deepening things. If all we have is gold or cocoa, how do we get more out of it than we've been getting over the years? How does our budgeting ensure that we are getting more? You know, if we keep depending on the raw commodities and on prices that are volatile, then we are not getting a lot. It means I can't even plan anything because we don't know what, as we say in our own language, what tomorrow will bring.
0: Now, briefing the Vice President, Finance Minister Dr. Kezia Olatofo-Osin said government has successfully completed 18 months of its fiscal consolidation program, with about 6 months remaining before transitioning to policies aimed at accelerating economic growth, job creation, and improved livelihoods.
2: We also had two significant DDEP payments that we have to pay. 10 billion Ghana cedis each. So we paid one in February, and one is also due first week in August, another 10 billion cedis. But I'm proud to say that we are prepared to make that payment because we have built enough buffers to be able to pay that. Next year is another big year for us. Next year alone, we are seeing debt repayment. DDEP alone, we have to service debt about 54 billion Ghana cedis. In the month of February, we have to pay about 39 billion cedis. One day, 39 billion Ghana cedis. And so that means that we have to begin saving ahead of those bullets, because we all know the repercussions of not servicing your debt and going into debt default. And we've seen it recently in 2022.
0: Away from that, the Ghana Revenue Authority has sealed Magdan's Electrochem Ghana Limited and given it 7 days to pay an outstanding tax bill of 8.6 million cedis or face a full shutdown. The move followed what the authority described as years of failed attempts to recover the debt, which it said had accumulated since 2021. On Wednesday, July 8, officers from the compliance unit of the GRA visited the company's premises at Ada and sealed off its administration block as part of measures to compel payment. Now, speaking to the media after the exercise, the Accra Area Enforcement Manager of the GRA, Joseph Annan, said authority would be forced to restrict access to the entire mining facility if the company fails to honor its tax obligations within the next 7 days. According to him, the outstanding liability dates back to 2021, with several demand notices and reminders issued to the company over the years. Officials of the Electrochem at site appealed to the GRA enforcement team to exercise restraint, assuring them that the company was working to mobilize funds to settle the outstanding tax liability. In other stories, the Ministry of Food and Agriculture has partnered with a private developer to redevelop the Amahia Dam located in the Adentan municipality of the Greater Accra region for multipurpose use. Following a tour of the dam, Deputy Director in charge of the scheme oversight at the Ghana Irrigation Development Authority under the Ministry of Agriculture, Joseph Nate, underscored the need for redevelopment of the dam to enable it to serve its intended purpose.
3: Already, this dam was assessed last year by some of our engineers. We've done the topographic survey. We are looking at it, and then we'll come back again to do another comprehensive assessment and then develop it for multi-purpose. The essence of this dam is to serve agricultural purpose downstream, as you can see there. Then the recreational purpose, those in the estate will also use as a recreational purpose, and those who want to use it for farming, fishing purpose can also do that.
0: Active contributors and pensioners of the Social Security and National Insurance Trust, SNIT, are said to enjoy enhanced pension services, discounts, and secure digital payment solutions under the newly launched Membership Value Program. The initiative, introduced in partnership with Ecobank Ghana PLC, is expected to benefit thousands of members by improving access to value-added services. At the launch in Accra, the Director General of the SNIT, Kwesi Afrebaini, noted that the initiative marks a major shift in the country's social security administration by focusing not only on securing retirement income, but also improving members' quality of life while they remain economically active.
4: We have membership in excess of 2.1 million members, pensioners in excess of 260,000. We felt that that economic power could be harnessed to create value addition for our members and all our partners. And that is why two great institutions, SNIT and Ecobank, chose to come together to develop a solution that gives value to our members whilst in active service, whilst providing greater value to our pensioners as well. We seek to make the scheme more attractive. Attraction comes with trust. And once you create opportunities for our members or those who are not even yet part of the scheme to join us with ease, once they have assurance that their future is secured with you, and once you begin providing value addition that creates immediate value today, it makes the scheme attractive, and that is the end goal. It doesn't involve SNIT putting money into the scheme. It involves SNIT leveraging that power to negotiate discounts with many partners, which benefits ultimately our membership.
0: Now, on the international front, Meta Platforms plans to start manufacturing an artificial intelligence chip from September as part of its plans to boost overall computing power to 14 gigawatts next year. The tech firm's data center chip, codenamed Iris, is part of a four-generation project for Meta training and inference accelerators that it will design in-house. The plan is to use custom-built silicon to improve the AI that powers its Facebook and Instagram social media platforms.

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I'm Obinewa Appiah. Don't go anywhere. Coming up next is The Zone with Amishika. Stay tuned in.

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0: 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And keep in mind that terms and conditions apply. To play, all you have to do is simply dial *288#*288#, visit the Woolucky website or see any Lotto agent around you. You know that we have a lot of Lotto agents across the country. Take advantage of it. Go to an agent. Make sure that your number is captured and on the Lotto ticket, just so that you can stand a chance of winning the 1,000 Ghana cedis that is there for you. So the Woolucky World Cup Sikapuduo, one man, no chop. I hope that you end up being selected as one of the winners. So time check, the time is 32 minutes past 11 a.m. And now it's time for us to dive into today's question of the day. The question is, should parents have a say on who their children marry? And joining us in the studio, we have a relationship coach who goes by the name Sewanda. Hello, Sewanda.
1: Hi.
0: Good morning to you. How are you doing today?
1: Good morning. I'm very fine.
0: You're very fine.
1: Yeah.
0: All right, Sewanda. So our question of the day, since you're a relationship coach, you're married, right?
1: Yes, I am.
0: How long have you been married?
1: I'll be 5 years in October.
0: Five years in October. Yeah. That's nice. Happy anniversary in advance.
1: Thank you.
0: So our question is, should parents have a say on who their children marry? Would you give me a yes or no answer, and then we'll hear what some of our listeners have to say?
1: If you ask me for a yes or no answer, I would say no.
0: But there
1: is a yes part of it. But if you want me to if you want me to give you my stance, I would go for a no, not entirely no, but it's a no.
0: All right. So yeah. Our relationship coach is saying a no to it. Let us know what your own thought is. You think that parents should have a say on who their children marry? Our WhatsApp number is 0552880216, 0552880216. Share your thoughts with us. If we say anything you don't agree with too, let us know on our WhatsApp number. Let's take a listen to what some of our listeners have to say.
2: Personally, I think it should be yes, because definitely they are going to bless the marriage, even though it shouldn't be so much coming from them on who you are going to marry. Like our grandfather's time, that the parents choose your partner for you, shouldn't be that way. But then when you bring the person home, they have the right to check the background of the person, whether the person is okay for you, because it is said that what the adult sees sitting down, you the child, even if you stand, you will not see that. So I think you have the right to partake in a partner you choose for your future.
3: No, it should be the child's choice, because it's the child who live with the person every day, either being it the girl or the boy. And also, love and compatibility matter most. Adults should be allowed to make their own life decisions. Once they've agreed to marry, they are old enough, they are adults, so the decision should be theirs, not that of the parents. Yeah, because these days there is nothing like my mom. I think parents should rather advise and guide their children, but the final decision should be the child's own. That is, if he or she is ready to settle down with the person he or she chose, that decision should be by the child. But parents can advise and guide. That is it. Respect both ways.
4: Yes, I believe that parents should have a say in who their children marry, because sometimes we, the children, we tend to make certain mistakes, or sometimes the parents are able to see beyond what we are seeing and they're able to help us to make the right decisions, guide us and lead us to make the right decisions. So I believe that parents should have a say. We shouldn't just go as a result of love because we want to have this person as our partner. We should also try to involve our parents so that they also lead us to make the right decision.
5: 5 Star FM.
0: So the question is, should parents have a say on who their children marry? And look at what...

0: our listeners had to say. But you said no.
1: Yeah.
0: Yeah. So why would you say no?
1: I said no because you asked for a yes or no.
0: Yeah.
1: And then I told you there is a yes part of it that has to do with our culture settings. And, you know, marriage in our setting is more like family alliance.
0: Yeah.
1: We want to be very sure that our alliance with the other party's family is something that can yield some futuristic, you know, benefits.
0: Yeah.
1: So we are looking at the family alliance. So parents want to see who is he, where is he coming from, and all that. But that is fine. And I think to the point where I am ready to go into marriage, I should know that there is a family which I may not be so happy or so glad to align my family to. So that should be my decision, to know that this family alliance I'm going into, or this family I'm going into, will benefit myself and my family. But that aside, before someone takes a marriage decision, I believe that you, as a young man, you are born a boy.
0: Yeah.
1: You grow up to be a man.
0: Yeah.
1: Then you become a husband. Then you become a father.
0: Yeah.
1: The same way the lady, you are born a girl. You grow up to become a woman. You become a wife before you become a mother.
0: Yeah.
1: And it goes on. So before someone, what is a man, or who is a man? A man is someone who has reached a level of independence. Independence means that physically he does not depend on anyone to do certain things. Financially, he is he's independent. Emotionally, he is independent. It means that intellectually, he is independent. He's at the level where he can take decisions for himself. And the lady to the same thing.
0: Yeah.
1: So at the point where I say I am no more a boy, it means that I am financially independent. I am emotionally independent. I don't need my mother's comfort to be happy. I don't need my father's comfort to be happy. I don't need anybody else's comfort. That is what the Bible says, that for this reason, a man will leave the father and the mother and cleave to a woman. What the Bible is saying, you know, it's very interesting. I went to a workshop before, and someone asked of the reason why when we marry is the woman that leaves the home to stay with a man. But the Bible says that a man rather leaves the mother and the father and cleave to the wife. What the Bible is trying to say is that at the point where you grow from being a boy to become a man, that is where you build the capacity to be alone, to leave your mother, to leave your father, and then you can be able to cleave to a man. And so at that point where decisions are going to be made, you are very independent in making such a decision, because at this point, your mother knows that whatever you say is from a matured point of view.
0: Yeah.
1: You don't need your mother's comfort. You don't need your father's comfort. You don't need your mother's money, your father's money. Decisions are taken by yourself.
0: Yeah.
1: And so there's a difference. So when your parents do not trust you, do not trust your maturity, do not trust your ability to take decisions, it means you are still, to them, a child.
0: Right.
1: And that is when the influence of who you be with matters to them, because they want to be very sure that whoever you go to is able to take care of you just the way they are taking care of you.
0: Is it only in a case where parents don't think you're matured enough, or is there also a case where parents, I mean, just because they feel like they birthed you, they feel like they should have whatever they have to say concerning who you end up settling with should hold some substance.
1: What is missing has to do with the insecurities of the parents.
0: Right.
1: They know you best.
0: Yeah.
1: They know who you are, and they know your temperament. They know what you are able to take and what you are unable to take.
0: Mm-hmm.
1: But until you prove to them that you are able to be on your own and control yourself, they will have that influence on you. For instance, when maybe, let's not go into the family alliance.
0: Yeah.
1: They check the temperament of a woman you bring home.
0: Right.
1: And they know who you are. They can tell you straightforward. They believe that you cannot, you know, compromise and tolerate the life of that particular woman you are with.
0: Now, based off what they saw after meeting her, they think that she's not the right
1: partner. Yes, they groomed you. They know who you are, what you are able to take, and what you are unable to take. And so when you bring some people to the house, they want to be sure that the son I raised is able to cope with this particular character or this particular attitude. And if they don't get that, it breeds insecurity in them, and then they want to influence you not to or to.
0: Okay, so based off what you're saying,
1: yeah,
0: it means that there are some situations where parents should be able to genuinely step in and say that this person is not for you, based off the fact that they raised you up, they know you, they know your temperament, they know what would not work for you and what would work for you. So you're saying that there are certain cases where your parents should be able to say, no, this is not for you.
1: Yes, like I'm saying, because they raised you. In the other way, you should be able to prove to them that you are matured enough.
0: And that you know what you're doing.
1: You know that whoever the lady might be, you are able to, if there are some character that they feel it's not okay, you know that these are things I can compromise on and these are things I cannot compromise on. And you should exhibit that to your parents. And if you are able to exhibit that to your parents, they know that our child is matured enough. In fact, he is able to defend himself, he's able to protect himself, and he's able to understand who he is. And then, of course, you can go beyond that to understand whoever you can be with. And so it's about parents getting that confidence in the child. Like I said, because they raised you, they know what you can take and what you cannot take. And that is where the influence comes in. But at the point where the child is able to prove to the parents that I am matured enough, I know what I'm doing. And if it is a thief I've gone to marry, I know how to live with a thief.
0: Yeah.
1: Because at a point where I am no more with you, I'm able to stay on my own, I've learned how to live with a thief. And so if I chose to live with a thief and you are not okay with it, I need to prove to you that I can live with a thief.
0: So in that scenario, let's say they still object to it, because there are scenarios where the parents do not agree to the marriage at all, even till the day of the marriage ceremony or the wedding, that some don't even show up, or some do, but they're still hesitant about supporting you.
1: You need to check the level of your commitment to your partner. First of all, are you really sure? Sometimes retreat and ask yourself, is it that your parents want the bad thing for you? They are most of the times right. And like one of your audience said, you need their blessings in one way or the other. But there are instances where you are so sure of what you have.
0: That's your
1: soulmate. So there is a need to, you know, try to convince them, sit them down, tell them the flaws of their scene. Let them know you know. Let them know that this is your plan about it. This is what you want to do with it. This is how you want to go about it. If it goes beyond that, you can invite an elderly person in to be able to convince your parents. And if that doesn't work, then if you think it's a godly relationship between the two of you, you and the lady, then I think you can pull yourself out and take your decision and still go your way. But sometimes assess the reason behind the premises on which your parents are taking such decisions for you.
0: If there's some sense in it.
1: There's some sense in it. Anyways, you will still need their blessings.
0: All right. So how about, because you're Nigerian. Right?
1: I'm a Ghanaian.
0: You're Ghanaian? Forgive me. Your name, Sewanda.
1: Sewanda, yes.
0: Yeah, all right. So, you know Ghana, there are some families that object to their children marrying from a certain tribe or a certain place. Mm. So, in a scenario like that, because I have had an experience of, there was a time my younger sister told me she liked this guy, they're talking. And then later on, I ask about this guy, and she tells me his family does not want him to marry an Ewe. Mm. So, she had to step away. So in a scenario like that, it might not even be tribe, it can be religion.
1: Yeah.
0: Where it's like, you are Christian, she's Muslim. Mm. How is that going to work? We do not agree to that.
1: I think when it comes to the issues of marriage, history plays no role. To be honest with you, per my experience and the things I've seen, history plays no role unless you give room to it. And other people's experiences plays no role unless you give room to it. Marriage is about you and your partner against the whole world.
0: Yeah.
1: There are a lot of things that were preached. You can't marry someone as a man who is older than you. People get into those marriages and it works for them. If you want to base your decision on those histories, you will fail.
0: The
1: you
0: tribe will miss, and age you will and miss, religion.
1: Yes.
0: Yeah.
1: So there are people, I am a Voltairian.
0: Yeah.
1: I know very nice Voltairian, kind Voltairian, calm Voltairians. And so if you say that my tribe doesn't like Voltairian, you may be missing out of some of these nice people. And so marriage is about you, your partner, against the world.
0: So let's say you found, you are married, right? Yeah. Let's say you were going to marry and your parents your parents say, okay, I don't like the tribe.
1: Mm.
0: In our family, we don't marry people from this tribe. Mm. How would you navigate that?
1: Like I'm saying, marriage is about you and your partner against the world.
0: Yeah.
1: You and your partner against the world. So such decisions are very dicey, more especially parents want to see family alliances and building or having to have two families come together, and there is a very tangible blessing, there is a very tangible reason that would occur after that marriage. And if they don't see that, they are very skeptical, and so they would want to advise you on that. But that's been the case. How about you? Who are you? And who is the person you are going to marry to? That is what is important. So I broke a lot of odds when it comes to choosing my partner. If I had asked you to give me advice on who I wanted to marry, you would have said no to it. But today I have a very happy home.
0: Right.
1: And so what I am trying to say is that the individual's character is key.
0: It's more than,
1: because,
0: it's more important.
1: Yes, because your father married your mother, and your girlfriend's character is not the same as your mother.
0: Yeah.
1: So if your mother and your father's character clicked and then it worked or it did not work, does not mean that your girlfriend and you cannot work.
0: Right. So now in answering the question, right? So what do you do when your family is against the tribe of your, and you've seen the character, everything is okay.
1: Mm.
0: This is somebody that you're sure you can have a thriving relationship and marriage with.
1: Mm.
0: How do you navigate your family being very seriously against that tribe, you marrying that tribe, but them telling you, if you go ahead and marry this person, we're washing our hands out of it. What would you tell somebody?
1: Yeah, there is always a need to prove to them, you know, try to explain to them, sit them down couple of times, talk to them. If there is a need, bring a counselor in, bring your pastor in, or bring a prominent person in. And sometimes even talking to someone outside, like a counselor, may even assess you. So outside the decision of your parents, the counselor may listen to you, the two of you, and get to know that what your parents are seeing is right. And maybe if he advises you, you listen.
0: Okay.
1: But if the counselor or someone prominent, someone you revere, can agree to that, then the person is able to go with you to your parents to convince them that your decision should be your decision and that must hold. But if it goes beyond that, like I'm saying, marriage is
0: so your decision.
1: Is between you and your partner and the world. You still have to take that decision and move on. Yeah.
0: And would you, okay, let's listen to what more of our listeners had to say, and then we'll conclude.
1: Okay. All right. All right.
2: 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The child who's going to be in their marriage, know the person and everything the person will experience, you the parent should not be there to experience them. So why are you going to be the one to have a say in the person's marriage? You can only advise the person you choose right. But you can't determine like the lady or the kind of guy your son or daughter should marry.
3: Should parents have a say in who their children marry? I would say no. No, because it is up to their children to decide who they want to settle down with. If they love the person they want to marry, if they see a future with the partner they want to settle down with, why not? Their parents shouldn't have a say in it. They can actually suggest if they have a valid reason as to why their kid shouldn't marry that person in question. They can only suggest, however, it shouldn't be imposed on the kid not to take that decision or not to make that decision on their own. So I would say parents shouldn't have a say in who their children want to marry.
4: So I think our parents are there to help us to make good decisions, to help us to choose right things for ourselves. You know, they just want a better life for us. Yes, every parent wants a better life for their ward. But in this case, as a parent, you don't have to decide for the child whether to marry this person or that person. Even though they are there to help us, advise us, the children are matured. They are mature to make their own decisions. So if I decide to go and marry Efia, my parent cannot come in and say, I don't want you to marry Efia, I want you to marry Akosia. I'm the one going to marry. I'm the one going to face all the consequences, all the challenges and everything. And I know what I want. So I don't think parents should have a say in their children marry.
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0: So the question we've been answering is, should parents have a say on who their children marry? And we've been joined by a relationship coach, Sewanda. Sewanda, I was going to ask you a question, right? Yeah. Let's say you have a sister or a very close female friend, and they have a man. They love so much. You have met them. The relationship is good. You think that this is this is good for her.
1: Yeah.
0: But then she meets the man's family, and then they are very much against him marrying her. Maybe because they already had somebody else they expected him to marry, because sometimes that's the case.
1: Yeah.
0: Or they just had a thing against her tribe, her religion, her profession, or they were just making assumptions that were not true.
1: Yeah.
0: Would you? But the man still is very certain in his decision to marry her. Mm. He still wants them to go ahead with the marriage. Would you still urge her to continue with it, even though his family, his mom, his dad, his siblings are very much against him being with her, which means she's going to experience so much hostility from them. They might never really accept her.
1: Yeah.
0: Would you urge her on, or would you tell her to leave?
1: I think that wouldn't be my sister's problem to solve. That would be my sister's partner's problem to solve. That is a family issue they have. And
0: right.
1: So until he is able to stand firm and rectify all those things, I may even advise my sister to hold on.
0: Really?
1: And so she doesn't even have to come in any instance like that. So he would have to solve those issues. Make sure that he gets his family to approve of this decision. And beyond that, if he has to, you know, neglect his family and, you know, stand firm on his decision, all that is his problem to solve, not the woman's challenge.
0: But let's say he stood on that decision. Mm. He says, I was asking for your opinion. I wanted you to be a part of it. But since you are choosing to not be reasonable enough to hear what I am saying, I am choosing to marry her. If you want to come to the ceremony or not, I've still made my decision. I'm a man of my own. I know this woman is good for me.
1: Yeah.
0: It happens.
1: Yes.
0: There are situations where it happens. But I've heard women who have been in marriages like that say that if they were to do it again, they wouldn't marry somebody whose family objected to the marriage. That's what I'm asking.
1: Yes. So I think my support would be enough if the man is very certain and he's able to prove that he is very certain on his decision.
0: That he can protect her.
1: He can protect her. Then that will be okay. And then maybe from my side, I may have to provide some level of protection as well. And
0: for
1: support for my sister as well as my brother-in-law who is coming into that relationship.
0: Yeah, because that's the fear. Because a lot of people, once they find out your family is against their relationship with them, they just wash their hands off it. It's like, I really cannot force your family to like me. And that would mean that they might keep, when I marry you, they might find things to say about me. And eventually, you would now side with them and leave me hanging.
1: Yeah, so that is the challenge. Like I said, it is the family's problem to solve. If it has to do with maybe my sister, who my family is not accepting, then it is my sister's problem to solve. You don't even have to bring the other party in. So you solve your family issues and then we can come together. And that is the bottom line.
0: All right. Thank you so much, Sewanda. This has been such an insightful conversation. If you learned something from this conversation, I'm happy for you. If you are dealing with what we just talked about, if your family is not in support of who you are dating or who you want to marry, I hope that you got something from this conversation with Selwanda. Thank you so much, Selwanda. I hope that you enjoy your weekend, and I hope you join us again for another conversation about love, marriage, and relationships. Yeah, I hope you will.
1: Yeah, sure, yeah. Definitely.
0: All right. Thank you, and enjoy your weekend.
1: Yeah, thank you.
0: So it's currently 56 minutes past 11. You know that the zone is from 10 a.m. to 12 p.m. So it means that my time with you is unfortunately coming to an end. It makes me so sad to say goodbye to you, but I had an amazing time hanging with you. Thank you to you for spending time with us this morning. Thank you to our listeners who contributed to our question of the day. Thank you to our relationship coach, Selwanda, for joining us. Please continue supporting the EIB flood relief campaign in any way you can. We mentioned to you that you can send your donations to our mobile money number or send it to our account number. 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The name is EIB Network Limited. Kitwa Bienswa. Donate however, like whatever amount you have to support the victims of the floods. Our account number is 144-1002.

0: Toyota. We saw all the staff of Toyota around the vicinity, making sure that whatever had to be cleared is cleared. Then we went to CFO, where they sell Mitsubishi vehicles, and there too the staff joined us to clean the place. In fact, we did a lot of work there because there were a lot of choked channels that would direct water whenever it rains to major gutters, but those were choked. So whenever it rains, we're going to have floods.
1: So that's the mayor of Kumasi. Let's cross over to Kumasi itself with our Ashanti regional correspondent, Isaac Justice Bediako. Mr. Bediako, welcome to the program and tell us, how is it going so far?
2: Well, I must say that for now, the exercise is over. You know, today's exercise focused on government institutions cleaning their frontage and their operational areas. And so KMA in particular did the exercise within their premises. Then later they moved to the Aju, where they came to clean Poku Trading and its area. Then they moved to National Identification and National Identification Authority, their office front page. Then they also joined the Forestry Commission to also clean their environment. So now they are done, and the mayor of Kumasi was satisfied with the participation because most of the institutions within where he visited all fully participated. From there, I also joined the regional minister, who also moved from Asokwa to the Kwadaso district. He visited the police station, the district assemblies, and they were all there fully participating in the exercise. Now, at a doom that behind Poku Trading, the mayor did immediate unplanned deconjunction exercise there because there are some women who sell fruits there. The number of, you know, the volume of waste that were hiding under their tables, I mean, was unfortunate. And so when the mayor saw it there, immediately he cleared them off and also destroyed all the tables that they used to sell there to make the place clean. And so now everything is in order. The focus is on tomorrow's exercise, which will focus on Alaba markets. That's where the mayor says the exercise will focus on, because the drainage system there, the gutters there, are all cheap. So tomorrow they are joining the Ghana National Service together with some selected senior high schools to clean that particular place. So that's where the exercise will take place in Kumasi tomorrow.
1: All right, thank you very much, Isaac Justice Bediako, who is our Ashanti regional correspondent. The exercise is being held in 7 regions simultaneously, and Central Region is not left out because 7 people are in police custody in the Ekumfi district for skipping the nationwide cleanup. According to the district authorities, the individuals were arrested for operating their shops during the mandatory exercise instead of participating. District Chief Executive for Ekumfi, Nana Ismail Asamoah, spoke to Star News.
3: How important are you attached to, you know, even when now one for Kutuka be the one per day, what do you know? Oh, yeah, police of Funa start to only the Demonessa. I mean, okay, say I'm reliably informed them. Why arrest about 7 people? I want to show you from Rakwaido. And so, assembly knew what she say. I buy what she say. As all your sanitation, you may be to them and I said, and for one, Juma, what do I do from Rakwaido? But such a work, any and what they call, oh, yeah, Juma, you four. It is as now even when we saw human, I didn't know. Yeah, the maybe in the Omamoya and then I are very, very unique. Yeah, you are me at much. So the Bokonia country or other communities. Then what they are, the news are doing there. I'll be in Kade in Sunumonto. But so try, yes, you saw the Bonibera. But in fact, it could be met my Kade. Yeah, that fortunate. The flood in Ashada and how I had a junior, but yeah, too many in Canada. Some and how I do need to know.
1: So that was the chief executive of the Ekumfi district. Now, let me join our correspondent over there, Kwabena Banahene Ejekum. Banahene, so tell us, what's happened to the 7 people? You are in Kaswa. Tell us what's happening over there.
4: Right. Thank you very much for your time, sir. This morning, we began cleaning the community within the municipality, where a number turned out to, clean the area due to the heavy downpour last Monday that sent the nation into grief. Others lost their valuable assets. So because of that, security personnel, the fire service, and the police, moreover, the

0: immigration has joined to come and clean the community. And then, so they, in fact, there was many materials were provided for them to work with, and volunteers who were also affected by the flood last Monday also popped up to work. In fact, old men and old women also turned out to help tidy the gutters. So indeed, it began around 6 a.m. and currently they will soon commence or finish the program. Currently, the rain is has begun. Nobody knows what will happen this evening or tomorrow. So, let's see. We've been able to speak with the Honorable MC this very morning, and he said that indeed he's hoping that since the cameras will leave the site, they'll make sure the gutters are clean. So, from today and now on.
1: All right, thank you very much, Banahene, for bringing us the latest in the cleanup exercise. 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Away from that, the Human Rights Division of the High Court in Accra has struck out an application by embattled National Food Buffer Stock Company Chief Executive Hanan Abdul Wahab Aludiba. The application was intended to compel the BNI and the Attorney General to produce him in court. The court described the application as moot following his release on bail. Last Tuesday, the court declined to hear an ex parte motion filed by lawyers for the applicant led by former Attorney General Godfred Yeboa Dame. To some other stories, the Ministry of Local Government, Chieftaincy and Religious Affairs has commenced processes to establish a database for traditional religious places of worship, popularly known as shrines, as well as some other religious sites across the country. Sector Minister Ahmed Ibrahim says a multi-sectoral committee has been constituted to identify, develop and document a clear definition of what constitutes a shrine, describing the exercise as complex due to the diverse spiritual and cultural practices in the country. He spoke to the Assurances Committee of Parliament. Let's take a listen to the minister.
2: The Minister of Local Government, Chieftaincy and Religious Affairs has set up a working group comprising officers from the Chieftaincy and Religious Affairs, Policy, Planning, Monitoring and Evaluation, Research, Statistics and Information Management directories to create the database on shrines and other religious sites in the country. But the nature of shrines will have to be agreed on. That is why a multi-sectoral committee with expertise has been put in place. But a shrine can be a pen. It can be a photo, a picture. It can be anything. And these are spiritual issues. The lawyers may disagree with you. So we need to have a very firm foundation.
1: So that was the sector minister there. And joining us is Professor Ben Willie Kugolo, who is an associate professor in theology and religion studies at the University of Ghana. Prof, thanks for joining us on the bulletin. How important is this move?
3: Yeah, good afternoon, and good afternoon to your listeners. In terms of importance of having a database of religious sites in any country, I would say it's quite important. I mean, in an age like ours, in this age, it's very important to have a database of religious sites, for various reasons. So if it's about an issue of importance, I would say it's important.
1: So can you put it into a practical perspective for us to understand that we are getting a whole database on religious institutions? What use are we looking forward with this data in hand?
3: Okay, so I'm just going to give you a practical scenario, right? So imagine you live here now and you go to a place like Romania and you wanted to visit religious site. Imagine there were a database for you. Wouldn't that give you at least a mental picture and clarity as to which religious site you want to go? What do you want to do there? So what happens with this database is that once you have an idea what the religious site is, what it offers, what type of religious site it is. That helps you to make a decision, you know, as to whether you would want to visit A or B or C or Z of such a religious site, you know. So fundamentally, I would think that as a researcher where I sit and at the moment, I would say, even if I would want to do research into shrines and there is such a database available somewhere for me to sit in my office or whatever to assess the types, categories of shrines that we have in the country, their purpose and the various services they provide, it makes my work easier. You know, it's the same for tourists or even any visitor to this site. Secondly, you would also understand that these sacred sites or shrines or whatever they want to call them, they are service providers. And as service providers, there is the need for the sake of the citizenry, I mean the population, for their health and safety and security, there would be the need for the state to have an oversight, a kind of an oversight
1: on them,
3: these places and what they do, you know, their locations, so that they could be monitored in terms of the services they provide for the citizens of any nation, whether locally or internationally. So I think it's important that both state and individuals who patronize these places have a fair idea as to how these sites operate, where they are located, and also to ensure that, well, once a place is databased and if it has points, feedback from visitors and others,
1: sure,
3: then it's a safe place for me to go.
1: Right.
3: You know.
1: All right.
3: So, fundamentally, I would think, in the interest of the operators of these sites themselves, it's quite important that they have some kind of monitoring. And also, if there's a need for improvement, the state can help them to improve.
1: Exactly, Prof.
3: Of course, I know that there may be anxieties, as it were, in the case of the operators. And those anxieties may also be for good reason, anyway.
1: All right, thank you very much, Prof, for speaking with us. You heard Professor Ben Willie Golo, who is a professor of theology and religion at the University of Ghana. And that does it for the Star Midday News. We have more news for you at starfm.com.gh. My name is Ekob Wache. 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

0: is Messi. Away from two, three, four. Wonderful, wonderful, wonderful. How good is he? A near supernatural goal from Lionel Messi. He has wriggled and tiptoed his way to the gates of Wembley Stadium. He is just brilliant. In by Pjanic, Ronaldo! Just no stopping him. He is the bully of the big boys. Fearful of no one, better than almost everyone. Cancelo, Ming saw it, in goes De Bruyne. Kevin De Bruyne! From catastrophe, cacophonic joy, the stuff of stellar champions. That's why City are a sensation. Twisting away from Mandzukic, running at Vasilko. Here's Mbappe! Oh my word! Teenage kicks! The ultimate teenage kick! The boy with the world at his feet! Kylian Mbappe! Stopping him now. The first teenage World Cup final goal since Pele himself. Pele, what do you say? It's a really good ball. It's Shabalala. Goal, the fun of the fun. Goal for South Africa. Goal for all Africa. Jabulela, rejoice. Costa, away from Oliveira, Diego Costa, Iniesta, glorious goal, Leicester's goal, Leicester City are 7 minutes away from being champions in England, courtesy of Eden Hazard. Leicester City are the champions of England. And the world is left to wonder, wide-eyed, thrilled, bemused, how on earth did that happen? Bekele Abubakar!
1: Oh! And making sure you walk away with something is a good achievement, but looking at the balance of play, I'm sure you could have won that game tonight.
2: Thank you very much, and I thank Almighty God who is above. I always wish to win one of these, and I got it. So thank you very much for this, for giving me this. And I appreciate my fans also. My wife and my girlfriend. My wife and my girlfriend. My wife and my girlfriend. My wife. Yeah, sorry to say. I'm so sorry. My wife. Lizzo, I love you so much. Aya, I love you so much from my heart. Ne? So must keep on supporting me. And thanks for to come to the game. Yeah, we need the 3 points because
3: they
2: the position
3: coming,
2: we are.
3: They keep on coming. I think that I have to turn one of the phone off.
4: You haven't read any of them? Messages on
3: support? No, not at all. Look, they still call it. They still call it. Folks are calling. So that shows how joy people are in our country. I haven't even read them because they keep on coming. They keep on coming. I think that I have to turn one of the phone off.
4: You haven't read any of them? Messages on support?
3: No, not at all. Look, they still call it. They still call it. Folks are calling. So that shows how joy people are in our country.
5: I want to prove to them I'm the best in the world, and I want Pancado, I want McQuiggan, that girl, and I will knock him out anywhere I fight him. I'm ready to fight for McQuiggan anytime, any day, anywhere. But I'm ready. This is my national plan. I'm proud of it, and I'm proud of Africa. You know, as soon as the bell go on, it just comes straight to me, and I say, okay, that's the way I'm going to knock him out in the first round. So I take my time and he start using the jabs, you know, I start bobbing it, you know, and I got him with good left uppercut. When he start jabbing, you know, I'm too bad, baby.
6: The problem was coach. Coach didn't do well. He didn't very good well. Look at the selection coach I've been. The day I you, it's a young player. It's an experienced player. But it's a young, it's an 20 player. Look at the position, a coach. At the day you are playing 11, look at the position coach I put into. But the only thing we are having another chance for Burkina, the only problem is coach. Coach was doing the very good experienced players to play. Look at Yamin Dramani, playing African Cup. praying World Cup have a good experiences than at the day of you and other prayers. We need to use the hard materials, read the good materials, and pray that tomorrow match we can win 2 goals against the Burkina Faso, 2-0 against the Burkina. My prediction is depending on the coach, the selection. Go do a very good selection for a Ghanaian. You know, all the Ghanaians love the football, our hard game. The goal that the coach has done the good. Sorry, bro, for name fan. So, coach, I doing a good selection for Ghanaian players. I think the Ghana will qualify for the next stage. For the next stage. Because the Ghana have the set players. The set players there. Now, I mean, the Dramani. And look at the selection. Change the. Look at this player. You call Okokwa Jemani. And bring Ansara for playing the serving position. It's no good at all. Unless we use the good materials, good prayers. And so, because look at the Ivory Coast and Ghana. Ivory Coast have experiences, more experience than Ghana. And Ghana. And go, coach has good using good, good prayers, support the Ghana. Ghana will win tomorrow match, 2 goals against. You know, I know. The only thing that's why I'm saying is the coach are using some 220 prayers, but they're using experienced prayers, they're still there. Ghana still have experienced prayers. I use that prayers to pray tomorrow match. Ghana will win the match.
7: Something was wrong with this game. Starting with the fact that for Nigerians to get tickets, it was a problem for all of us to get tickets. We eventually got tickets, and where we did now, Nigerian supporters side, and somehow these people still enter where we sit down. So my question is to CAF: why will you allocate a number of seats to Nigerian supporters and you still sell these tickets to the opponents? But that is not why I'm here. This is the worst. I've lost my voice. This is the worst officiating I have seen since I became a football fan. He did at least nothing less than 10 fouls. Hakimi committed at least 4 fouls. No card. Not even a warning from the ref. Not even a warning. This will not be saying now because now my country they play. Oh, it's not done in football. It's not done. Not even a warning. And each time we have the ball, each time we are in attack, touch ground, they don't blow whistle. Immediately, whistle has gone up. Terrible officiating. You will say you are Kingdom of Football. If you are truly Kingdom of Football, you do not need to buy the officials, the refereeing officials, for you to win a game. It was very clear and evident today. First foul. You give my defender a yellow. What do you intend to do? Kill the entire game. That was an unnecessary card. And that time I not say this match go hard us to win. For a game, for a tackle that early, for a foul, for a game as big as this, a semi-final, you let it off with a warning. If you are an actual coach, a referee, you let it off with a warning. But no. No, be like saying don't tackle anybody before then, no. Just one, you give up. Straight yellow. Straight yellow. If I continue talking about this officiating, I'm not going to come up for a year. That's one. Two, I know that what killed this game was the fact that Wilfred did not play. The entire formation where we don't play since from group stage to quarterfinals to here, everything just scatter today. And the man is fit, though. Did his feet because you go collect yellow card.
8: Very, very painful, man. Very, very painful. Some referees after games, they're not supposed to go house. They're not supposed to go house. Because a man go see foul, you go kick ball, he go just stand. They look like mumu. If you kick ball na yellow card, it's everywhere. Whether you be see the main thing for this game be say, we are robbed. Well robbed, very, very well. Every single thing our player do now foul ball. The ref no allow the game flow. Whether na foul, no be foul. The man go blow. Evil just fool this man mind. Then just plan say they go rob us this night, and then succeed like they rob us.

Spain, Sweden, Switzerland, Suzium, Turkey, USA, Uzbekistan, Turkey, Ivory Coast. Let's play football.

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fully in the present while hoping confidently for tomorrow. Life feels lighter when gratitude becomes your daily habit. Remember to smile often. It's one of the simplest ways to brighten the world around you. And you know what? A happy heart turns ordinary moments into unforgettable memories. A happy heart turns ordinary moments into unforgettable memories.

And with that, I welcome you. Good afternoon, good afternoon, good afternoon. Thank you so much for joining us wherever you joined us from. This is Star 103.5 FM. It is a Sports Digest. I am Jones ADZI. Yes, we outside.

Let's go. But you know what? Let me just a quick shout to all our listeners, our people far away in the north and all that. But then before I get to that, big shout to

0: Charlie Spurs and my red. So we'll talk about transfers. And then, of course, we'll also talk women's football. In fact, today we'll be speaking to Yaira DMC, Fortune Aja. She's been following the Black Maidens. They're in action tomorrow at the Accra Sports Stadium. 3:30 p.m. that game will happen. They won the first leg 1-1. Hoping to get to win this second leg. And I mean, we'll get all the details from Yaira Fortune Aja. And of course, we'll talk about the Black Stars a bit. I mean, our players, some of our players are making some moves.
1: I dare you.
0: Let go. Gideon Mensah. And we understand he's making a move to Germany. FC Cologne.
1: Let go.
0: It's already been signed and almost confirmed. Then there's that 18-year-old that everyone has been talking about, to Sevilla as well. So

So welcome. Good afternoon to you. This is Sports Digest right on Star 103.5 FM. And I'm here with Hassan Meroni. Together, we'll be with you and, of course, bring you the best of sports discussions and everything you need to know. Of course, we'll take you to the world of tennis as well. Of course, Charlie, hey, it's getting very interesting. Yesterday. Coco Golf was knocked out. Coco Golf is ranked 7th. And then Mukova also ranked 9th. And then Carolina Mukova knocked her out 6-2, 6-1, 7-2 to make it to the finals of the Wimbledon Grand Slam in there yesterday. And then, of course, we also saw a 2-0, win for Nuskova, who also beats Ukrainian Kostik 2-0 in there. So it would be, a final, and that would see two checks in that final. Yes, two checks will be in that final. Check. In the ladies' edition. And then, of course, in the men's game, well, there's one game currently going on. Bring you updates from that one as well. And later, we set to see Djokovic in action against the man, Jannik Sinner. Big game that also promises to be around 2:30. Yes, that game should be around 2:30, or the match should be around 2:30. But then, at the moment, there's a wild card. Britt Ferry, he is in action tonight. Right now, Aston Stan, Arthur Ferry up against Alexander Zverev. And the first set is still 0-0. But Charlie, let's see how it goes. Wild card and making it to the semifinals is a big deal. It's a big deal for Arthur Ferry. Welcome aboard. This is Star 103.5. And pretty shortly, I'll bring in Hassan. He'll take us to the world of transfers, tell you what you've been missing out, what your club has been doing. Yesterday, preseason started for some clubs. We saw Chelsea coach, yes, Xabi Alonso, starting it all yesterday. And then, of course, Manchester United as well also began their preseason in the Star 103.5 FM.

0: flag and waving flag back in and in the Star 103.5 FM. Hassan.
1: Yeah.
0: Good afternoon. Assalamu alaikum.
1: Alaikum salam.
0: How are we?
1: Bonjour. Yeah. Juma Mubarak.
0: Yeah.
1: You just say thank you now. Yeah.
0: How are we, bro?
1: Charlie, we are okay. Mm. We are okay. We are fine.
0: Very important. Anyway, world of transfers, a lot happening. Let's get there. Then we talk some women's football. Then we head to the World Cup.
1: Yeah, absolutely. We started talking about the transfers yesterday, and like you said earlier, Tottenham Hotspur, so far in this transfer window, they have been the team that has done the most in England in terms of transfers. They have gotten some record signings in there, the likes of Tonali and then Senesi in there. But then they are still hoping. We are hearing some rumors of they wanting to sign Rafael Leao. They will be going up against Chelsea in that, because Chelsea also actually have interest of signing Rafael Leao, which was formed last season. As a matter of fact, Chelsea wanted that, but the price tag was deemed too much for Chelsea, and they let go. So this season, I mean, last season he didn't really have a very good season, a relatively poor season for him in the Italian Serie A. So maybe by way of that, his price tag will come down a little bit, and that would afford or allow Tottenham Hotspur or Chelsea to get his signature in there. Speaking about Chelsea, yes, we have a breaking news, and the breaking news is that they would be willing to let go of Alejandro Garnacho. Yes, the prayers of some Chelsea fans finally coming to pass there. Alejandro Garnacho can't leave Chelsea this summer in case of a permanent move. If there is any permanent move bid, he will be allowed to leave. I mean, when you look at the left winger options, he doesn't seem to be favored by Xavi Alonso. So
0: he's going nowhere.
1: He will go, Masa.
0: Who is coming?
1: You're not the one to tell Chelsea what to do.
0: Who is coming for Garnacho? Now, everyone knows you will be there.
1: No one knows anything. In fact, Chelsea themselves want him to leave. And had he not been, and even you see for the left. A wing position for Chelsea, right? If it was up to Chelsea themselves, they would sell both Jamie Gittins and then Alejandro Garnacho. But they signed Gittins for somewhere 40-50 million on a 7-year, eight-year contract. So it's literally impossible to sell him at this point. If you would want to sell him, you would want to sell him over that price tag. And he hasn't had a good enough season for you to put that price tag on him. So for Jamie Gittins, the only reason why he's at Chelsea right now is because, first of all, he just came back from injury, but then he hasn't had a good season. Secondly, the contract he has with Chelsea, he needs to have at least one good season for Chelsea to be able to sell him. And I am telling you for a fact that Chelsea will sell Jamie Gittins next season at the end. And for Alejandro Garnacho, it's just a matter of time. I mean, we all know that he is not really being favored, especially when Enzo Maresca was at the helm of affairs for Chelsea. Well, let's talk about Manchester United. They have actually agreed a deal to sign Carl Dallow as a new backup goalkeeper. He signed actually today in United, in Manchester. Contract agreed for former Leeds United goalkeeper to join as new second goalkeeper. Now, we already know that Ate Bayender is the second goalkeeper for Manchester United. So, with Dallow coming in, obviously, Bayender would have to make way. So,
0: it's looking he's leaving.
1: Exactly. So, Bayender is expected to leave, and then Dallow will join in as the new goalkeeper for Manchester United. Now, let's move to Aston Villa. Aston Villa actually are struggling. They are struggling to keep Emiliano Martinez. We know that Juventus, as a matter of fact, want Emi Martinez. And surprisingly, there is another news with Juventus as well. They actually want to sign Bruno Fernandes. That news came in yesterday that Juventus want to get the services of Bruno Fernandes, but I mean, we all know that that's almost impossible. But I mean, in football, anything can happen. Anything could happen. We never saw Fernando Torres leaving Liverpool for Chelsea. We never saw Ozil leaving Real Madrid for Arsenal. So anything can happen. But then I mean, as you all know,
0: you don't know Bruno Fernandes.
1: It doesn't look likely. But me, I still hope it happens. So that we'll get advantage.
0: You don't know Bruno Fernandes.
1: Yeah, but then
0: to where? Juventus.
1: To Juventus, yes. They are trying to build themselves.
0: Waste of transfer news. It's a waste. It's a proper waste, though.
1: It's not a waste.
0: Proper waste.
1: They are the old
0: last year, and he didn't go captain with new coach. Now that Pep Guardiola is gone, and now it's time for Man United to feel free and play around. Yeah, I say that it's a waste. Juventus are not serious. They're not a serious team.
1: You want to target
0: Bruno Fernandes.
1: And
0: do you know that we Manchester United fans, we even feel pity for Bruno Fernandes' wife? You know why?
1: How?
0: She thinks that she loves Bruno Fernandes more than us. Bruno Fernandes' wife. She thinks that. So sometimes we feel pity for her.
1: Oh God!
0: She thinks that she loves Bruno Fernandes. Yes.
1: How can you tell me this story?
0: You ask any Bruno Fernandes, any Manchester United fan.
1: Who?
0: Bruno Fernandes' wife. She thinks she loves Bruno Fernandes more than us. So sometimes when we see her, we are just laughing.
1: When Bruno finishes playing his games at United, that he stays at United, he goes.
0: Don't worry, his life is Manchester United.
1: People are playing. You leave United.
0: So Juventus are just joking. I'm surprised you even brought that news. That's a waste. It's a waste. Juventus are wasting their time.
1: It's not. And like I said,
0: player, they should go and sign. They should come for Dalot. We have Dalot. We have Dalot in there. We have Ugarte.
1: You are not the one to tell Juventus.
0: But realistically, I think there's no way.
1: I mean, I actually agree with you. Jokes aside, realistically, it's not going to happen. We all know it's not going to happen. He's the captain. He's the leader of Manchester United. And like you said, coming back off a season where United have done brilliantly well, they did brilliantly well. He was the best player in the English Premier League. I mean, coming back off a season of you being the best player in the English Premier League, you wouldn't want to leave. You would want to at least explore, you know, whatever possibilities there could be for you in the English Premier League and Manchester United as well. So clearly, it doesn't look likely that Bruno would leave Manchester United.
0: For the hard work done, United are going to play the Champions League.
1: Back in the Champions League. And then
0: for the first time.
1: United themselves won't allow that to happen.
0: On the back of him being the Premier League player of the season.
1: Exactly.
0: On the back of breaking and set. And, you know, he's the only player out there now with the assist record.
1: I agree with you. But for Juventus, they actually want to sign Emiliano Martinez. But Aston Villa are saying that they will not allow him to go on a 6 million, 7 million price tag. That's what Juventus are offering.
0: Juventus are not serious.
1: And
0: World Cup winner. I told that Juventus are not serious.
1: But you see, the only value
0: Martinez,
1: in the past. No, but let's be very honest with ourselves here. In the past two seasons, you know, Emi Martinez hasn't been the goalkeeper he was in 2022. Let's be honest with ourselves. He hasn't been the goalkeeper he was in 2022. So, I mean, sometimes teams see this thing and they would want to take advantage of it, right? We are not saying he's a bad goalkeeper. But sometimes when you go about two seasons not having a great performance, not putting in great performances in there, it more or less reduces your value, right? And that's what teams do. They would want to exploit that. And that's exactly what I think Juventus are trying to do here. But then, I mean, at the end of the day, he has been one of the best goalkeepers in the world in the past 5 years. We know that. But Aston Villa are saying that they will not let him go for that price tag. If they'll allow him go, it should be or will be more than that 7 million or 6 million price tag in there. So, a lot of transfers happening. Karim Adeyemi. Yes, SC Barcelona are saying that the 40 million euros price tag on Karim Adeyemi, they are hoping to get his signature for less than that price. Borussia Dortmund have tagged him at 40 million euros. So Adeyemi has already said that he wants only Barcelona. He is not going to listen to any offers. from any team aside FC Barcelona. And Borussia Dortmund also would want to cash out on this transfer or in this transfer window on Karim Adeyemi. He is a very explosive, a very, very talented attacker. So obviously, they would want that. They get a lot of money for him in this transfer window. So FC Barcelona hoping to get a signature of Karim Adeyemi in there. Well, let's go back to Italy, where Inter Milan have agreed deal to sign Anan Kalaili, yes, as new right wing back. We know that they sold or they lost Denzel Dumfries to Real Madrid just about weeks ago, 2-3 weeks ago. Yes, he has gone to Real Madrid. So Inter Milan have actually signed a new right wing back in Anan Kalaili. Yes, the deal agreed at 25 million euros fixed fee plus add-ons to Union Saint-Gilloise. Yes, he is coming from the USG in the Union Saint-Gilloise for the wing back who only wanted to join Inter. We have news that he had offers from other clubs, but he decided to go for Inter Milan and play in Italy. Direct face-to-face meeting have been made and the deal has been agreed between himself and the director Piero Osilio. So yes, the deal is done there in there for Anan Kalaili and Inter Milan. So a lot of teams are making a lot of transfers in there. We are hoping, we are waiting to see. Nothing concrete from Chelsea yet, and I'm wondering what Chelsea are waiting. If Tottenham Hotspurs have found enough money to buy players, what exactly are Chelsea waiting for? Chelsea, yeah. Well, but anyways, that's it for the transfer window. And God willing, next week or tomorrow on the arena, we'll bring you more details on the transfer window.
0: Well, obviously, transfers. We'll do men's football now, and we're going to get onto the phone lines and speak to Yaira Fortunaja, who has been with the Black Wings team, and she's been watching their progress. And of course, the Black Maiden is very, very important for us. It is a World Cup, and we need to take it serious, just like we do for our Black Stars as well.

0: Lego. Lego. You have arrived. It's the place. No more doubts. The time is gone.
1: All right. It's still live on Star 103.5 FM. Now to women's football. And let's start with the Black Queens before we even talk about the Black Maidens. And have on the line Fortune Aja. She's been a regular on the arena. And of course, following the Black Maidens, the Black Queens, and then Cafe's Ladies, she's their PRO as well. And of course, she's also PRO for Misuga. I don't know. Good afternoon. I don't know why you are laughing. Fortune, PRO, how are you?
2: Good afternoon, James. I'm very well, thank you. Yourself?
1: I'm all right. Misuga, you guys back from America?
2: Yes, everyone is back after the Black Stars broke our heart.
1: Oh, Misuga. Oh, anyway, that's just on the flip side. How Cup Fix Ladies?
2: Yes, Cup Fix, the season has ended, so we are in our off season. We are still training. We are getting ready for the Cheetah Cup, which is also in August. So
1: all
2: I
1: right.
2: think things are going on well
1: okay.
2: with the team
1: okay.
2: so far.
1: Well, talk to us about the Black Queens before we even talk about the Black Maidens and the game coming up tomorrow.
2: Yes.
1: You have been following the Black, Queens and their preparations for the WAFCON. What are our chances? How is the team looking like? And then, of course, Coach Kim Lass and the girls and their training and the games they've been playing and all that. The WAFCON, right after the World Cup, a week later, the WAFCON also begins. How are Black Queens doing?
2: Yeah, so today marks exactly 16 days to the WAFCON. And I think the team will be camping very soon. And then they'll be moving to Morocco for the WAFCON. This is a very important tournament for the Black Queens of Ghana, because you know if they're able to end up in top four, they will get a qualification to the World Cup in Brazil. So this WAFCON is one that there's high anticipation for. The Black Queens in the last international window came back and then had some local friendlies. They played against Ampim Dakwa Ladies and also played against the Greater Accra and the 15 boys. So they've been preparing so far for the WAFCON. And I think if they're able to build on their performance in the last WAFCON, where they came up third, winning bronze, I think they should be able to qualify for the World Cup. That's what we are all looking forward to.
1: And all right, obviously, let's see how it goes. But do you think we can really do it? The last time we're third place, and then we see this year as well. I mean, look at our group. There's Cape Verde, there's Mali in there as well, and the third opponent.
2: So I think
1: and the third person is Cameroon. Yeah.
2: Yeah, if they are to build on their previous performances. Because after the WAFCON as well, they took part in that competition in Dubai. And they came first. So I think after the WAFCON, they've also been preparing themselves quite well for the next WAFCON. So I can say for a fact that the Black Queens of Ghana should be ready for this tournament. And I am very optimistic that they can be able to get the ticket for the World Cup. You know, for the girls team, for some time now, they have not been disappointing Ghanaians. So I think that is the spirit.
1: I like the Black Stars.
2: Yes, unlike the Black Stars and the other male teams. From the Black Queens to the Black Princesses to the Black Maidens. Recently, the Black Princesses gained qualification for Poland 2026. So I think for the ladies team, it's positive. Throughout. I can't say otherwise.
1: So for the WAFCON, how many slots are there for the World Cup?
2: Four.
1: So when you get to the semifinals, then it means that you are making it to the Black Maidens. I mean, that's a team that you've been following very keenly. You've been at their training ground, speaking to the players and all that. And I mean, that away, let's talk about even the first leg going away. And then getting a 1-1 draw against Senegal. We know how Senegal have also tried to, make their youth football work and all that. And their youth football has been working for them. And that was a good draw, a big draw, and a big result for the Black Maidens.
2: Yes, the Black Maidens qualification journey is one that I'm personally proud of, because, as you said, I've heavily been involved from the very start where they faced Togo You know, I went to Lome for that game.
1: Yeah.
2: They won by 2-0, came back to Accra, beat them by 6-0, recorded an 8-0 aggregate win. It's massive so far for the Black Maidens of Ghana. They went on to record the same aggregate win over Liberia. They charged them at Accra Sports Stadium, 6-0, went back to Liberia, won by 2-0. So their qualification journey has been very impressive. It's been impressive all through. It's just this final one that is trying to prove stubborn. But the Black Maidens, I know, should be able to beat Senegal. Because if you watch the first leg in Dakar, it should tell you that Senegal are very beatable. They are beatable. Black Maidens should be able to beat them. I watched the game and I said, this is not the Black Maidens I know. This is not the team I know. I think they were a bit too relaxed in the first game. That's in the first leg in Dakar. They were a bit too relaxed. And so if they want to gain qualification to Morocco for the World Cup, then I think they should double up. They should better their performance in the second leg in Accra. But you know, in Accra, ever since they started this campaign, Accra has been massive. Look at the score line, 6-6 in Accra at home. So I don't see them losing at home in this game.
1: Well, talk to me about the players. I mean, a big boost for them. We saw Capito, Andre Ayew. Yeah. When you say Capito, everyone knows. Andre Ayew visiting the team in there. I know you have some, close relationship with some of the players as well. You've been talking to them. And it's a big game. We can't underrate Senegal and say that although we've won at home for some time now, we know Senegal and they can always spring up a surprise. But then, what has the mood in camp been for the girls?
2: Yeah, so I think when we talk about camping for these girls, a lot of work has been done because right from the beginning that they were camped for this entire qualifying campaign, they've been in camp all through. They've not left camp. They've been in camp all through. And this is the kind of movement you are playing for all the national teams, because if you are being camped and you are playing together for a long time, you find your rhythm. I think going forward, you should be able to win all games that come your way. So I think for camping, for the girls, I've been impressed with it so far. After the game in Senegal, I think what they needed was a confidence boost. They needed something that would boost their confidence. And so I was glad when I saw Capito in camp with them, just to motivate them. And even Wednesday as well, the chairperson for the NSA board, that is Dr. Fred Awa, was there. And then the Director General for the NSA, that is Yaompo for Accra, was also there to motivate the girls. And on that Wednesday, they played a friendly warm-up against Accrington Stanley FC, where they won by 7-0. If that does not boost your confidence, then I don't know what it is doing for you. So preparations, I can say, has been very massive. Right from the beginning, where they started the qualifying campaign till now, their preparation, camping and everything, it's been solid. It's been solid. So I can say for a fact that this Black Maidens team are highly motivated, if that's what it's looking like.
1: Yeah. Finally, tomorrow. So tomorrow the game is at the Accra Sports Stadium.
2: Accra Sports Stadium.
1: 3:30 p.m., right? Why do we need to be there? Why do Ghanaians need to be there?
2: This is the last game.
1: So if they win this one, they are going to the World Cup?
2: If they don't even win and they draw, let's say it's a goalless draw, they can qualify because of their away goal advantage. So if they draw 0-0, they get to qualify. They shouldn't lose.
1: So it means that this is the last straw. This is the last barrier. If we get a good result tomorrow, we are going to the World Cup.
2: We are going to the World Cup in Morocco, which will be staged from October 17 to November 7. So this is the final. So tomorrow, I'm sure all Ghanaians should be rushing to the Accra Sports Stadium to support. They need that energy from Ghanaians. This is the last one. This is the final one. They need to qualify. They've been pushing so hard for this. So tomorrow, I'll do a dry affair. Tomorrow's game, they have to play for it all.
1: And it's
2: and
1: free.
2: And the Senegal team as well. Senegal team, I don't know, but then they faced Tunisia along the way. They recorded a 3-2 aggregate against Tunisia. They also faced Cameroon, whereby in all legs they drew goalless, except for the last one where they played a penalty, where they won by 5-4. So Senegal, their journey hasn't been so rosy like the Black Maiden's journey, where, you know, beating, trashing and all that. Senegal has actually had a tough journey coming to this very game. So Black Maidens should have all the motivation to win the game.
1: All right. Thank you so much. And you're quickly on your team, Chelsea. How are you guys ready? Getting ready for the new season?
2: I thought you called me for the Black Maiden team.
1: Oh my God! All right, thank you so much. You know where I'm coming from. Thank you so much, Ira.
2: We are doing signings, and a lot of players are also leaving. You can see for yourself. So.
1: Last year, you know, I guess you were here. You said we're going to see something. Just we're going to win the league and all that. Yeah. And I'm fat,
2: but I have to feel for Neban. A new season is coming, so we can just hope for the best.
1: All right, thank you. We'll see you tomorrow, 3:30, right? 3:30.
2: 3:30. Frigate. Yeah. Please, again, all Ghanaians should come to the Accra Sports Stadium tomorrow. The girls really need the support.
1: I'm saying that all the people who went to America to support the Black Stars, we should just go there and then logo them.
2: Yes.
1: Come and then do the same thing for the Black Maidens tomorrow.
2: Then support them. They need it. I think almost everybody is back from America. Come and support the girls. They need your support. They're on the verge of qualifying for a World Cup tournament. So everyone should come to the Accra Sports Stadium and support them.
1: All right. Thank you so much, Yaira. And we'll be there tomorrow, 3:30 p.m. To support our Black Maidens who are just one step away. Yes, they are almost there, one step away, and they need all the support that they can get. Hassan, why do you think that when it gets to these ones, I mean, even you see the interest is not really there. You see that even, I'm sure that there's someone who has a... Right now, probably there's someone out there listening and wants to know why has it become that way. And then in other countries, we see that it has become a holistic thing, you know. Although it is normal that the support for women's football and then the other national teams is not really up there. But these girls are you followed the breakdown of their journey.
3: Yeah,
1: they went to Togo.
3: Mm-hmm.
1: Beat Togo, yeah. Came back here, beat them 6-0, and then they their counterpart as well from Liberia. I remember they beat Liberia as well. And then even the Liberians came, they were all over social media, they were going to beat them Black Maidens, and the Black Maidens did so well. Now, they just need our support to cross this Senegal line. And then it looks like, Charlie, no one is really talking. Even though Ghana is out of the World Cup, no one is really talking about it. And plenty of people have gone for Ghana jersey. Charlie, what's your Ghana jersey now you go across for
3: I think this problem comes from our associations.
1: You think
3: back
1: so?
3: In the day, yes, I think so. And it comes particularly from a point in time where We actually needed so badly for the Black Stars to qualify to the World Cup. So all the energy of the Ministry of Sports and the GFP was channeled to the Black Stars. Right? And finally, it happened in 2006. Mm. And then the Black Stars actually performed. I mean, from the days of winning the AFCON, right? We are four-time AFCON winners. So I think that has been. Because if I'm a customer, right, or if I'm a listener, right, and you put one particular product in my face all the time, making me see that the product works and giving me reasons why the product works and giving me results of the product, eventually I also buy into the product. And that's exactly what has happened. When we talk about national team football, the first thing that comes to the mind of our football association and also the Ghanaians is the Black Stars. Some people, there are some people in this country who do not even know that the Black Maidens will be playing tomorrow. Some people do not even know that the Black Queens will be playing in the WAFCON.
1: These are not some people. I'm asking
3: this, right? When was the last time you had the communications director of the GFA talk about our women's team?
1: No, there's someone for them. You know, there's someone for the women.
3: But you see, you are the communications. No, wait. Yes, okay. We know that. Mm-hmm. We know that. But I'm saying that it is Ghana Football Association, mm-hmm. not Black Stars Football Association, or not Black Stars Association. So I'm asking, when was the last time you heard anybody, particularly the communications director for the Ghana Football Association, about the Black Queens, talk about the Black Maidens, talk about the Black Princesses,
1: saying that
3: give details
1: about...
3: You have someone there,
1: madam.
3: Yes.
1: Yeah. And in a way, no, she's part of the communications team, right?
3: Exactly.
1: And she has been assigned to handle the women, national teams. Mm-hmm.
3: She has been assigned to do that.
1: Mm.
3: If you're a boss in a company, right?
1: Mm-hmm.
3: And you have subordinates or your workers, your people who work for you or your employees.
1: But the Black Stars is juicy. Right.
3: No, hold on.
1: We all know it is juicy. If you look away on Black
3: Stars, the Black Princesses and the Black Maidens and the Black Queens has been juicy for all this while. They have been churning out results for all this while. Nobody talks about them because what have been shoved into our faces is the Black Stars.
1: You think so?
3: Don't you think that
1: the FA feels that we want the Black Stars and it's something that we want because
3: it is not
1: and you see audience is key, right? If the audience wants Black Stars and you are giving them Black Maidens, maybe they'll just tune off.
3: How is it that the audience will just all of a sudden want Black Stars? Why don't Brazilians want the only Seleção? You see the likes of Marta, the likes of Rita doing it for Brazil, winning the World Cup for them.
1: And they have huge support.
3: You see the likes of Megan Rapinoe doing it for the United States. And they had huge support. We don't love football than Brazilians, do we?
1: Mm.
3: We are a footballing nation, yes. But we do not love football than Brazil. We claim we are a footballing nation. But the only time we support football and the only time we support the national teams is when the Black Stars are playing. And the only time you see commitment from the Football Association is when the Black Stars are in town. So again, I said that if you shove one particular product, one particular thing in the ears and in the faces of people, that is what they are going to buy into. So I feel like it should start from the top, right? You don't start building something from the ground unless it is a structure. Right, a building structure. For that, you start building it from the ground. But administratively, it starts from the what? From the top. So for me, I think that's exactly what we should do, and that has been the problem. If we had the Football Association focusing more on women's football, if you have the football directors, the directors of communication,
1: so it should be balanced.
3: It should be balanced, exactly.
1: Well,
3: it should be balanced. You do not talk more about the Black Stars and less about Black Queens.
1: Some say that the money that the Black Stars bring us, you know, is that big, you know. The sponsorship, the people who come on. We for this World Cup, we saw the amount that the Black Stars were able to raise.
3: The reason why the Black Stars are raising that much money is because generally people are interested in men's football than women's football.
1: Yeah.
3: So if the Black Stars are involved,
1: if people are interested,
3: so it comes to my point that until we who support men's football channel the same energy to women's football, they are not going to make as much. Because making money comes from ticket sales, come from endorsement deals and all that.
1: But
3: so the reason why
1: at the World Cup,
3: exactly,
1: as compared to even winning.
3: But it boils down to sponsorship. It boils down to viewing fees. It boils down to ticketing, the amount of ticket sales. When FIFA gets a lot of money, that's when they are able to give these national teams a lot of money. So I'm saying that the associations have their role to play. We also have ours to play. Basically, what we have to do is to channel the same energy that we put into in men's football directly to women's football. If we watch women's football more,
1: but is that realistic?
3: Right? If you go to the stadiums more,
1: do you think it's
3: you watch the US women's team?
1: Because I'm sure,
3: and you see the stadiums packed.
1: Tomorrow, will you be at the stadium to watch a game?
3: I mean, you know reasons why I might not be at the stadium.
1: Uh-huh. But the point is that
3: on a normal day,
1: if it was a Black Stars and it was a free game, you would find a way.
3: No.
1: And I think it starts with all of us.
3: No.
1: It starts with all of us.
3: That's what I'm saying, that we also have a responsibility. But administratively, it starts from the top.
1: Tomorrow could have been put out.
3: Exactly the point I'm making. Exactly the point I'm making.
1: With Jesus now and everything. Oh, tomorrow is Saturday. There's a watch party at the Accra Sports Stadium. This one is not even watch party.
3: That's what I'm saying. That you don't see anything from the communications of the Ghana Football Association. You don't see anything. You
1: call it out from there.
3: Exactly.
1: We get our celebrities. We get even the Black Stars.
3: We don't do that.
1: Does it?
3: We don't sell it.
1: Some of them are in town already. Let them come out and say that, Charlie. Tomorrow I'm going to be at the Accra Sports Stadium. We are supporting the Black Maidens.
3: And listen, sometimes, right? Sometimes you have to invest. You have to invest, right? Before you start making profits. You can't just start. You can't just wait to start making profits
1: like
3: before you say you start investing.
1: Yeah,
3: like Morocco. We've seen their men's team. Mm. We've seen their women's team.
1: Well,
3: we've seen their under-17s, under-20s.
1: I have a message here already. So you can send us your messages. I mean, I was going to ask, what do you think is happening to African teams? Is that our level? I mean, is the die cast for us? We can never win the World Cup. And we've seen. Okay, I think Asia have also not won the World Cup yet, right?
3: Mm-hmm.
1: Yeah. So, but I mean, Africa, we've been close. We've been that close.
3: Only sevens.
1: I don't know. So, what do you also make of it? Do you think that we can never? Have you seen that video before? You can never make it. You can never make it. And this message from Prosper from the Akuman says, "Good day, Jones Aji. It's obvious after yesterday's game that Morocco wasn't so good after all." Oh, Charlie. In tournaments like this, you may be kicked early or last depending on the route given you and the kind of opponents you meet. It is so obvious that now that France will leave the trophy as was predicted by Benghazi. Hey, you think so, Prozzi? Some people also think Argentina will be lifting that trophy in the... Well, of course, you can send us a message 055 2880216 055 2880216, and of course call us as well 055 2880216. Hassan, African teams all out now. Is it our destiny to just go and participate? Let's go. Let's be happy with our participation. Maybe Gattuso was right that there were too many African representatives, because we just go and then represent and come back.
3: I wouldn't want to comment on what Gattuso said, because to pick the words from Jose Mourinho's mouth, if I say anything, I'll be in deep trouble.
1: You'll be in trouble.
3: So let me just avoid that Gattuso take. I've said it here on a number of occasions that the problem for African teams in this tournament has been lack of defensive concentration. I say that when you are playing in a tournament of this quality, a tournament of high stakes like the World Cup, you need absolute concentration, especially in defense, especially when you are playing against teams that have world-class qualities. And that has been the problem for the African teams, particularly in the knockout stages. And the first one for me that I've always pointed out has been that game between Cote d'Ivoire and then Germany. The goals that Undav scored. Too much space. And they were punished. Cabo Verde as well. We were here. We watched that game. Too much space. They were punished. The Black Stars of Ghana, the same thing. Too much space. Defensive error. They were punished. And we saw Morocco last night as well. I'm intentionally avoiding Senegal because I will get emotional when I talk about Senegal. Because it is incomprehensible to explain to somebody who doesn't understand football that you are leading 2-0 as at the 80th minute. And you lose by the end of the 90 minutes plus other time by 3-2. The person will not understand how you were able to do that. So for Senegal, I don't even want to talk about it. That has been the worst defensive display I have seen from a team in that position in a tournament like the World Cup. Now, for Morocco yesterday, I pointed out that there were some managerial mistakes in there. I mean, you know the experience of Nusay Mazraoui, so you would want to put him in or at the centre-back position to try and match up to Kylian Mbappe. But we saw clearly that Kylian Mbappe was too good for it. Another mistake is not putting in a striker, knowing very well that the kind of wingers you have will need an attacker in there making runs in behind defenders, so they put in the passes, or they get out the passes. Azardin Unai would need that. Ezazuli will need that. In fact, as a matter of fact, El Kanusi will need that. So for me, seeing Morocco putting a lot of crosses in that game yesterday, I was wondering, who was going to head the balls? Who was going to be at the end of those crosses? Nobody. Because you are playing El Kanusi and then Taibi as false nines. They switch. El Kanusi will play out from the left-hand side for a while, switch with Taibi. Taibi will go up front and then like that. So who were the crosses coming in for? Nobody. And who were the runs going in for? Nobody. You saw El Kanusi drop deep, wanting to be part of the play. Because again, he's not your typical striker. You'd barely see Ismail Sabari coming in to join in the play, wanting the balls. He will stay up there, try to make runs. And we saw that in our first game against Brazil. We saw how he brilliantly exploited that space left in behind by the Brazilian defenders. So for me, I think that the mistake of not starting a striker, and once again, Sofiane Rahimi actually scored in that round of 16 game for Morocco when he was subbed in for Ismail Sabari. So you sub in a striker, he comes in, he gets a goal, and the next match in the quarterfinal, you decide not to start him and start a false nine. Like, I don't get it. I don't get it. So for me, defensive mistakes for Morocco was one, and two, managerial mistakes. Now, for Africa, it's not that we are not strong enough. I mean, the further we go into tournaments, the more we learn. Right? Generally assessing the African teams in this tournament, it's been way, way, far, far better than the previous World Cup. You have 10 African countries making it to the World Cup, and 9 of them qualifying from the group stages. That's like how many percent
1: rate?
3: Happy. 95% rate. But you see, that's why I said that. The more we progress, the more we learn. Majority of these teams haven't played in the round of 32s or of the World Cup. Majority of these African teams haven't played in the round of 16. Egypt haven't. They did that for the first time in this tournament. And for them, it's an achievement. But they would obviously feel cheated, in quotes, by the happiness in that game. So the only team that has the experience of knowing how to play in the knockout games of the World Cup and then doing well is Morocco, because they have done it and gotten to the semis. So that is why for me, I was particularly disappointed in Morocco yesterday. The footballing display we saw from Morocco was way, way, way, way below the level Morocco is supposed to be. They are world number 8, I think, or number 7. And this is not how world number 7 plays, or number 8 plays. So for me, it was very disappointing for me, seeing how Morocco play. So again, to answer your question, it's not that the African teams, are not good enough. It's just that, clearly, we have done brilliantly well. You see Algeria qualifying to the knockouts. Almost all the team qualified. But again, we have a lot more to learn. Clearly, what we saw from the African team shows that there has been an evolution of African football. We can say that now African teams in the next 5 years, and as a matter of fact, in the next World Cup when we come back, we'll see African teams do better than they did in this World Cup. So it's a matter of education for most of these players, most of these teams, most of these coaches. They haven't found themselves in the positions they found themselves before. They haven't found themselves there before. So it's a learning curve, it's a learning experience, and I know for a fact that they will come back stronger. Now, let me say this. Let me finish with saying this. Kylian Mbappe will go down as the greatest player in the history of the World Cup. And sometimes when you make these claims and you make these statements, it sounds as though it sounds like a recency bias. That's why you're making those claims. But we all know that in football, numbers don't lie. Messi has been one of the greatest players in World Cup history. He has how many World Cup goals? 20 World Cup goals, 21 World Cup goals in 31 games. How many does Mbappe have? He has done it in 20 games. That is literally outrageous. It's mind-blowing. And he is just 27 years old. So he has at least two more World Cups to play. If only he's able to maintain his physicality, his strength, his mentality, and then maintain consistency, he would have two more World Cups to play. And I think the record that man would set in the World Cup, it would take a very, very long time for anybody to break. Like it took for Messi to break that Miroslav Klose World Cup record.
1: Yeah.
3: So for me, again, even though there was disappointment on the part of Morocco for me, I think that France were they proved to be way too strong. And I think that the introduction of Manu Kone in the midfield of France solved France's problem.
1: Yeah.
3: He was absolutely brilliant. You haven't really seen midfield dominance from France in this tournament, but we saw that yesterday. We saw how Boadi lost possessions most of the times in that midfield, you know, because of Manu Kone. So for me, I think France were absolutely brilliant. Mm-hmm. Defensively, we didn't see a lot of from them because we didn't see Morocco attack them properly. But all in all, it was a brilliant performance, and France once again proving why they are the best team when it comes to the World Cup. They have now qualified for the semis of the World Cup 3 years in a row. Three World Cups in a row. When was the last time we heard that happening? When was the last time we saw that happening? And like I said yesterday, had it not been for not winning the Nations League and not winning the Euros, we would have seen dominance of a team like we saw from Spain and like we saw from the Jogo Bonito boys in Brazil. Mm. So for me, yes, even though I think that England might pull a surprise in this tournament, France obviously are the team to beat in this tournament.
1: Well, let's see how it goes for France. They have beaten Morocco 2-0. Big game coming up tonight, Spain Belgium. For me, I think that it's going to be a very close game. It's going to be a very, very close game. And Belgium, no one really saw them coming. I don't know, Hassan. I didn't really see Belgium coming this far.
3: Nobody did.
1: And they are in the quarterfinals. And you know, maybe when you really don't expect the team to go far, when you really don't expect the team to make it, that is when they do. Because for a team like Belgium, we saw that golden generation. A lot of people tip them. Yeah. But you see, sometimes when the eyeballs are not with you, when attention is not with you, that is when it really comes out. Before we talk about Belgium, he says, "Good afternoon, my boss. Our problem," this one is from Ugochukwu, "our problem is no longer talent issues, but from my point of view, I think to some extent we lack quality in terms of technical and managerial aspects. We prepare for tournament, but we don't plan for the tournament." Oh, okay. So we prepare just to go, but we don't plan for it. It's a long-term plan, eh? But what have Morocco not done? Maybe I just feel that the standard is raised every time. Every time Africa comes, the standard is raised. But I was really disappointed with La Côte d'Ivoire and Senegal in this year's tournament. I was really, really disappointed with them because they had a team. They had ability to do well. Anyway, Belgium, Spain, tonight, 7 p.m. And, when you look at their recent games that they've played together, Spain beat Belgium in a friendly match the last time. Then we also saw Spain trashing Belgium 5-0 in 2009. So they've not really met, in recent times. But now they're meeting the World Cup. And always, Spain has always beaten. Always, always, always, always. The last time Belgium beat them was in 1986, actually, that one, 5-5. And in 1980, that's when they met in the World Cup. In 1986, they met in the World Cup. And then, in fact, Belgium won on penalties. That was the last time they met in the World Cup. But now, in recent games, Spain has always been the better side in there. And then tonight, they look like a better side. They are yet to concede a goal at this tournament. They keep the ball very well. Mm-hmm. They play some good football. Not quite a high line like that Barcelona one.
3: Yeah.
1: But then Paul Kubasi, they do keep it. Not like Hansi Flick's high line. No. Not like that one. We've seen the experience of Laporte. Mm-hmm. You talk about experience in there. And then Cucurella moving forward. Pedro Porro.
3: Yeah.
1: I mean, a lot of people don't talk about him.
3: Absolutely,
1: but he has been
3: brilliant.
1: Very good. And then, I mean, we know what Pedri and Rodri can offer you in that midfield. And up front, they look like a well-balanced team. But coming up against a team of
3: Belgium.
1: Yes, Belgium, where you don't see a lot of big boys, big names in there. The coach has decided, I'm surprised that he starts a team and then we don't see Lukaku start, we don't see De Bruyne start, but then they still go out there and make it happen. And you look at the team, only Telemann is a constant player that you think that he might start in there. And then Castagne, who is on the right side, you might see Doku start today, be on the bench. You might see Trossard start today and be on the bench in there. I think applaud the man, the French coach
3: Rudy Garcia.
1: Yeah, Garcia. He's been able to put it together.
3: He has found the right balance for the team. Mm. It's not about putting out the stars, because up front they have Leandro Trossard, they have Jeremy Doku, they have Romelu Lukaku in there, and then you have Charles Decatelet.
1: Yeah,
3: Decatelet is a very, very good striker. You have Luke Bakio in there as well. But you see, some coaches having these players at his disposal, will just throw them in there, would want to have them in there because they are talented players. So let me just put Trossard on the right hand side, play Doku on the left hand side, or play Trossard at the number 10 position, Decatelet on the right hand side, and then play Lukaku and got all these names in the game. But Rudy Garcia has been able to find the right balance. Sometimes you don't necessarily need too much talent. You just need balance and efficiency. And that is what Belgium has done in this World Cup. Every single person who follows football know that nobody, absolutely, I didn't even see Belgium qualifying to the round of 16. I thought that their furthest would be the round of 32. Looking at the team they were bringing in. And even for Lukaku, he is just coming back off an injury. He just slowly is being integrated into
1: the team. He's become a super sub.
3: And then now, when he's substituted in the game, you feel his impact. So sometimes, as a leader, as a star in the team, you don't necessarily need to start. When you are called upon, your impact has to be felt. And that is what Romelu Lukaku has done. So for me, again, credits to Rudy Garcia. He has found the right balance of this team and then the right efficiency for this team. And that's how we've seen Belgium turn out that result or performance they have put out. For me, I think that game against United States, when the whole controversy was happening, it was clear for me that Belgium were going to win. Very, very clear. So seeing that scoreline, was what surprised me a little bit. But you know very well that USA were absolutely horrible in defense.
4: Hello.
1: Yeah.
4: Good afternoon.
1: Yakubu from Zabila, talk to us.
4: Yeah, how are you?
1: Fine, thank you, sir. How about you?
4: I'm fine. You see, I wanted to talk about the way you people are discussing about the African team. You see, sometimes if we get a goal, we think that so far the people clap for you, you know. You think that immediately you get the goal, then you have won. You can imagine yesterday, chef. I always listen to radio. Yesterday, the way Morocco set up, you start defending. You don't even go for to shoot. Defending. Or people say, oh, after Morocco, they will do it. To talk 45 minutes. The 45 minutes, Africa, we have the strength of African team is 75 minutes. The 15 minutes left, the Europeans will beat us. That is what they have written. Me, I've been watching, I've been listening to all what they have been playing. I don't watch TV, but I've been listening to the commentary. Every after 75 minutes, all the African teams, you see whether they were they are playing champion World Cup or they are playing league. You know, I mean, you understand what they are doing. Look at what we call Egypt done. You were needing that even more than every African.

0: Back out an application by embattled former National Buffer Stock Company Chief Executive Officer Hanan Abdul Wahab Aludiba. The application was intended to compel the BNI and the Attorney General to produce him in court. The court described the application as moot following his release on bail. Last Tuesday, the court declined to hear an ex parte motion filed by lawyers for the applicant, led by Godfred Iyabuadame, a former attorney general, to have the matter heard in the absence of the respondents. And the Ministry of Local Government, Chieftaincy and Religious Affairs has commenced processes to establish Ghana's first comprehensive database of traditional religious places of worship, known as shrines, as well as some of other religious sites across the country. Sector Minister Ahmed Ibrahim says a multi-sectorial committee has been constituted to identify, document and develop a clear definition of what constitutes a shrine, describing the exercise as complex due to the diverse spiritual and cultural practice across the country. And finally, on the global front, the World Health Organization has warned that Sudan's cholera outbreak could worsen as ongoing conflict in the rainy season increases the risk of further spread. More than 100 people have died and over 1,300 others have been affected across several states, including Darfur and Kordofan. The WHO says the actual death toll is likely higher, with displaced communities in North Kordofan particularly at risk. And that is how we end this afternoon edition of the Star News Update at 2 here on Star 103.5 FM. For more news, log on to starfm.com.gh. I'm Isaac Azuma Abila. Up next is the Star Drive.
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2: Hello, my good friend. Good to have you on the show. Hey. Accra City. Star World of 3.5. Sugarman. Amishika. DJ Mono. You know the vibes. Nothing else matters.

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0: up brother, move to the top, we harder. 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
1: Star Drive. 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

it go on rough. Street in Achiama ghetto need the beef on a filia. Say, I said, you see, I know, but home or didn't go school because went to me and read ya. The premise was to be a giant for more finance. We paid for attention, but Mujina teased me. Anyway, when they bet to me and Lydia, we've been doing this best for a while. Once I come and rap, I foul. You manage to panty, your pressure be foul. 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

for Ghana. We'll get to talk about it. But thank you so much for joining me right here on the Star Drive. How's your week going? How's your day going? Are you preparing for the weekend? I'm sitting in for the one and only four-star Agod Sugar Man. And I'm here with DJ Mono on the ones and two production by the one and only Paco. And also being held by the Destiny Helper. That's how I call him. The one and only Joey. Joey Daddy. Joy Daddy. Joey. If you don't call him Daddy, you have yourself to blame. But thank you so much. Time check. 36 minutes past the hour, 2 o'clock. So 36 minutes past 2. Welcome, welcome, welcome. Are you aware that today we're all cleaning our country? Especially if you're in Accra, are you aware that we are cleaning? That there's a general cleanup. Have you cleaned up? I woke up with my neighbors, everyone having broom and all that, and I said, hey, what's happening? Hey, me with you. But if you are just like me, well, you still have tomorrow to join the nationwide cleanup. Don't be like me tomorrow. So because of that, tonight I'm not sleeping so that I can do it today, tomorrow. Yeah, because if I sleep right now, I'll wake up the next day, later the next day. So make sure you join for the nationwide cleanup. And it's because of the flood. You know, we've had a lot of back and forth because of the flood in terms of sanitation and all that. But are you safe? Are you okay? I'll get to talk to you about a relief program right here on Star 103.5 FM. Yesterday, I showed it on GH1 TV. I'll get to talk to you about it right here. I'll be taking you from now till 5 p.m. This is The Drive, right here on Star 103.5 FM. Also, be bringing you exclusive conversations right here. I'll have a quick conversation

0: Blessed be such an incredible mom. You are one of a kind. I have never taken you for granted and will never do. Wishing you the best.
1: Give thanks for life.
0: Wishing you the best birthday, mom, ever. 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
1: Give thanks for life.
0: It's to Mina Ado, I should say.
1: Happy birthday, yeah.
0: And this is from your daughter Anna. Your daughter says she loves you.
1: Thanks for life.
0: So Mina Ado,
1: yeah.
0: This one there is from your daughter. He says cheers to another trip around the sun. You are the best mother anyone could ever ask for.
1: Give thanks for life. Next year.
0: He says you are an incredible mom.

Do you know my boss just surprised me right here on Star 103.5 FM? And this one day I want to say thank you so much to my boss. You know, when I was a teenager, I used to watch him so much on Paradise. Do you know Paradise? My biggest boss himself, Mr. Nathaniel, aka Bola Ray. Mr. Bola Ray, the CEO of EIB Network, just surprised me with my birthday gifts. So my birthday gift and Abba. Thank you so much, Mr. Bola Ray. Thank you so much. You know, I've read his book, It Is Possible, for more than 5 times. I can recite. Should I recite? Thank you so much, Mr. Bola Ray. Thank you so much for the opportunity. Thank you so much for believing in me. Thank you so much. Next year we're doing it again. Yeah, yeah. Happy birthday, yeah, my friend. And I want to say thank you once again. God bless you for setting the standard and paving the way for some of us. Yeah, so my birthday gift is in. I'll be sharing with all of you, okay? It's here. Joey, why are you not showing it? Hi, it's here. All right, so Star 103.5 FM. And I want to say, if it's today's your birthday, I want to say happy birthday to you. Happy birthday. Make sure you chill.

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0: All right, then, definitely. We will let you be. 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
1: Point five.

0: have with me here, Live Wave Voices. Amazing group there, and they will be sharing with us on their song, their newly released song. They released a video recently at the Silicon House production. What a time it was. I saw the highlights of it. And their pastor is also my pastor too. Amazing man, Reverend Samuel Into. Reverend, I wanted to ask you a question, but I will ask you during the course of the interview. But I have Live Wave Voices here. Good afternoon, ladies and gentlemen. All right. Let me greet you again. Good afternoon.
1: Good afternoon.
0: All right. You could hear the tenor and the bass and the treble and all that. And they are led by these amazing men and women. And I told you your pastor is also with me, yeah, who has a passion for the gospel. I remember when I was talking to him on phone, he said, I want this. I want this to go into the nations of the world. He said he's so concerned about their music. You know, Reverend, good to see you.
2: Good to see you too.
0: How are you doing, sir?
2: Grace, I'm blessed. Yourself?
0: Right. I'm good. I'm
2: amen,
0: good.
2: Amen.
0: I'm good.
2: Amen.
0: I'm good. You know, it's not too regular to find a pastor being so interested in the choir.
2: I keep hearing this, you know.
0: Oh, you keep hearing that. Yeah, it's not too. And but you are so interested. I remember that conversation we had on phone where you said you want to, you really wanted to go far, their music to go far, and you really want to see them flying. And thank you for bringing them here.
2: Thank you too.
0: I should say. All right, you have a gift of a pastor, you know, right? All right. But my first question is, why have you stopped, or is it me that I'm not seeing the prayers online?
2: Oh, okay. So you see, you mean the January prayers were
0: online? Yes, yes, yes. Oh, it was for January.
2: It was for January, okay. But the Lord led us to extend it. That's the reason why we extended it.
0: Okay.
2: Aha.
0: Okay. Because I used to join.
2: I know.
0: And it was powerful.
2: I know.
0: I used to join. It was powerful.
2: We are still considering, considering, you know, coming online
0: again. Okay.
2: But some of these things, you just want to be sure that you are led by the Lord
0: by
2: before
0: the Spirit.
2: You begin those things. Yeah,
0: okay. So. And I used to listen to testimonies from that prayer.
2: Awesome.
0: Yeah.
2: It was beautiful.
0: Honestly, when you transferred it to your office, where you guys were having it in the office and all that.
2: Oh, you really followed.
0: Yes, right.
2: That's beautiful.
0: Really so once in a while, I'll come on your page to see if... Yeah. And I'll see Lions conference. I say, okay, let me stop. I said, no, Lion. No, this is not what I subscribe for. On Zoom, right?
2: All right.
0: So I check it out once in a while.
2: Awesome.
0: That's good to see you, man of God.
2: Good to see you too.
0: Right,
2: always good
0: right,
2: to see you.
0: All right. Let's talk about Live Wave Voices.
2: Sure.
0: I've spoken to you on conversations on different television platforms and all that, but I mean, you told me about this vision. We're supposed to have a meeting to talk about it, but we spoke about it on phone.
2: Yeah.
0: And let me first find out why Live Wave Voices. Why this time around? Music out there, they're launching their music. I think you're going full force now.
2: That's right.
0: Why is it so?
2: Well, I would say that primarily it's because this is their time.
0: Okay.
2: This is their season. Scripture says concerning John the Baptist that he was in the wilderness until the time appointed of the Father.
0: Okay.
2: So there is a time where God will keep you from the public eye just to prepare you. And then when he's done preparing you, there is that day and that time of manifestation. So we had to keep in tune with the Lord to know when was the right time for them to come out. And we are convinced that this is the time. They have clearance from the Lord.
0: They have clearance from
2: the
0: Lord.
2: That is the reason why they are here now.
0: Okay.
2: And like you said, they are here to stay.
0: Okay, they are here to stay.
2: Certainly.
0: All right. I want to listen to the content of their music. What's the title of the song?
2: Jiwayeye. That's receive your praise. I think that's it, right?
3: Yes.
2: Yeah. So Jiwayeye, that's the title of the song.
0: All right.
2: It's a single. It's a new one, and officially to be on all major platforms from Sunday. So Star FM happens to be the very first radio station where we've had to discuss this song.
0: Well,
2: we are privileged. We're also privileged. So thank you for the opportunity as well.
0: All right. Yeah. You're welcome. You know, I was talking to someone on television the last time for... I don't want to mention the name of the TV station here, but it's a TV station. I'll tell you about it. And we were talking, and he said three people that he's a hyper grace preacher.
2: I
0: that's a word, a new covenant preacher.
2: Okay.
0: And I asked him a question, and he said in Ghana, because it's a foreign television station. He said in his country, Ghana, there are three people that he knows that preaches the new covenant in the local language, and he is able to relate. And then he mentioned your name. Then I interviewed him. I said, I know him.
2: Really?
0: Yes. I'll show you the excerpt of it.
2: Oh, wow.
0: Yes, he said he knows you. He mentioned your name. He mentioned Prophet Afuakwe's name.
2: Wow.
0: And then he mentioned Dr. I recently interviewed him.
2: Awesome.
0: He said, you people preach the New Testament. Reverend Toabomo, New Testament in Chi. New Christian in Chi. Yeah. Like, yes, he was explaining. And I was like, yes, I know Reverend Toy.
2: Oh, that's beautiful.
0: And then we started talking, and then I think he's a PJ.
2: Okay.
0: And even mentioned one of your friends that have been made Minister of NMCC, is it?
2: NCC. Okay. NCA.
0: NCA.
2: Reverend Bianco Edmond.
0: Exactly.
2: That's true.
0: That's your friend.
2: Yes.
0: Okay.
2: Yes.
0: Okay.
2: In fact, he's more like a father to me.
0: Wow.
2: Yes.
0: Wow.
2: Reverend Bianco Edmond is more like a father to me. When we were in secondary school, when we were in first year, he was in third year.
0: In third year.
2: And he was the SU president.
0: Okay.
2: As a matter of fact, he saw something in me when I had not seen anything in myself.
0: In secondary school?
2: Yeah. Wow. Reverend Fianco Edmond. So he started grooming me, and eventually I became the SU president.
0: Wow.
2: Yeah, when he left campus. Many felt something upon his life had come upon me. And we have remained connected till date.
0: Wow.
2: As a matter of fact, last Tuesday,
0: okay,
2: he was with us at the Silicon House
0: Production.
2: And I must say that he made it even possible for us to be there.
0: Wow.
2: Yeah, so wherever Reverend Fianco Edmond is, I want to say God bless him.
0: All right.
2: Thank him.
0: Yeah. I shared that with you because the person shared that with me on
2: the
0: new creation. And I'm
2: asking you,
0: the content of gospel music now, do you think, I'm asking because you are into the new creation realities and all that, you know all that. And I'm asking you, do you think gospel music, whether in Chi, especially in the local language, they depict what Christ has made us, they depict the gospel in our days?
2: Well, I would say largely yes, but we still have a long way to go. A number of our gospel musicians are doing a great job,
0: I must say.
2: You know, you consider the likes, I can't mention all names, but you look at people like likes of Joe Metal, MOG, among others. I think these people are doing an amazing job. Ohima Mercy, you know, and quite a number that I can't, you know, recall of it. But I still think that there is a long way to go because there are still many out there who don't seem to really have a good understanding of the concept of the new creation. But I don't blame them that much. I think we have ourselves to blame as men of God. Musicians, songwriters, and all of these people in churches, they get inspiration from the messages we preach on Sundays and every other day. So depending on what we are preaching, the messages that we are churning out, that's what will tell the kinds of songs that they will be writing. So I think largely the body of singers in this country are doing an amazing job, but the onus is on us as men of God to push the new creation message out there. It's not that some of us should be pushing it. That is what Christ wants us to be preaching.
0: Okay.
2: And so if we will focus on that, then certainly these songwriters and ministers, they are God's people. That's their calling. God knows how to also get them to, you know, write the quality songs out of the messages that we preach in the church.
0: All right. And that's the song on the background. Let's talk about some of the things that are in the song. How many songs are on? I have the LiveWay voices here. All right. So let me allow you to introduce yourself. Starting on my far left.
3: Okay. So my name is Mr. George.
0: Mr. George. Okay. All right. And I have with me here too.
4: Mrs. Linda Asabia Into.
0: Okay, Mrs. Linda Asabia Into. Constance, I know you. I'm not you. And how are you, Constance?
5: Yeah, I'm Constance Allo.
0: Okay, Constance Allo. All right, and
5: Patience.
0: Okay, and I have
5: Rosina.
0: All right.
5: These are Ruth.
0: Ruth. All right, and please. Paulina hiding in a corner. All right. This one and this one I know them. So I'm okay. But good to see all of you. All right. How was the feeling like? Let me ask you. How was the feeling like the day you guys decided to come out with a song and then all that, and then after that you just launched it at the Silicon production. Was that surreal for you? How was it like? How's the feeling like?
3: Well, first of all, I just want to thank our Reverend Otinito for believing in us.

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1: Okay.
0: And then also on YouTube, for now it's LifeWay Productions.
1: Okay.
0: LifeWay Productions on YouTube and LifeWay Voices on Facebook. 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Everywhere they'll be known as LifeWay Voices. It's a registered brand, and so
1: it's a registered brand.
0: Yes.
1: Okay. So do they go out to minister at various places and all that?
0: Oh, certainly. It depends. I would say it depends. They are here to do God's work, mm-hmm. but we must always receive clearance from the Lord. Certainly, they are here to bless the nations, and so why not? If someone wants to have them minister, there is every chance that can happen. All definitely,
1: right.
0: Yes.
1: All right. Yes. So, LifeWay Voices.
0: Sure.
1: And definitely, upcoming projects from
0: sure.
1: LifeWay Voices.
0: Sure. Sure. Like I said, this is the first single. We are working on getting two more singles before the end of the year, and then in June of 2027, a full album will be released. So this is just part of the project.
1: Okay.
0: Yes, it's okay. Just part of the project. So for that, it's a single that is out there, but I know it's going to bless everyone who would have the time to, you know, listen to the song. So for this year, there are two more songs. Expect two more songs from LifeWay Voices.
1: Right. Yeah. Two more songs from LifeWay Voices. Yeah. Are they out already?
0: No.
1: Are they prepared?
0: They are working on
1: okay.
0: these songs.
1: On
0: and
1: those.
0: These ones are the Shake Your Body type.
1: Okay. So you started with worship and then Shake Your Body type.
0: Yeah, you praise and enjoy Jesus when you hear those songs, those two. In praise, yeah.
1: All right,
0: yeah.
1: All
0: this
1: right.
0: is more like a worship song. It's more like a Thanksgiving song. But those other two are songs of praise.
1: All
0: songs
1: right.
0: that will make you dance a bit. You know, you'll enjoy yourself more also. All if right. you are the praise type.
1: All right, yeah. If you are the praise type. All right, LifeWay Voices right here.
2: Let's talk about
1: the song and all that, when it was released and all that. Has there been testimonies and all that?
0: Well, like I said, we I would say that it is going to be released on Sunday. That's what I would say.
1: Okay.
0: But for the singers themselves, the choir, I mean, it's already working on them. You can see them here. Some of these people here are not individuals who normally, under normal circumstances, even join you to go for an interview of any sort. Mm-hmm. But as you can see them here, they have received fresh grace and fresh oil, and so the song is already working on them. You know, they are. I remember just yesterday, I had someone ask me for some lines, to explain some lines in the song, and after explaining the lines, the person said, wow, what a song. And so that is it. I believe that from next week, anyone who gets the opportunity to listen to the song will also certainly have a testimony to share at the end of the day. Yeah.
1: All right, so let's listen to the song.
0: Yeah.
1: J-Y-A-A.
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0: Wow. I think in my family, I'm the only one that doesn't know how to sing. Amazing voices. That's great. All right. So, before we wrap up, what are the things that as a choir you handle, the choir, you oversee them as a choir? What are some of the things that someone who is in church, the ministers in church and all that, for them to rise higher to the apex and pinnacle in life and also in ministry, what are some of the things that they need to put in place?
1: Well, I would say the humility to sit down and learn is key. According to Book of Ephesians chapter 4 from verse 11, he gave some apostles, some prophets, pastors, teachers, and evangelists, and he says it's for the perfecting of the saints for the work of the ministry. So singing is also part of the workings in the ministry, but to be able to do it and do it well, you must be perfected, you must be trained, you must be brought into maturity, and that is the work of the minister under whom God has placed you. So anyone who is into music must first and foremost, beyond relying on your talent, you must learn to sit down and listen to your leaders, allow them to groom you, allow them to train you. Your pastor may not be a musician. He may not know. He may have a very, very bad voice, but certainly he has a good heart. And he has the oil of God on his life for your training, for your grooming, and for your spiritual upbringing. And so for me, the first thing is for you to be able to come to that point where you understand that I need the humility to sit down, listen, learn, grow, until I'm dispatched by the Holy Spirit of God through my man of God. That is key. Then the second thing would be for you to work on your ability, the talent God has given to you. You don't say that because I'm talented, you know, I'm ready. You are not ready. Your voice may be good, but it can be better. So there are simple things that you need to learn, you know, to do. And if all of those are put in place, then I'm sure that the humility again to sit down and learn the word of God. Because as a gospel musician, your songs must come from the messages that you hear in church.
0: I love that. Yeah. As a gospel musician, your songs must come from the messages you hear in church.
1: And so if you say that I'm talented, but I mean I don't like going to church, then you're going to be a 2x4 gospel singer. God can't do much with you. But then if you are going to humble yourself and then, you know, allow yourself to be groomed, trained, listen to the word of God, and open your spirit up, then there is so much that God can do with you. And so for me, these are the things that come to mind, you know, as far as one's training is concerned. Yeah.
0: All right. Thank you so much, Reverend. And what's your final words concerning Live With Voices? What do you have to tell the world
1: today? Dear, you have made me talk. I brought them, but I'm the one who
0: because when I say they say Reverend has
1: Reverend has it. Well, forgive them. It's their first time on radio.
0: Okay.
1: For some of them, I know there will be a massive improvement in the days and years to come. Right. Well, so you said my final words.
0: Your final words to the world concerning Live With Voices.
1: Well, so I just want to say to everyone listening to us that this is Live With Voices. Like I said, they're on Facebook. They're on YouTube, and in the coming weeks they'll be on all platforms. On Sunday the song will officially be out, and so it'll be available for streaming and for downloading. Just support them, make this vision a reality, and then together we will lift up the banner of the Lord Jesus. Then also right from here we are going to the church auditorium. We are doing Lions conference. You say don't
0: roar, Lions.
1: But you have to come and roar. So I want to invite everybody, especially those who are within the Tabora enclave, to join us tonight, 7 p.m. to 8 p.m. You can be in the auditorium. You can also join us on Facebook, Life with Gospel Church International. Join us, pray for 1 hour. It will be edifying. Okay. I mean, you'll be blessed.
0: All right. Can you pray for us as we wrap up?
1: Sure. Let us pray. Father, thank you so much for this beautiful opportunity. Thank you for Life with Voices. Thank you for our listeners. Thank you for everyone who made the time to listen to this interview. I want to also thank you for the staff of Star FM, our brother here. here and all the beautiful, handsome and lovely people we came to meet here. Let your grace rest upon everyone here in Jesus' name.
0: Amen.
1: And for all those that are listening, we pray that you meet them at their point of need in the name of Jesus.
0: Amen.
1: By this we declare that the atmospheres are opened for lifeful voices in Jesus' name.
0: Yeah.
1: May they truly be unstoppable and may Jesus be revealed in them. In Jesus' glorious name. Amen.
0: Amen. Amen.
2: Thank you.
0: All right, you're welcome.
2: Thank you so much for the opportunity.
0: You're welcome.
2: We don't take it lightly at all.
0: All right.
2: And thank you to all the wonderful
0: DJ Mono and also Joey.
2: They are great people.
0: Great. You know, I love you. You know, I always tell you. All right. And that's it for Live Wave Voices. My name is Felix Dazzy. Thank you so much for joining us on Star 103.5 FM. You'll be hearing more of that. Up next, I have a very important information for you concerning the EIB Relief Fund. I'll be talking about it right here in a few minutes. Stay with us. Star Drive with me, Felix Dazzy. I'll be back.
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Ghana, it's time to stand together. Let's restore hope and rebuild lives together. When the rains came, they left more than flooded streets. They swept away homes, damaged livelihoods, and disrupted the lives of countless families across part of Greater Accra. Today, many of our fellow Ghanaians are in urgent need of food, clean water, clothing, bedding, toiletries, and other essential supplies to aid their upkeep. 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

Alright. 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So when I say Petrosol, you say energizing dreams. Petrosol. I didn't hear that. Petrosol. You got that. It's now 103.5 FM. Thank you so much for joining us. Well, I told you I'll be talking to you briefly about the EIB relief.

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All right, so you can send your cash as you say, I want to be part of the EIB relief campaign by sending to the MTN number 0557-933-570. Or for WhatsApp and inquiries, you can call 020-8874039 or 02433-59791. You say, I want to be part of the EIB relief campaign. Or you can come to our premises right here at the Platinum Heights. You can drop your cash, your food, and your clothes. You come here, you say, you are donating towards the flood victims. So MTN number 0557-933-570. Or you say you want to do a bank transfer. 1441 for Ecobank. 1441-00238-7517.

All right, that's it for today. On Star Drive. That's how we get to wrap up. Stick and stay, don't go anywhere. We still have great stuff for you. Have a wonderful day. Wonderful weekend.

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1: 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Ghana, it's time to stand together. Let's restore hope and rebuild lives together.

0: especially when it comes to waste. Is it time for us to enforce the sanitation bylaws?
1: Yes, it is time. And here again, I want to say that some of our chiefs, some of our religious leaders are misbehaving too much. And as a result, they are not allowing the assemblies to perform their tasks and perform it very well. Anytime assembly sees that citizens are engaging in nuisance-related activities with respect to waste management or sanitation, assembly is able to give them notice of abatement. When that nuisance is not abated and they are sent to court, then you have some religious leaders coming to beg, this is my church member, don't send them to court and all kinds of things. As a result, it is disturbing assemblies from here. So there are some misguided religious leaders and some chiefs who are not giving the assembly the space for them to perform their function. And I dare say, there are some politicians who too are involved, MPs, who when assembly sends people to court, they come and intervene. These are people who voted for me and all kinds of things. So the assemblies are not able to institute, or the word is not institute, are not able to enforce their bylaws. And when they want to enforce and use the court system to, we have these kinds of people that I've just mentioned coming to intervene and begging for and on behalf of people. And when they beg for them, they go back and do the very same thing. So assemblies, their hands are technically tied as a result of some of this misconduct coming from religious leaders, Muslim leaders, and sometimes MPs.
0: Okay, Doc, thank you very much for speaking to us this evening. You just heard from Dr. Richard Fiadomo. He is the president of the Chamber of Local Governance. He's also a local governance expert. Away from that, on the second day of the distribution exercise, affected residents received essential items and cash support, with many expressing gratitude for the timely intervention by the EIB network.
2: For many families at Adabraka, Odona, and Sahara, the flood waters may have receded, but the impact of the disaster remains. Damaged homes, destroyed personal belongings, and lost sources of livelihood continue to remind residents of the devastation caused by the recent floods. Determined to bring relief to the affected communities, the EIB network, together with its partners, returned for the second day for the distribution exercise. Families received food items, toiletries, bottled water, and other essential household supplies, including cash donations to help meet their immediate needs. To the beneficiaries, the support was more than just relief items. Many described the gesture as a lifeline and a source of renewed hope, expressing heartfelt appreciation to the EIB network and its partners for standing with them during this difficult period as they begin rebuilding their lives.
3: I really appreciate their effort coming to our aid to help us with some basic needs that will help us survive for some days. So thank them and the government for everything they've done for us.
4: I didn't know how much in the envelope, so I thank them all much. So God help them make next time to make donation like this to the to us.
5: Yami inshira mo juma pa amu ya manfo ne emu amu bo amanfo. Oh yami si yami inshira mo bebe.
4: Thanks for GH1 for helping us. Eh? It's not easy because the food is as well everything. Oh. So we thank GH1 and the other thing for everything. Eh? Thank you very much.
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7: yenda suka tuna da malla ubangiji kuma ituna da su haka nan da ba da so mani ko kadara ni. 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
1: You're still listening to Star Today live on Star FM. Let's still stay a bit further on the sanitation related issues and speak to Prince Boachie Boateng. He is the head of the public relations unit at the local government ministry and joins me now for a conversation. Mr. Boachie Boateng, good evening to you. Thank you very much for your time this evening on Star Today.
2: Thank you. My own sister, Titua, my regards to you and your listeners.
1: Great. Talk to me about your general impressions today after day one of the cleanup exercise.
2: I can sum it up in one sentence. Ghanaians have shocked me.
1: Ghanaians have shocked you?
2: Ghanaians have shocked me. Ghanaians have shocked the ministry. Ghanaians have proven that, yes, that spirit of nationalism is coming back. It is so amazing. It is so surprising. The turnout, the compliance. People locked up their shops as was directed. I mean, almost everybody took part in this exercise. We can only say that, Ghanaians, we thank you, and we wish that it will not take a disaster for us to come to this realization.
1: And so, in your estimation, today's exercise has been largely successful, no?
2: More than successful.

0: to engage within their jurisdiction and get people to be part of it. We have engaged with religious leaders. We have engaged with the informal waste management people. We have engaged with the formal and the big boys in the industry when it comes to waste management. In terms of the general public, beyond the press conference, if you'll be monitoring the landscape, I've availed myself and we've been granting series of media interviews. And my minister did something yesterday that I think it is worth repeating. The media, we really, really commend you. Most often we come at you, the media, they only come to us when there is something, some mischief. No, you people have really shown that the media is there not just to entertain, not just also bring what is also not going well to light, which is very important because there must be accountability. But you have equally shown that you are ready to inform the Ghanaian populace and you are ready to rally Ghanaians along for this exercise to be successful.
1: Right.
0: I must also commend you people for what you have done.
1: Okay. But beyond cleaning our environments, what other measures are you putting together as a local government ministry to help with responding to disasters and also preventing them?
0: Thank you. You know, when it comes to issues of flooding, when it comes to issues of disaster, it is a multidimensional and multi-sectorial issue. Everything does not rest necessarily with the Ministry of Local Government, and that has been the misconception.
1: Right.
0: Even though at this time nobody wants to try to shift any blame, but I think we owe it to the public to give some form of education. Ministry of Local Government, we are mostly concerned, because we work with the district assemblies, concerned with waste management, waste evacuation, and all that. But then, when it comes to measures like construction of drains, construction of gullies, weeding of medians, people think that when you are passing by and on along the road and there is some bushes along the median, Ministry of Local Government, which assembly does this fall in? The medians is done by the Department of Urban Roads and the Ghana Highways Authority under the Ministry of Roads and Highways. We can collaborate and work together, but at least we need to educate the public so that they do not always be put the blame on our agencies and, for that matter, the ministry.
1: Okay.
0: These drains that you are talking about, the odors and the whatever, Ministry of Works and Housing. But then we collaborate, we work together, and I think that we will get somewhere.
1: Okay. There are people that are calling for this cleanup exercise to be periodic, probably be done quarterly every year, and not just once a year as has been done for just today and tomorrow. What do you say to this?
0: My sister, it has never been once a year event. And it cannot even be a quarterly event. You will recall that when the Honorable Julius Debra, the now Chief of Staff, was the Minister for Local Government, he introduced what we call the National Sanitation Day. When my minister came, he's been pursuing it as well. And every month, every first Saturday of every month is National Sanitation Day. And some of your colleagues have been going around with us on those days. There are occasions when even reporters from Star FM, reporters from your other networks, sister stations, not as an other network, but within your conglomerate, have been with us.
1: Okay. And we have but you know, that. Mr. Boshi-Wating, sorry to cut you, but these exercises happen. I've seen them happen only at very busy places like the Accra Central Market, for instance. Rarely have I had such an event being organized in my neighborhood and other neighborhoods.
0: Because the event must not be organized in your neighborhood. The event, there's nothing like an event. The way we have taken up this particular exercise is the same way that the National Sanitation

0: meditation day exercise is supposed to take.
1: Okay, so everybody, this is how it is supposed to be.
0: It is a law. The assemblies have bylaws that compel citizens to clean their frontage. This is a legal construct.
1: Okay.
0: And so everybody is mandated to do what we are doing. Unfortunately, we think that, that communal spirit in Ghanaians was waning. I wouldn't want to go back there because Ghanaians have shown us that they are bouncing back. We are all enjoying to do that. What the ministry does is to select a few places to go and monitor to see what is happening and not to go and conduct. We do not conduct. Ours is to go and monitor what is supposed to be a culture.
1: Okay, so are we getting the assurance that this National Sanitation Day, which you say that the interest of the citizens waned with that regard, will be revived subsequently?
0: Sure. The president relaunched the National Sanitation Day last year.
1: Okay.
0: And since then, we've been embarking on the exercise, except that Ghanaians have not taken an interest. I don't blame them. But I think we can only appeal to them and advise them. You know, with the proliferation of waste management companies, Ghanaians have gotten the assumption that because the waste management companies are there, after all, we pay them to do what they expect us to do, so they must do their job. No, yours is to make sure that you don't litter your environment, because when these things occurred, these people who are into waste management, I'm not sure that they are affected. It is we who will be affected. Clean your frontage. Clean your environment. Make sure that you collect them. Then the waste management companies will now come and evacuate them to their final destination points.
1: Okay.
0: So please, let's all get on board. Let's take it as individual responsibility. Let's orient our minds as a people and move on, and Ghana will be the better for it. Let me say one last thing before I go. In this country, we are fond of politicizing everything. Let's not do that. And I must commend the MPP, I must commend the NDC, I must commend other political parties. They have all gotten on board this exercise, and it is only fair that we acknowledge their contribution to this exercise. I saw MPP executives being part of the exercise that we are doing, because they are executives. When you see them, you recognize them. And I think we must commend every Ghanaian for this success.
1: Okay.
0: It is not a government success.
1: All
0: it
1: right.
0: is a Ghanaian success.
1: Okay, thank you very much for your time.
0: You're welcome, my dear.
1: This evening, you just heard from Prince Boache Boateng. He's the head of the public relations unit at the local government ministry.
2: Star today, first, fast, and credible.
1: From sanitation, let's talk about education now, where the administrative and academic activities at the Evangelical Presbyterian Junior High School in Yendi has come to a complete halt following a shooting incident and assault of the headmaster that has left students traumatized. In response, the Ghana Education Service has announced a temporal closure of the school after members of the community and the school authorities clashed over an attempt to erect a commercial shed on the school premises. According to management, the school will reopen on July 13 if clearance is received from security agencies. My colleague Isaac Abela joins me now with details from the statement released by the Ghana or the Ministry of Education. Isaac, good evening to you.
3: Okay.
1: What is contained in that statement?
3: Well, Tutua, the Ghana Education Service in the statement has given the background, a brief background of what happened in the school. And from the statement, points 1, 2, 3, and 4 were the updates they've given, the background story they've given. But subsequently, the letter from the Ghana Education Service says that the act is condemnable and they have condemned it in no uncertain terms. And because of safety sake, because of what happened, they are taking it as a responsibility on themselves to shut the school down. That is temporarily. And then on Monday, July 13, if clearance is made from the security services and if it has received clearance from the security, they will then open the school. If not, the July 13 date will not even come to fruition if they've not received clearance to open it. Now, the Ghana Education Service says that in the interest and then the safety of the security of learners and the staff, that is the reason they are taking these steps to ensure that the children are safe. And all the steps they have taken is to ensure safety for the children. The same management has condemned such acts of vandalism, and they want to make it clear to the public that such acts and similar ones will not be tolerated. And if that happens anywhere, as more actions have to be taken. And then they also warn that any attack on members of the school community, including staff and students, including school heads, and anything that will render the school environment unsafe will not also be tolerated. And then they will not take it in that manner. Now, the school management is assuring parents, they're assuring guidance, they're assuring students and everyone, all stakeholders, that the general public and then the safety of students and the staff remains their utmost priority, and that they are taking it into themselves. It is part of their duty to ensure that there is safety in our schools, and that the shutting down of the school is a way to ensure safety. So in sum, Tutua, the Ghana Education Service, after giving a background of what happened, they have given us reasons they've shut the school down, and that the safety of students is their uttermost priority. Okay. It was signed by the head of public relations, Daniel Fenyi, at the GES.
1: Okay, thank you very much. Isaac Abela is my colleague on the research desk here at the EIB Network. And talk about Daniel Fenyi. We are trying to reach out to him for more clarity on the back of that. Unfortunately, our calls gone to him have not been answered. We'll certainly try and bring that conversation subsequently. Let's also stay a bit on security-related matters now, where the government has stepped up efforts to rid the country of illegal firearms with the destruction of more than 2,000 weapons recovered through law enforcement operations and the recently concluded National Gun Amnesty Program. Chief of Staff Julius Debra says the era of voluntary compliance is over, warning that security agencies will intensify operations to retrieve all illicit weapons still in circulation. A report by Peter Kwao Adato.
4: The crushing and cutting of more than 2,000 illegal firearms marked Ghana's observance of the United Nations International Small Arms Destruction Day. The weapons include firearms seized during police operations, confiscated by the court, and those voluntarily surrendered during the nationwide gun amnesty program. Representing President John Dramani Mahama, Chief of Staff Julius Debra described the exercise as a strong statement that illegal weapons will never return to Ghana's street.
5: By permanently eliminating these weapons, we are reducing the risk of diversion, misuse, and criminal exploitation. We are closing the door on the possibility that these weapons may return to harm innocent people.
4: Julius Debra said the Gun Amnesty Program, which ran between December 2025 and January 2026, resulted in more than 4,000 firearms being presented to the Ghana Police Service, demonstrating public confidence in government's approach to tackling illegal arms. He announced that government has now moved from voluntary compliance to full enforcement.
5: Individuals who continue to possess firearms unlawfully should know that the law will take its course. At the same time, we shall continue to engage traditional authorities and other stakeholders to ensure that the use of firearms in traditional settings is undertaken responsibly, safely, and in accordance with the law.
4: Interior Minister Mohamed Muntaka Mubarak said the destruction of the weapons reflects government's determination to protect lives and preserve Ghana's peace, stressing that every firearm removed from circulation reduces the threat of violence.
6: Every weapon destroyed today represents a threat removed from our community, a life potentially saved, and a step towards a safer Ghana. It sends a strong signal that our nation has no place for illegal arms, violence, or criminality.
4: Executive Secretary of the National Commission on Small Arms and Light Weapons, Dr. Adam Bona, said this year's exercise introduced internationally accepted destruction methods to ensure the firearms can never be reused or diverted into criminal hands.
7: This approach aligns Ghana with the global best practices in weapons and ammunition recycle management, while promoting environmentally sustainable, responsible disposal and recycling weapons.
4: Government says it will strengthen border security, intelligence gathering and interagency collaboration, while urging citizens to report illegal possession and trafficking of firearms to help safeguard the country's peace and security. Peter Kwawadatos report for GH1 News.
1: Now, residents of Dakokrom in the Etiwa East District of the Eastern Region are demanding justice following the alleged killing of a 36-year-old man and the shooting of a 76-year-old resident during a violent confrontation linked to illegal mining activities in the community. Eastern Regional Correspondent Kojonsa reports.
8: The deceased, identified as Jabba Edward, popularly known as Ate, was allegedly beaten to death while Samuel Nati, 76-year-old, sustained gunshot wounds and is currently receiving treatment after armed men reportedly attacked residents. According to the community, the assailants were allegedly deployed by an illegal miner identified as Hero following a dispute over his mining operations.
9: It's like, I didn't be any. Nipa 4 feet and 5 feet. No, my one is it, no. Biaka, no. Nipa kita tu, no, fan, biaka. Nipa baby, no, no. Etu no kita, no, one is it, all man, 4 feet to 5 feet. Who will be there? And Toban, them, the Kunsa, Obia, Guane. If you are semi feeling united, no name, who there, Sana, Wabunipa Kunpanano, watch my security manner, or watch the mad way. Hey, security manner, watch the mad way. Hey, security manner, watch, no.
8: Addressing the media, spokesperson for the community, Peter Doku, said the illegal miner had entered Dakokrom to conduct mining activities in water bodies and farmlands despite strong opposition from the community. He explained that although the miner later abandoned sites and allegedly left behind uncovered mining pits without reclaiming the degraded land, posing a serious danger to residents and the environment. The community members subsequently prevented the miner from removing his excavator and other mining equipment, insisting that he first restore the damaged lands.
9: Auntie Esole said, "Abi, what say yes? So I said to Amre to her, 'Ah, Ojia Hodie, and ya dia ya bepre. Eti no mono, na unse orai, odi boys di na chibebre, bakodi na chia ya from yada, ano tuto, ochi do 32 to pepe, afesi na tuno esuno, na obia pebe bia." Or didn't hear then ever far, send a better to an icon or two. Baba who seven, a song I took on a two paper. Would you come on? Would never be dinner. At the end, you will go ready so I'm up to the brave. I'm grab boy, I'm dinner tea. I have a say at it. I'm dinner tea. Let me answer your papa, dear Tibafa. At the only at the end, say, Obita will say, Omakumio, Omakumio, Yakoya, Naya Papa Bakwani Didi, Mr. Samida Pa. Not just say, Eternal Aka Papaya, or memory, a fasa, or you know,
8: President C. They reported the attack to the Anyinam police, but no arrests have been made. The community is therefore appealing to the Inspector General of Police to intervene and ensure that all those responsible for the attack are identified, arrested, and prosecuted.
9: IGP, IGP said, for Otiaka, you are a new police station, and I call you Compreno. It's a new police for no. IGP, over the ass, Omra Behu. Aya nya police for na babia di paponi for ehye o me free station station e wanyinam ana mo free ye ana be dis abone no
10: sra ban se igbere ye ho sia wadari ni lawe lawe su okwo wuseri ni anu da ho no abofa na ni su ono su wa tongrem afene ago chi no ene e bia ko mo babia o mo sa na mental problem se e be ti afare ni su kakra na
8: reporting for GH1 TV and Star FM Kujansa Dakokrom near Anyinam Eastern Region.
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1: 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I am Tutuwa Danso. Let's talk about politics now, because the largest opposition New Patriotic Party heads into its nationwide constituency elections on Saturday amid growing tensions, with several constituencies grappling with petitions and court injunctions over disputed electoral albums. Now, the disputes have emerged in a number of constituencies, including Mansong Kwanta, Asante Achim Central, Akim Swedru, and Ifija Satre East, where aggrieved party members have challenged the credibility of the delegates' album ahead of the polls. While the petitions and legal actions have raised concerns about the smooth conduct of the elections, which are expected to elect constituency executives and shape the party's reorganization efforts following its defeat in the 2024 general election. Let's get some clarity on the back of this and speak to Daniel Odalai Parker, France. He's NPP Greater Accra Regional Secretary on last minute preparations for the elections. Good evening to you, sir. Thank you very much for your time this evening on Star Today.
11: Good evening, my dear.
1: Great.
11: How are you doing?
1: Well, I hope you're fine too.
11: I'm doing very well. I'm doing very well.
1: Excellent. Talk to me about all of these legal suits that seek to threaten tomorrow's important exercise for your party tomorrow.
11: Thank you very much for this opportunity. Let me first of all greet our great listeners. Yes, tomorrow is our day for the constituency elections. Some will be doing this on Sunday. I may say, in Greater Accra, so far, so good. Yes, we've received a lot of petitions from about five constituencies. What we have done in Greater Accra is that in any constituency that we have issues when petitions are brought, we have a task force team, and then we have another team which include regional officers who go around to work on it. So I would say in Greater Accra we don't have much issues. With places where we have issues, we have resolved that, we hold on with it, so we are done with the elections, and then we look at those ones.
1: Okay, since there aren't a lot of issues in the Greater Accra, what are the preparations looking like ahead of tomorrow's exercise?
11: Well, the election will be conducted by the Electoral Commission, and then security will be provided by the police. I say preparations, I'm just coming from the Greater Accra Regional Office of the Electoral Commission.
1: Bye.
11: And then we are set to go. We don't have much issues. I say one or two constituencies we've seen an interlocutory injunctions. That we are taking care of that. The National Chairman of the Party, the General Secretary of the Party are looking at those ones. So with those ones, I think we will not organize the election in those constituencies. But apart from that, I think it's one or two. Apart from that, we are good to go with the other constituencies.
1: Right. What are the necessary details that electorates need to know? What time does the voting start? And how many numbers are we looking at in total in the capital city?
11: We have 34 constituencies in Greater Accra. Four constituencies won't be able to do their elections, i.e. We are not doing, we'll be having Saturday and Sunday, but then the Ayawaso Central constituency, we won't be able to have the elections. Abeokuta West, we won't be able to do the elections. And we have Lingo Pampam, we won't be able to do their elections. Obom Domiabra, we won't be able to do their elections. But apart from that, all the 30 other constituencies could be doing their elections. I can give you the total number of delegates, because every constituency have total number of delegates that have to vote. It is 7 multiplied by the number of polling stations we have for a constituency. So, for instance, a constituency like Abeokuta Central has about 253 or so constituencies multiplied by 7. So, it will be around 2,000 plus, meaning that in one constituency, we can get about 1,500 to 2,000 2,500 people voting in the elections.
1: Okay.
11: So 30 constituencies are good to go on Saturday and Sunday.
1: All right. Thank you very much for your time this evening on Start Today. You just heard from Daniel Odalai Parker Franz. He is the NPP Greater Accra Regional Secretary.

And that's how we draw the curtain this evening on Star Today. Thank you very much for your time. There's more news updates for you when you visit starfm.com.gh. I am Tutu Adan. So this bulletin was produced by Ekoske Anand, Benjamin Saki, Prince Isien, and Emmanuel Donko. Star Today returns on Monday, but of course, please listen to Star Today for a lot more exciting content. 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

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And of course, top games we've seen so far. It is now the turn of Spain and Belgium. Welcome aboard. 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My name is Jones, ADZI. And of course, we outside. 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We're live on Ultimate FM in Kumasi, Empire FM in Takrade, Zeps FM in Zabila. Thank you so much for joining us. I'm here with Andy Kpakpo Jr. Adote. And together, we'll paint a clear picture of happenings for you in that game between La Roja of Spain and, of course, the Red Devils of Belgium. Welcome.

0: Spain, Sweden, Switzerland, Suzia, Turkey, USA, Uzbekistan, Uruguay, Ivory Coast. Let's play football.
1: All right, pretty shortly we'll get straight into action. Big game coming up. Yesterday we saw Morocco knocked out by France, and so it is the other spots of the second semi-final game. Yes, that is to be picked up tonight. Who would it be? Would it be Spain? Would it be Belgium? Well, time would obviously tell. And the team already out. Let me quickly bring you the lineups of both teams. Then I'll hand you over to Andy Gbagbo Jr. For the commentary tonight. Wale, yes, very, very important. And Unai Simon starts in post for La Roja of Spain. Pedro Porro, Kubasi, Laporta, and of course Cucurella in that back four pairing. And of course, we'd also see Rodri, captain of the side. And this time around, big surprise, Fabian Ruiz is in their midfield. Pedri is not in the lineup. Lamine Yamal starts on the right side. Dani Olmo, there's Baena, and then Oyarzabal in there. So Pedri is on the bench tonight. That's the biggest surprise for this evening. Then we'll also see Maxim Dekoipa. And then, of course, there's Brandon Michelli and then Nathan Ngoy, as well as Timothy Castagne making the back four for Belgium. In midfield, we'll see Nicolas Raskin and then Hans Vaneken. Onana, Andre Onana, or in fact, Amadou Onana, not Andre. Amadou Onana, the midfielder of Aston Villa, is out injured and is not expected to play in tonight's game. Jeremy Doku is back in the starting 11. Yes, he has a wonderful, daughter now. And of course, he's back to help Belgium do well at this World Cup. Kevin De Bruyne starts tonight. There's Leandro Trossard. And then up front is Charles De Ketelaere. He's starting as well in there. So these are the lineups for the two teams tonight. Welcome. 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And I want to remind you that Sporty Bet holding us down, making sure that we are able to do this coverage of the 2026 World Cup. Don't also forget that we are able to bring you live commentary because of Star Oil, quality and affordable fuel for all. Sporty Bet, Bet Smarter, Play Sporty Bet. 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Herbal Freak Gene Bitters. Bitters Move Bossu. 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Says the building. Excellent students. Omoda and Jacob. 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Stanbic Bank says Ghana is our home. 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Trebi Nejina Onai. So, ladies and gentlemen, first half of the game between Spain and Belgium, brought to you obviously by your man Andy Gbagbo Wale Jr. And together we bring you that live from the stadium in the SoFi Stadium in Inglewood, United States. Michael Oliver is the coach for tonight's game. Over to you, Andy.
2: All right, thank you, Joe. Spain and Belgium renewed their in a highly anticipated clash between two of Europe's most talented football nations. The encounter promises a fascinating battle of styles, Spain's possession-based artistry against Belgium's power of experience and attacking quality. Spain come into tonight's contest with confidence built around their trademark ability to control games through quick passing, intelligent movement, and technical brilliance. So the battle lines have been drawn tonight at the SoFi Stadium in Inglewood, California. It's the big game between La Roja, the Red Fury, against the Red Devils of Belgium. Can the Spaniards unleash their fury on the Red Devils of Belgium? Only time will tell as the game gets underway. Center referee for tonight's game is Michael Oliver from England. Stuart Bart is assistant line one. And also James Main Warren is line two. Fourth official from Brazil is Ramon Abati, reserve assistant referee Rafael Alves, also from Brazil. So it's the iconic SoFi Stadium in Inglewood, California. It's a state-of-the-art sports and entertainment venue located in LA, an affluent state in the United States of America, opened in 2020 is home to the Los Angeles Rams and Los Angeles Chargers, and is one of the most expensive stadiums ever built, costing $5 billion. So, for the 2026 FIFA World Cup, it's known as Los Angeles Stadium and will host major matches, including tonight's game between Spain and Belgium. So, the capacity is about 70,000 seats, open in 2020. Retractable roof, massive 360-degree infinity screen, giving a futuristic experience to all fans out there. So the two teams are on the field of play. Luis de la Fuente is the head coach of the Spanish national team. The battle lines have been drawn. Spain in their traditional red jerseys over blue shorts to match, and Belgium in their all-white jerseys in tonight's game. Kevin De Bruyne is the captain of the side, and looking at how the two teams have fared against each other in previous meetings, the two teams have played 22 games, with Spain winning 12 and Belgium coming in with 5. So it means that Spain have the upper hand when it comes to the meeting between the two teams. The 2026 FIFA World Cup is on. So just as Jones earlier on indicated, Belgium start with Thibaut Courtois, Timothy Castagne, Brandon Michel, Nathan Ngoy, Maxime De Kuyper, Nicolas Raskin, Kevin De Bruyne, Yuri Tielemans, Jeremy Doku, Charles De Catala, and Leandro Trossard. For Spain, Unai Simon is in between the sticks. Marco Correa, Emic Laporte, Paco Bassi of FC Barcelona, Pedro Porro, Rodri, Fabian Ruiz, Alex Baena in there for the Spaniards. Dani Olmo, Lamine Yamal, and Mikel Oyarzabal, who plays for Real Sociedad in the La Liga. So Luis de la Fuente, looking immaculate in a suit and tie against Rudy Garcia. And already it's Belgium inside the area of Spain. The ball goes out of play for a welcome train in favor of La Roya. Rudy Garcia, very experienced tactician. A throw-in has been effected. Pedro Porro, a touch off Hans Van Aken, spotted on 20 jersey for Belgium. And it's another throw-in coming the way of the Spaniards. 2010 FIFA World Cup champions in South Africa. And look at Lamine Yamal go. He beats one man, beats another. He goes to ground and center referee Michael Oliver. Whistles found infringement, quickly taken by Dani Olmo. Finds Rodri to Emric Laporte. Laporte back to Pau Kubasi. It's the Spaniards inside their own territory, playing a 4-2-3-1 formation with Rodri and Fabian Ruiz sitting right in front of the back four, comprising of Pedro Porro, Kubasi, Laporte, and Mark Cucurella. Mikel Oyarzabal away from one man sends the ball to the wide area. Here comes La Roya off the goal.

0: Belgium, before tonight's game, picked up a 4-1 win over the United States of America. So meaning that the three nations that are hosting the World Cup this year, USA, Canada, and Mexico, have exited on home soil. Belgium kicking out USA, Mexico exiting at the hands of England, losing by 3-2, and Canada lost to Morocco in California last weekend. And yesterday, France also booked their ticket to the semi-final of the tournament. What a tournament the French are having. Daniel Mo of Barcelona away from one man. He finds a space to exploit to the far side. Who comes in? Alex Baena. Baena to Fabian Ruiz. Rodri to the left-hand side. Marco Correa, who is up there with him. Fabian Ruiz sent in a cross, but the ball has been clattered away by the Belgians. Sent away by the Belgians. A welcome training. We've done 3 minutes here at the Los Angeles Stadium or the SoFi Stadium in Inglewood, California, inside the center circle. Spain finds Lamine Yamal. Yamal collects it. A true ball looking for the run of Lamine Yamal. No. Quickly, the Belgians are able to shut down the run of Lamine Yamal, foreshadowed for Belgium, making sure that he kept Lamine Yamal at bay. Michel on hand to truncate any Spanish adversary. Pedro Porro, Rodri, Alex Baena over the top looking for the run of Daniel Mo, but the ball has been hammered away, ballooned, and Kevin De Bruyne gives chase, who comes in a header. You are live on Star 103.5, also live on Empire FM, Ultimate FM, and not forgetting Zeps FM in Zabila. Is a continuous coverage of the 2026 World Cup. Jeremy Doku away for one man. Bidada, no. He runs into heavy traffic, but it's still on for the Belgians. Jeremy Doku's press play to the other side of the field to Timothy Castagne.
1: That was great work from Jeremy Doku. I mean, you could obviously see where he picked up the ball on the edge of his own box on the left side. Beat two players. And I mean, it's a man full of confidence after, I mean, leaving the team to go be with his family, and then as they brought, I mean, to life their own baby, and now he's back in there, and it's going to be a threat. But I think that the few minutes that I've seen some brilliant midfield work from Spaniards, and they already won it again back. They've been able to win the second balls in midfield, and when it comes to strength, they have Rodri in there who's going to do the strength, and I think that is the reason why coach starts Fabian Ruiz tonight. He gives a bit of strength and then gives a bit of that flair. Although, I mean, Pedri is more of the flair kind of person, but he knows that there's going to be a strong midfield battle tonight. And when you see, I mean, Spain in that midfield tonight, they would obviously need some kind of strength in there. So Fabian Ruiz has also come in to replace Pedri, and I think they've been able to, I mean, win the battles for now in that midfield.
0: So the Spaniards have come on top. Lamine Yamal on the other side, but the ball has been hammered away by the Belgians. Another throw-in for Spain. We've played 6 minutes so far. The Belgians telegraphing that move. Pedro Porro for Spain. A long throw-in finds Dani Olmo. Dani Olmo back to Pedro Porro, who comes in. Pau Kubasi finds Emerick Laporte inside the center circle. He has options. Up the field, he returns the ball back to Pau Kubasi. A Spanish control, a Spanish fury from the Mediterranean, and the ball has been given away in goal to a teammate inside their own territory. Belgium take over possession inside their own half, send the ball down the left hand side. Kevin De Bruyne, Jeremy Doku holds a play, he turns away, but he's been Ketil former making a marauding run down the left-hand side flank, and Jeremy Doku of Manchester City. The ball is back with Belgium. Thibaut Courtois inside the 18-yard box. The Real Madrid goalkeeper. And today, Jose Felix Mourinho paid a visit to Real Madrid's Valdebebas training center. And we are hearing that next week, training begins for players who didn't receive a call-up to represent their respective national team. So, Jose Felix Mourinho is officially the head coach of Real Madrid. Even before the season started, Los Blancos were chasing him. So, Thibaut Courtois and his teammates, let's see if Belgium

0: can make it to the next stage of the competition. Fabian Ruiz, Rodri. Ruiz again, Rodri. A lovely ball. No. Kevin De Bruyne attends away from his marker. There's a heckling in there. Marco Correa tries keeping the ball in play. Out it goes for a welcome throw in. Pau Kubasi, the youngster from FC Barcelona, is back with Belgium inside their own territory. Thibaut Courtois, a right footed pass. A long searching ball gets to Kevin De Bruyne. He flies in a left footer. Kept at bay, Rodri. Where the captain's unbound. Here comes Spain. Laroya on the move inside the center circle, controlling affairs here, steering affairs in their own favor. Marco Correa of Chelsea. He goes to the other side of the field, finds Fabian Ruiz of PSG. And a player has been brought down. Who could that be? And the center referee, Michael Oliver, halts play. And the whistles for an infringement coming the way of Spain. Laroya, Lamine Yamal, Nasrawi Bana. The Barcelona player with Moroccan and Equatorial roots.
1: Great work from him. I mean, you've seen him come just 9 minutes played, but this is the third time you see him coming to the right side as well to find space. I think that's going to be one other thing. And for you to be able to exploit the defense, exploit the spaces very well, you need to make a lot of runs across the field, and he's been able to do that, and the foul comes in.
0: Spain ball into the box, but still not cleared. A shot and the ball has been blocked. It's a Spanish Fury header, but finally the ball has been cleared. Belgium under siege. They fire the ball into the Spanish territory, and the Spanish return it. A chest out, lovely. Here comes Belgium to Thibaut Courtois. The Spanish causing all sort of problems. They have the artillery to fight against the Red Devils of Belgium. They are unleashing their fury vehemently here. Jeremy Doku goes down under the challenge, and the center referee, Michael Oliver, Pedro Porro, was the culprit. And the referee, Michael Oliver. Oh.
1: That's a Manchester City. Manchester City, I mean, Spurs battle in there.
0: Yeah.
1: He knows what he's going to come with. And I think it's one thing that the coach wants to rely on tonight, because you know that Spain are going to have more of the ball tonight because of the kind of players that they do have. And if they do have, they'll create leave spaces behind. And Jeremy Doku, who didn't start the last game, comes in tonight and, provides that a lot. So he comes in to replace Trossard on that side, although Trossard was on the right side, the left side the last time. Doku wants to be favorite in that left side, cutting across, and very pacing, very strong as well. It'll be a nice battle on that left hand side for Belgium.
0: It's going to be a tough night and a hard one. Interesting, the battle lines have been drawn. Who makes it to the semi-finals of the World Cup? The last time Belgium won the semi-finals of the World Cup was in the year 2018 in Russia. Here comes Belgium on the move. The ball goes down the channel, but is back with the Spanish goalkeeper Unai Simon. And Jones, interesting enough, people are asking, where is Juan Garcia of FC Barcelona? He's supposed to be in post for Spain, but Luis de la Fuente chose experience over current form.
1: I mean, even you look at what David Raya's exploits, I mean, had been at Arsenal, what he did in the Champions League, what he did in the league as well, the Premier League, I mean. But you know, a lot of people always say, it's always said that in the national team, it is always different. Coaches would always have their say. They would always have different minds. They would always want to see different plays.
0: It's been a shot, but the ball has been blocked. Oh, Daniel, was second time of asking out his goals. Jones said it. He knew what was coming. Oh, interesting plot here. A game full of side plots. There's a ball into the box. Alex Baena.
1: I told you about the runs. And you could actually see Baena just coming in from the left side and making a run towards that center position. I mean, center forward position. And that's what Spain have already shown this minute. So in that way, it's very difficult to man mark, because when you're man marking, you're going to leave the spaces behind, you know. But I think that It's been a fair game for now.
0: It's been a fair game. Jeremy Doku, a cross comes in, but the ball has been collected by goalkeeper Unai Simon. Played 12 minutes, 30 minutes at the SoFi Stadium in Inglewood, California. In California, it's an affluent and rich state in the United States of America. That's where most of the top stars, the actors, the basketball players talk about Hollywood. That's where Hollywood is situated, right inside the heart of Los Angeles, California. And Spain, Rodri back to Paco Bassi, squares it, who comes in for Spain. Emerick Laporte, the former Al Nassr player, currently plays for Atletico Club de Bilbao in the Spanish La Liga from Basque. Mikel Oyarzabal out wide to Marco Correa. No ball intercepted by the Belgians, but Spain win it back again. Rodri finds a Dani Olmo. Dani Olmo, can he fire? No, he chooses Lamine Yamal. No. A sequence of events unfolding here. Jeremy Doku away for Belgium. Down the flank, he goes past one man. He goes. Oh, Jeremy Doku, who comes in for Belgium. Belgium, a strike for Charles de Catala of Atalanta. A header to the other side for Ngoy, by Marco Correa. Reads it carefully and sends it out via header.
1: I told you about, the man, Doku, and what he would obviously want to do in there. We saw that again where he received the pass from De Bruyne. I think it's going to be a beautiful pair, or a perfect pair, when we see De Bruyne lane passes off for Jeremy Doku. And that was one that came in there, and he found the energy, the space, and ability to go all out at, the Spanish defense and create a chance in there. But I think they could have done better with that counter-attack.
0: The last time Spain played here, they thrashed Austria by 3-0 in their final game. In the knockout stages of the competition, they won by 3-0. Marco Correa grabbing 2 assists in that game. Here comes Spain, Alex Bayern Alpha, Atletico Madrid into the box for Dani Olmo, trying to twist and turn. Oh! Belgium living very dangerously in defense.
1: The control failed Olmo there, and yeah, you actually see the anguish on his face. You could obviously tell that if he had gotten that right, if he had really, really gotten that right, it would have, been a clear attempt at the goal of goalkeeper Courtois, but his control failed him.
0: Lamine Yamal in a tete-a-tete affair against Jeremy Doku, and Lamine Yamal came up big, taking the ball away from the Manchester City player Unai Simon. Quickly he chose it down Paco Bassi to Rodri. Rodri with options, he scans the field, sends it to the center back Emerick Laporte. Kubasi, as you know, the Spanish will always knock the ball around so well, hoping to find attacking channels. The ball goes into space. Spain, here they come. A ball over the top. Who makes a run? No. Oh, the attack breaks down. That was an excellent, delectable display by the Spaniards. The Red Fury, La Roya, winners of the World Cup in 2010. Andres Iniesta scoring the only goal against the Netherlands at the FNB Stadium in Johannesburg, South Africa. Before that, Spain had clinched the 2008 UEFA European Championship in Switzerland and Austria, beating Germany by 2-0. Fernando El Nino Torres scoring in that grand finale. And in 2012, they thrashed Italy by 4-0 in Kiev, Ukraine. I remember that day very, very, very well. It was a Sunday night in Ukraine. A cross comes in for Belgium, who pops up a header. Unai Simon is deceived, Bell, but it's a foul on Maxime de Kuyper. It's against him. But the Belgians trying to build something after the Spanish controlled the better half of the game.
1: Right now, in the midfield, in the 10th position,
0: Sure, Jones is on point. The Belgians will look try to utilize the spaces, and it's a long ball into the territory of the Belgians. Luis De La Fuente shouting from the touchline. He expects more from his boys. A long javelin advertised, a header. It drops back to goalkeeper Unai Simon, the Bilbao goalkeeper. He goes past one man, finds Kubasi, Rodri, Fabian Ruiz, Emerick Laporte to goalkeeper Unai Simon. Simon goes long, Echester, Omo. He takes it away from one man, the other, Daniel Omo. There he goes, he finds Lamine Yamano, Pedro Porro of Tottenham Hotspur. Pedro Porro, a short cross, ball still not cleared, danger looming. A player goes down under the challenge of Lamine Yamal. Michel goes down, and it's a welcome free kick for the Belgians. We've played 90 minutes. The supporters are here in their numbers, cheering their respective teams to victory. The two teams signing this contract to face each other, and who comes out on top at the end of 90 minutes, barring additional time. Probably we might be in for extra time as well.
1: Hopefully not.
0: Ah, okay.
1: From the committee, there's hopefully
0: okay. Hopefully not. They pray that a goal comes early. Rodri for Spain, wearing the captain's armband, the 2024 Ballon d'Or winner, a controversial one. He was in there against Vinicius Junior Pazal of Real Madrid, and he came on top. What a season he had with Manchester City. Rodri into the center circle, finds Pau Kubasi. Kubasi draws it back to Rodri. More like a schoolboy looking for the run of Dani Olmo. But it's Belgium. They've been dispossessed of the ball. Lamine Yamal. Oh! How close was that? Very, very, very close if you ask me. A whisk away from finding the back of the net. The Belgians were left off the hook. Lamine Yamal went in. A trademark killer, identical to that of Lionel Andres Messi's Romario. And it was very, very, very close. Jones Aji.
1: Yeah. I mean, a very, very good one in there. And you look at the technique. It's trademark. You know, sometimes you can't try to stop, but players like Lamine Yamal, you can't really stop them. And just tells you of the quality that he has in there. But the man in there who really lets that ball slide was Raskin, Nicolas Raskin. He shouldn't be doing that, especially against the Spaniard team. Shouldn't be doing that. And a poor giveaway from Doku as well, was trying to find Kevin De Bruyne in there. Look at this one as well. Poor giveaway from Doku. But again, that chance nearly could have been won, but thankfully 0-0
0: for now after 21 minutes with 24 minutes left to play in the first stanza at the SoFi Stadium in Inglewood, California. The temporary holder, but let's run by you some top stats so far so good. Spain with a lion's share possession, 66% against 34% by Belgium. 3 total shots for Spain, 1 for Belgium. On target, none for the two teams. 7 touches in the opposition box, most completed by Spain, 7 with Belgium only having 1 touch in the opposition box. 148 accurate passes as against 76 by Belgium. Oh, Lamine Yamal beaten to it. So let's acknowledge our sponsors for now. We'll continue, we'll come back to that. Let the action flow. So during the cooling break, we'll run by you our sponsors. Lamine Yamal trying to outsmart.
1: Yeah, being tricky there, and you won't always get every touch as a foul, you know. You won't always get that. But now, cooling break comes in. I think that the first part of the first half has been interesting. And not too clear-cut. I mean, many clear-cut chances in there. We've seen a total of 3 shots, as you rightly said, from Spain. And then 1 for Belgium. And passes, obviously, we know that Spain are going to lead passes. They almost have more than half of that of Belgium already. And so it is bound to happen. Mistakes is what Belgium will need to avoid if they really want to go for it. And then for Spain, they need to also be careful with the high line. I mean, when they play with their passing game, there's a high line in there. And then when you do have a high line, you know that there's one of Kevin De Bruyne, a certain Kevin De Bruyne, who obviously knows how to break those passes with the hand line. There's space with Leandro Trossard, there's space with Doku as well. So for Spain, you need to worry of that. But then they also need to create more chances. I mean, they've created chances. They need to create more big chances. Very, very important that they need to do that. And I think that movement up for that being good. It's a matter of when they can break this Belgium team.
0: So it's a sweltering, humid, hot day in Los Angeles, California.
1: 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So excellent series. They are building excellent students. Moda and Jayco, the world's best on the road. 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Lost in the Rage, Ginger Liqueur, Trebi, Nejina, Unai. So also, President says, in football, you don't reach the World Cup without discipline. 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This World Cup season, Pepsodent says, when it comes to your oral health, you know what to do? Fano to set World Cup in there. And of course, Sportybet. Says that one thing that they've learned from every World Cup is that momentum matters, and a good start can take a long way, but consistency is what keeps you in the tournament. And it's true for teams and it's true for fans on Sportybet too. 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
0: We'll tell you more about Star Oil and Spain inside their own territory. Park Kubasi, we are back from the hydration break. Players playing in hot conditions, 75 degrees Fahrenheit in Los Angeles, California. California by nature is a hot state in the United States of America. Houston, Texas, the western coast of the United States of America. Temperatures can flare way above expected. But the two teams, the players are here giving their all. 55 ball possession for Spain, 37% for Belgium, with 8% in contest so far. Jeremy Doku trying to go for a Darren Rano. Doku hosts a play for Belgium, trying to wriggle, jink his way up away from his marker. Comedy of errors from a Belgian perspective. Ball won back by Rodri against Kevin De Bruyne, his former teammate Marco Correa, with space to run into, and it's back with Fabian Ruiz. Ruiz finds Rodri. Rodri squares it. Who collects it? It's Park Kubasi, the youngster, the 19-year-old Barcelona center back, outright to Lamine Yamal. A traveller and the goalkeeper Thibaut Courtois spots the danger. Lamine Yamal is known for delivering delectable trivella passes, and he nearly found one, but the Belgians were quickly, and Timothy Castagne goes down. Seems to be a foul in there, but play continues in California. It's Belgium out wide to Jeremy Doku. Spot number 11 jersey finds a teammate, back to Jeremy Doku. Can he go all alone? Doku finds Hans Van Aken. It's still the Belgians. Ngoy for Belgium. Here comes Michel. Belgium playing so well among themselves. Raskin. The Red Devils of Belgium haven't been themselves for some years now. 2018, they finish in the third position after beating England by a goal to nil. That was the golden generation of Belgian football. Eden Hazard, Romelu Lukaku, Kevin De Bruyne, Nasser Chadli, Marouane Fellaini, Axel Witsel, Jones. There's some bit of a squad. Spain is a goal. It's a goal for Spain. Ladies and gentlemen, after 29 minutes at the Angel Stadium in California, Jones said it. He said, "We want a goal." And La Roya of Spain have unleashed their fury. Against the run of play, the ball sent down the channel. Lamine Yamal, look at that pass. Through the legs. A shot across goal. Daniel Mo, first strike. Courtois kept it out. But on the second time of asking, Fabian Ruiz, on his weaker foot, walks the ball home. Lovely finish by Fabian Ruiz, and La Roya de Red Fury of Spain are up and running in Inglewood, California. It's a jamboree moment for them, and Luis de la Fuente is a happy man, and the Spanish joy goes on, and the carnival finds its heartbeat, Jones.
1: I mean, the joy will continue on, and first you look at how Belgium lost that ball. Kevin De Bruyne just sent one long passing, no one really there, he just sent it in to nobody, and then it was as if nothing really happened, and you can't do that at this stage. I mean, I think that with his quality and everything, he still really needs to have that input in there, to lose the ball, and then play comes in from that right hand side, and Pedro Porro is behind Doku. There's no way Pedro Porro is beating Doku for pace, and yeah. Doku was hesitant there, and Pedro Porro beat him to it, sent him across, and then the first shot came in, was stopped. But then I talked about Fabian Ruiz and then what he offers in there. He always gets in there, he would always be in the box. That's what Fabian Ruiz, that's what he always get from him. Get to see that again. Across comes in, Dani Olmo's shot is saved, and Fabian Ruiz picks up the pieces and makes it count in there. So, another tactical masterclass from the coach. And what Fabian Ruiz always gives is numbers in the box. You see that with PSG, he gives a lot of numbers in the box, and that counted there against Belgium, who really offered nothing up front in tonight's game.
0: The Belgians are down by a goal to nil. Can they find their way back into the contest? It's a Herculean task and a tall mountain to climb for them in Inglewood, California. Spain, Alex Baena, they will go again. It's a welcome throw-in. 32 minutes done so far. The celebrities are here in their numbers. I told you, California, Hollywood is the place to be. Talk of celebrities. Men, women. Oh, the stars are here. And Jones told me that he wants to travel to California one day. When he gets money. He's still saving. But surely, Spain are well on their way. It's early days yet. The game is not done and dusted. It's a game of football. Lamine Yamal for Spain. Lamine Yamal. there he goes, twisting and turning, spin, Rodri, a chip. No, the ball has been headed out by Ngoy, and it's back with Spain. It's a total Spanish dominance at this point of the game. With 32 minutes on the clock, they will go again, a twist and turn, Lamine Yamal, he goes down and it's a foul, he draws a foul for Spain. Lamine Yamal is too hot to handle. Jeremy Doku finding it very, very difficult. He beat him twice with a silky move. Look at Lamine Yamal go. It's like hot knife going through Bata Jones.
1: I mean, this guy is... We just hope his talent, I mean, gets better. And at this age, what he does, it is just so beautiful, just so brilliant. And he's I mean, Spain have really done well as a team. But then, he's always been that pushing force. He's always been that reckoning force for this team. And he's one another foul in there. And with a player like this, the best way to stop him is to bring him down.
0: Yeah.
1: And that's what Doku had to do in there.
0: So the free kick committee having a thorough meeting over who take the free kick. Lamine Yamal fashions it. He said, I'll take it. Oyarzabal, Danyomo. A four-man human wall has been formed by the Belgians with one player lying right behind the defense or the human wall. It's Spain. A run over. Lamine Yamal! Couture keeps it out. Boston not cleared. Whoa!
1: great work.
0: Great work.
1: And you get to see that again. The intentions were very clear when the, you know, there was a mini wall, a mini Spaniard wall made in there. And I think that I thought it was going to go for a right-footed player because trying to bend them over the wall. And Lamine Yamal knew what he wanted to do. And then the mini wall made way. When they made way, we saw that coming in. But great save from goalkeeper Courtois keeping the game at 1-0 for now.
0: Referee Michael Oliver. Daniel Mo runs right into referee Mark Oliver. Michael Oliver is like... one-way traffic here, Jules. That is on the flip side. Oh, football taking people to places they never believed. La Roya of Spain punching heavy above their weight. It's been a total Spanish fury dominance here in California. Romelu Lukaku warming up for Spain, for Belgium, pardon me. Spain have their tails up by a goal to nil. They're in their driving seats. And the hazard lights have been switched on. And they are no looking back. On the go across it to the box. Looking for the run of Alex Baena. Baena goes in. He strikes it. It's a handball in there. Alex Baena comes off his arm, but Jones, Alex Baena has been a revelation for the Spanish national team this year.
1: And I mean, you get to see what he's been able to do on that left hand side. You look towards the bench of Spain, and then you see the talent in there. I mean, but then coach, there's Ferran Torres who can play there, Jeremy Pino who also can play there as well, and then don't forget that it's a certain Pedri and Gavi. I mean, Gavi also can play on that side as well. But the young man has really shown that he can really do well. Maybe coach Simone has really, with his defensive football, has really shown us that he's hitting the talent of the boy. But I think that he's been a wonderful player at this tournament for Spain. And it's been a teamwork. It's been a teamwork from La Roja.
0: For La Roja, the Red Fury, and also on the bench from Atletico Madrid, we have Marcos Llorente. He can play on the right side as well. Very athletic, intelligent on the ball. Spain, Oyarzabal, Emerick Laporte. Laporte wide to Cucurella. Cucurella finds his teammate. It's all Spain here. Spain, lovely. Oh, right in a good screen for the center back kill attempt, and it fails to go through. Belgium will attack. Charles de Catala, and the ball has been hammered away.
1: And look at the way Spain quickly win the second balls back. I mean, they play so well. Spain plays so well. The way they win the second balls back, this Belgium team, look like a team that are suffering, you know. Yeah. They can't even keep the ball. And I told you about how coach has placed the midfielders in there. You get to see Belgium win the ball, and within 2 minutes, the ball is taken away from them again. You see, they go long.
0: Then they lose the ball again.
1: Yeah.
0: Charles de Catala of Atalanta. Some bit of wrestling match with a Spaniard player. And it's a welcome train for the Red Devils of Belgium. But don't write Belgium off.
1: No. In a game of football.
0: It's a game of football.
1: Anything can obviously happen.
0: You saw what they did against the Senegalese. They came back from 2 goals down to win that game by 3-2. We've done 38 minutes here. It's Spain, Lamine Yamal out wide to Pedro Porro to Lamine Yamal. Nasrawi Ibana takes his time. Pedro Porro back to Rodri. Rodri squares it upfield. Kukureya, Dani Olmo. I call him Dani Nitaki Olmo. Rodri out wide to Lamine Yamal. Oh, lovely footwork. Lamine Yamal. What a chance for Spain! Lamine Yamal! What a mercurial talent this young man is! Away from his marker and into the side netting. But it tells Spain really biting hard. The Spaniards unleashing their hot fury on the devil. The devil is in here, but the devil is suffering, Jones.
1: I mean, the Red Devils of Belgium not really up in this game at all. It's been attack upon attack from the Spaniards, and maybe they can just, put something across. Don't forget, they also have a quality.
0: Yeah.
1: Up front, they do have a quality. Just that Spain, I'm not really let them come to the party tonight.
0: Ball sent in, cleared out. Still Belgium. Kevin De Bruyne tried to Charles the Catalan cross. Belgium have leveled it in California. Charles the Catalan using his sight powers the ball home. Belgium have restored parity. 40 minutes here, and Spain 1, Belgium 1. Right against the run of play, Timothy Castagne with a cross. Charles de Catala powers the ball home via header. Lovely build up. A ball down the channel to Timothy Castagne. Looked up. The cross came in. Belgium drawing level.
1: Tight offside call there.
0: Offside call by the Spaniards, and Charles de Catala great, going in with a powerful thunderbolt.
1: Great player he is, you know.
0: Great player he is.
1: Yeah, I told you that they have the quality, you know, and it's one thing that you can always certainly rely on. And Charles de Catala, my goodness. You watch how he scored the goals the last time in the quarterfinal, in the round of 16 game, yeah. Right? And goal stands, so 1-1. And you see how he just came in there, finding spaces. One good thing about him is he knows how to find his space. He knows how to be a nuisance. He knows how to move, when to stop, when to run, when to cut back. And that really helps. You could see him there. He was offside and quickly came back onside before the ball came in. And then it was a brilliant header. That is a striker. It's sometimes, to be an outside striker, you don't need to have strength. You don't need to be the kind of Lukaku kind of player to really make things happen. And out of one cross, we've seen that happen. And I told you that for Belgium, they have the quality in there as well. And now they've leveled things up.
0: Belgium, a mixture of youthful exuberance and experience. Not like a Belgium of old, but they still got that kind of sting in there for them. Belgium coming to the party, utilizing their spaces, just as Jones spoke about. They will surely use the wide areas. Cross come in and the header. And it's the first yellow card bandaged by center referee Michael Oliver.
1: Paul Kubasi.
0: Paul Kubasi.
1: He needs to be very, very careful. He wants a foul. And it seems he handled the ball with his hand. I think there was a slight but he actually
0: shot target.
1: Woody Bryner shot as well.
0: Just like the woman who touched Jesus Christ's dress.
1: This one was more than a touch. This one was a poo.
0: A poo, okay. A poo. Belgium, the Red Devils responding in grand fashion. There they go, Timothy Castagne. His brother Charles de Catala. And it's back with Belgium. Raskin to Michel. Raskin again for the Belgians. Don't write Belgium off yet. They know how to do it. They've been doing it for years. They might not be active as they used to be. They are rusty now, but in the midst of that rustiness, they still have the quality to produce the goals, and they've shown it against the Red Fury of Spain. And the devil takes its seat back in hell. The devils of Belgium. How can a devil be red? Most of the times we paint a picture, see images, cartoons of the devil.
1: You see that again.
0: And he was in an onside.
1: Playing onside. He tried to block the ball with his left foot, and his left foot played at the striker onside. And I told you about the movement. You see, sometimes you just need to get a bit of luck in there. Just make sure you find a space, move around, be a nuisance, you know, and you can get to take the chance. On the ball, and it was actually a very good header for him. Let's put taking it away from the striker.
0: Not mincing words, frankly speaking, it was a lovely header. His sight advantage is playing a strike, and it goes wide. The ball lands in Accra, and it's wide off target. Luis de la Fuente having a discussion with his technical, but Timothy Castagne, he's also a good crosser as well. Into the path of Charles de Catala, height advantage, power determined. Goalkeeper Unai Simon had no antidote. No, he couldn't keep it out. It was delicate and begging to be headed home. And Charles de Catala guides the ball home for Belgium. Spain will go away with Paco Bassi in defense. He finds Emerick Laporte. Laporte, who comes in, who receives the ball for Spain. Back to Paco Bassi inside the center circle. Spain, a chip over the top into Dani Olmo. But the Belgians clear their lines. Dani Olmo, the one-time La Masia Academy product. He played for Red Bull Leipzig in Spain. In Germany before making a return back home to Spain. So we are doing 5 minutes of additional time in Inglewood, California, the SoFi Stadium, the futuristic stadium, a beautiful edifice. It's modern day America and its bewitched world. And so another corner kick coming up for Spain. Kevin De Bruyne, the old man himself, coming back to head the ball out. Another corner kick for Belgium. A header for Spain, rather. Rodri in there for Pierre Ruiz. Ball comes off the body of a Belgian. And Charles de Catala leading the charge for Belgium. No. And it has been shut down by the Spaniards, Jones.
1: Oh, what? The transition that would have been. And they defended very well again. Ruben Ruiz, I was telling about him. He got that ball in the box, but so many bodies in there, and they got that cleared away. Charles de Catala crossing, trying to just find what was the name? The man, Jeremy Doku. If he had that ball had really gotten to him, it would have been a different story in there. But good defending again from Spain.
0: Good defending once again from Spain. Calling all the shots in tonight's game in California. It's a welcome goal kick for Belgium. We've done 2 minutes out of the 5 minutes. Tubat Courtois sensing a long kick. Jeremy Doku try controlling it. It traverses the line for a welcome train for Spain. It's Pedro Porro for La Roja. the Red Fury, the 2010 World Cup winners. Pedro Poto to Dani Olmo. Lamine Yamal continues, collects it, and it lands in Belgium territory. Two players, Michael Oliver, points to the medics.
1: There's no foul.
0: There's no foul.
1: I believe that there was just a clash.
0: A clash.
1: And then you get to see that thing was a clash. Oh, no, no, obviously no foul.
0: Very painful.
1: Olmo and Oyarzabal.
0: Oyarzabal.
1: Referee stops play. But I think it's been a great game. And Belgium, so they have the quality. The quality they, you know,
0: they.
1: Yes, and it will come to bear, and it did come to bear. In fact, you look at their bench, they have some big boys that they can also call upon in their bench. And even the man is, I'm sure he's listening to me and taking notes already.
0: Yeah.
1: Rudy Garcia, that's on the flip side. What a game we've seen tonight so far. And for Spain, they blew all those chances that they really didn't get on target, because for Belgium, it just needs one counter attack, one clear counter attack. Now that Kubasi is on the yellow card, he needs to be very careful. Pedro is walking a tight rope. I'm sure the next two fouls might also anyway a yellow card, depending on how cynical they are. And Belgium have started picking up second balls in the midfield.
0: Belgium with Jamie Doku down the flanks. Jamie Doku into the box. It goes past one man. No, it's still Doku wriggling, shifting, dancing. He sends in the left footer. Flies over the crossbar. He tried doing everything on his own. Fashioning and sent in a left footed cross. And it went wide over the crossbar. 4 minutes of action done here. 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Canada, USA and Mexico putting up a spectacular show, but this World Cup has also faced some criticisms from an American perspective. And center referee Michael Oliver whistles and brings the first interval to an end here. It's half time at the SoFi Stadium in Inglewood, California. It's 1-1 between Spain and Belgium. Fabian Ruiz with the first goal in the 30th minute. 11 minutes later, Tazi Catalan latching on to a lovely cross by Timothy Castagne to draw Belgium level. I go by the name Tato Andrews. I'll be back in the second half for more action. Back to Joe Aji
1: so
0: inside the studios.
1: Andy, yes, of course. Great first half between Belgium and then, of course, Spain in the 1-1. What a game we have on our hands. We're back for the second half. But I was telling you about our sponsors and reminding you that, of course, our coverage is brought to you by Pep Student as well as Sporty Best Style, MTN, Kivo, Polytank, Lavons, Tomato Mix, Heaven Insecticide Spray and Core, Pella Mineral Water, Help, Afrik Gene Beaters, Excellence Series, Omoda and Jayco, Stampic Bank, Adongo Beaters, and Lawson DeRay at Ginger Liqueur. 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And we'll be back for the second half of the game. between Spain and Belgium. Who picks up the spot? Yes, to beat France in the semifinals. That already is going to be a big game. If it's going to be Spain or Belgium, we'll see in the second half. Don't go anywhere. 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

0: Well, see, the champions take the field now. In fact, the champions are back. And then the man, Andy Wale, is ready to take us for the second half of the game. Take us through the second half of that game between Spain and Belgium. It just got underway. It is 1-1, and it is getting very interesting. Who picks up that spot to meet France in the semifinals? Well, obviously, time will tell. 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
0: So the second half is underway at the Inglewood Stadium in California. It's Spain against Belgium. The first attack for Spain, and Marco Correa. It's an infringement against Spain.
2: And Marco Correa forgets that this is a coach that knows him very well.
0: Yeah.
2: Referee. Michael Oliver knows him very well. He's theatrics. He wanted play to continue in the match. Referee obviously gives
0: a foul. Referee gives a foul chance, the Catala, for Belgium. On the other side of the field, he runs the ball out. It goes for a welcome throwing, a welcome goal kick, pardon me, for Spain. In the second half, Spain playing from my left to right in commentary position. My right to left in commentary position, and Belgium left to right. Spain defending the independent square end of the field, and Belgium left to right defending the conference center close to the cemetery. Giving you a clear view of how the game is going on here, just using this landmarks to describe how the game is going on. It's a quick one for Spain. Marco Correa returns the ball to Fabian Ruiz. Ruiz finds Paco Bassi walking with the ball slowly. Paco Bassi, Bassi for Spain. It's still Spain on the ball, 1-1 at this point of the game. Who makes it to the semi-final of the World Cup to face off against Le Bleu of France? And just guess what, yesterday France beats Morocco by 2-0. But from an African perspective, the 10 teams that represented Africa at the World Cup have all exited. And it's a true ball. Goalkeeper Thibaut Courtois reacts quickly to avert the danger.
2: And I don't know if I should talk about that pass.
0: Yeah.
2: From Paul Kubasi, or I should talk about the African teams. I mean, African teams, we obviously disappointed, expected so much from them.

0: especially Morocco. Yesterday's game was not really the Moroccan team that we saw. Probably we missed Sabari, and so it affected their game and all that. But France are a very good team as well. And for Africa, I think it's a whole story episode on its own. Looking at that pass again from Kubasi in there, this is Lamine Yamal. He's played with him from the academy, and now they play together at Barcelona for the first team. I mean, they've been going together, they've been doing this football thing together for some time now. And that was a brilliant pass to find him in some space, 1v1 with goalkeeper Thibaut Courtois, but then it was slightly offside. And even though he was offside, Courtois did so well to get that save in there.
1: Courtois doing so well to get that save in there. It's Belgium. And Cucurella wins a throw-in. It's a throw-in for Spain at this point of the game. Fabian Ruiz. Ruiz away from one player. Kevin De Bruyne. Very strong on the ball. The former Wolfsburg, Chelsea and Man City player, who now plays for SSC Napoli in the Italian Serie A. Jeremy Doku. He goes on a marauding run and he's been kept in check, but he wins a corner kick out of wedlock. He wins a corner kick for Belgium. Jeremy Doku up there against Aymeric Laporte. It was more like a wrestling game, and he won a corner kick. Belgium with a corner kick to effect. Spain with a corner kick to defend at this point of the game after 4 minutes of playing the second and 49 minutes. Kevin De Bruyne on corner kick duties raises his hand into the sky, delivers a perfect cross into the box. And Michael Oliver, our center referee, arbitrated tonight's game, spot an infringement. There was a foul inside the Spanish goal area.
0: Was a clear push on by
1: clear push on.
0: And I mean, the physicality is coming to bear in here. Everyone realizes that at this tournament, some fouls will be given, some fouls will be given. So why not take a risk? If it's giving five, if it's not giving two, why not? But you know, it will come against you, it will go against you if you're not a bit lucky. And the physicality, I mean, at this tournament has been so top notch.
1: The physicality way above the ceiling, very. The action continues. Spain, Oyarzabal, Fabian Ruiz, Cucurella, out wide to Alex Baena for Spain. Ruiz, Rodri, Rose to the other side. Pedro Porro, Lamine Yamal, continues for Spain. Lamine! No, Rodri, Cucurella. The Spaniards trying to bore a hole in the goal area of Belgium. They keep on knocking the ball around, trying to catch the Belgians into their stride. Lamine Yamal, Lamine, Cucurella, Ruiz, Charles Baena, ball still not cleared. It's a Spanish attack, a strike, and it goes wide. Spain, Lamine Yamal has been a thunder flash of the Belgians, doing everything possible, and it's a corner kick for Spain. Lamine Yamal sends in a deep cross, the header is on, still not cleared. Daniel Mo strikes it, and it's way off target. Someone with a stomach direction.
0: In a local parlance,
1: yeah.
0: What it could be.
1: Okay.
0: But I think that for Spain, they know. I told you that if they don't take their chances, and with the quality Belgium have up front, they keep leaving the spaces behind. You know, in the second half, mostly this is what happens. You get tired.
1: Yeah.
0: Don't forget that Spain had not considered a goal at this tournament, and they have now considered a goal, and it is Belgium. And it shows that if Belgium can do it with the players up front, while in that first half, it was not even a counter-attack. They had a man in that defense as well, but then they were still, beating. Imagine they get tired and the spaces are left behind.
1: A true ball! Oh, Fabian Ruiz!
0: Many things are really still happening.
1: with a trailing leg inside the box. Makukureya rolled the ball into space and he left a trailing leg in there. Kutua quickly traced it down, facing Goy to the other side. Belgium, a left footer drive, and it lands in Spanish territory. Two players on the touchline about to come on for Spain, and who goes off with 53 minutes played so far?
0: I think we'll be probably looking at maybe Fabian Ruiz. I'll not be surprised if he's taking off, and then I mean Gabi, so that he can also come in with the silkiness he brings in that play, the skill he also brings in there. And then for maybe Baena might go off for Ferran Torres.
1: Baena might go off for Ferran Torres of FC Barcelona, the former.
0: And we've not really seen anything from Oyarzabal in the
1: game.
0: In
1: tonight's game.
0: And for a coach like
1: Luis De La Fuente,
0: who loves to, see fluidity up front, who wants to see a lot of movements up front. Yeah. But I want to say a big shout out to the birthday boy, the birthday man. Why would the really bloke is be very, very careful? So happy birthday. Happy birthday to our old man here.
1: It's a bunch of inside netting. Gracious me, Maxine de Kuyper. In this year's tournament, he has been moving into advantageous positions for Belgium against Senegal. Yeah. Same thing happened, Jones.
0: I told you that the team, the Red Devils, they have a very good team.
1: You started Baena Ruiz out, Pedri, Ferran Torres in.
0: Well, maybe I should go to coaching school.
1: Jones, imagine Jones as a coach on the touchline for Manchester United.
0: You don't see anything yet. Anyway. Even since I was speaking, you get again to see that run of play in there, and the movement of the players. I've been impressed with how both teams have moved, but then you get to see that chance again. Nice 1-2 in there. Just that Spain defended very well. One thing about this Spain team is that although they are very effective up front, defensively they are very good as well. They cover the spaces. It's no fluke that it's not considered a goal up until this point when the Catalonia. Broke their hearts. It's been great defensive work from Spain. And one thing is, when you keep the ball, then you are good to go. And this is a team that keeps the ball. When you keep the ball, it means that you create more chances. There will be more, less chances created against you. And no wonder Spain have been doing so at this moment.
1: Spain keeping a foothold to their legendary tiki-taka style. Andres Iniesta comes to mind. Xavi Hernandez, Xavi Alonso, Cap de Villa, David Sanchez Villa, Ike Casillas, and it's out wide. The cross comes in, it digs in across, and it's way wide. There's the legendary Spanish team, Axel Witsel, the veteran, is playing for the Belgian national team, and King Luka. King Romelu Lukaku. So Belgium also trying to throw their best players onto the field of play for the goal. If Spain can do it, they also have what it takes to fight them back.
0: Don't forget that one thing we even missed is that the man
1: Lukaku.
0: No, Tillman.
1: Tillman.
0: He picked up a knock in warm up. Is the reason why he's not in this game. Tonight, and I feel that it has also come to bear. It's the reason why we obviously see the two midfielders, Raskin and Vanakin, with the man up front.
1: Kutua comes with a flying punch, a downward one, and it nearly ended catastrophically for Belgium. Dani Olmo finds Pedri from the Canary Islands. The former Las Palmas player. This is not Las Palmas Choba inside La Paz. This is Las Palmas located right inside the heart of the Canary Islands in Tagueste. Very nice place to be. Spanish Autonomous Island. That's where Pedri hails from. a route for migrants off the coast of Africa. Jamie Doku runs into a roadblock and he wins a free kick for the Belgians, the Red Devils. Lamine Yamal causing all sort of problems.
0: Yeah, but he's lucky there not to
1: receive. I don't know what Jamie Doku has done to him. It's like they're having...
0: Yeah. I mean, don't forget, they play on the same line, the same side in there. And when you don't get to see the left backs tracking back, then you get to see the wing backs tracking back. So they've all obviously had a go at each other. Coach Rudy Garcia preparing the substitutions where we're going to see Romelu Lukaku and then Bissou coming there. I mean, this Belgium team have really missed the services of Telemann in there, and they need something up front as well.
1: Belgium need something up front. Fluidity, uniformity, cohesion, telepathy to get the game going.
0: But I think that Witzel coming means that he just wants to solidify maybe
1: the midfield.
0: Yes, and
1: then, he can also play as a right back as well.
0: Yes, but I'm sure he'll be coming into the midfield. And then stop those runs. I mean, you now see someone like Pedri being introduced the game. It means that there are going to be more crosses, there are going to be more spaces, there are going to be more chances created, and he wants to cut off those lines. And Witzel is one person who stops spaces for you, who would make sure that the defense is more compact, and now he's coming on. And then for the man Lukaku, we used to call him Lakaka. Yes, at some point, because he obviously was just destroying the best lips of boys, if you know, you know. And Leandro Trossard coming out. He didn't really offer too much in the game. And then, of course, we also see Van Aken also
1: Hans Van Aken.
0: Like for like changes. Maybe we'll now see the goal scorer.
1: Trossard, Van Aken, Maxime de Kruijper.
0: Oh, okay, three subs in there.
1: It's a triple substitution.
0: Yeah. It's one thing I love about this, I mean, European coaches, they don't wait. You go all out, make the things happen before the bad days come or the rainy days come. You make the subs and you know that this is what I really want to do. And then it changes the game. Not when you are goal down and it's 85th minute. That's when you start making changes.
1: Not when it's too late before you start making changes. The ball is out right to Lamine Yamal. Here he comes. Akela Kutua with a diving punch away. Kutua busy of the two goalkeepers. Lamine Yamal tested his gloves and Kutua was up to the task. It's Pedri orchestrating affairs in midfield, directing a true ball. Daniel Moore spin away. No. Attack breaks down. Jamie Doku lovely away from his marker. Doku for Belgium. Look at him go. Jamie back for Doku. Doku. Belgium are in here. Belgium. Across looking for Lukaku. The ball comes off the other player. Shouting. A striker goalkeeper. Unai Simon grabs it. Jones.
0: What a
1: back and
0: event.
1: Forth. Oh.
0: Event in there. And it was a great cross coming in from the new man. Yes, and I mean, there are calls for a penalty.
1: It wasn't a deliberate handball.
0: Who told you about deliberate?
1: His own player headed the ball.
0: If it comes on the body and all that, those ones, I bet, overlooked there. So I'm sure no penalty in there. But then, good. I told you about decision making from the coach, and it was a good substitution from him.
1: Here comes Lamine Yamal twisting and turning to the ball. And Courtois, the surest insurance policy for Belgium, always coming to the rescue when he does it again. Time without number, saving his team even at club side with Real Madrid. Mikel Oyarzabal, the first pack into his encounter. 62 minutes, Courtois busy with the two goalkeepers, busy like the devil. Dani Olmo, Rodri, lovely interpositional play. Spain out wide to Marco Correa, Ferran Torres goes in, he lays it back and says the substitute comes off a player, and Master Pedri, the midfield magician, an inbuilt machine, he has the passing vision of Xavi Hernandez and the trickery of Andres Iniesta. Lamine Yamal is in there, but the Belgians shut him down. And the Spaniards win the ball back with Dani Olmo. Doku tries going and referee Michael Oliver. So it's been a ding-dong affair so far after 63 minutes of play in California. A hot and baking day. It's nighttime in Ghana, Accra, on the west coast of Africa, on the west coast of the United States of America, in California. It's a sunny day. But here, there, we are enjoying ourselves inside the studio of Star FM. Simply the best. Lamine Yamal on the move for Spain. Oh. He's been heavily shepherded and policed. Lamine Yamal trying his best to produce a moment of magic, and he nearly found it. And the Couture came out flying with a save. As always, trust him to pull off those saves. A header from Shays looking for Romelu Lukaku. Doku misses out and is back to the Spain inside 8-yard box. Unai Simon. And so far, Jones, Spain have completed 407 passes as against 89 by Belgium, yes, by far.
0: Yeah, I mean, it's that's a no-brainer. Everyone knows that's what we'll see from this Spanish team. And for Belgium, I don't really think they really care about the passing. Now that they have Lukaku, they might even want to go long and get him as an arrowhead. He gets the first ball and probably see the likes of De Bruyne and Doku, I mean, play off him and pick up a second pass.
1: Yeah, so it's Spain on the move, and Shays come to the rescue. It's still Spain. Switch off for a moment. We are still live on Star 103.5, simply the best.
0: I mean, Rudy Garcia is writing something, writing.
1: He keeps like Louis Van Gaal, the document man.
0: No,
1: Couture drops to the ground like a leaf. Couture. We've come up to 65 minutes in California. And Jones, the weather, it's having a rippling effect on the players. They are feeling the heat.
0: Yeah, but of course, Couture has not been, doing any rants. Obviously, we will be the last person feeling the heat in there. The camera just, went straight to the coach, and behind him was Manchester United's goalkeeper.
1: Saint-Lamens
0: in there, and now the moment the camera went off, he saw goalkeeper Couture going down in there, and he obviously has been the man holding up this game for Belgium with some brilliant saves. It will be a big blow for him, a big blow for him. You can actually see how he went off. You can actually see that he needs the medical attention. He needs it badly. Let's hope that he can continue. And I think he's stretching off.
1: Oh.
0: But okay, it's a cooling break.
1: It's a cooling break now.
0: Let's see if he's able to continue for the Red Devils of Belgium. I think it's been an interesting game so far. 66 minutes, still 1-1. Spain have had more of the chances. And then, of course, we've seen Belgium with some substitutions in them. Spain have also brought on some men as well. Now, Obiki, Lukaku, in there, the experience of Laporte will have to really come, because Kubasi can't really handle him alone. Lukaku is very strong and he's been hungry. We've seen him come off the bench, score at least two or three goals at this World Cup already for his team. So it should be exciting in the next 20 minutes that we have ahead of us.
1: In the next 20 minutes ahead of us, 67 minutes played so far, 23 minutes to go. Spain 1, Belgium 1. Let's acknowledge our sponsors, the 2026 FIFA World Cup. Live on Star FM is powered by the concurrency of Sportybet. This broadcast is brought to you by the concurrency of Sportybet. Bet smarter, play Sportybet. So it's a football season, it's a football festival in North America. Bet smarter, yes. So make sure that when you are preparing the odds. You bet smarter and win some coins. You understand? Yeah, Jones Aji understands that. Star Oil, the only company in Ghana that offers you quality and affordable fuels for all. MTN, marking the 30th anniversary, they are saying everywhere you go, the most trusted network in Africa and also in Ghana. Kibo, a taste of Ghana. Pepsodent, do the two. So you brush in the morning and in the evening you make sure that you brush your teeth before going to bed. Be responsible and make sure that you do the two. Politank, Papa No Ankasa, Lavon's Tomato Mix, Love Day Inside. 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Lawson Dure Ginger Liquor, Chobi Nejina Wonanso. Chobi Nejina Wonanso. So you know what I mean, right? So Lawson Dure Ginger Liquor is the talk of town. Chobi Nejina Wonanso for you this evening. So wherever you doing the listening, today is a Friday. It's a Shingen Friday in the nation's capital across the 16 regions of Ghana. So find Lawson Dure Ginger Liquor and thank me later. Cross comes in for Spain. A header over the crossbar from Ferran Torres. Wow, Thibaut Courtois. Jocks off the field of play and is off. Seems to some bit of discomfort. Courtois is out. And tears, his eyes are welled with tears as he goes off right onto the bench. There's a saying in Akan that Bema Beyebi Naswa Beyeniyina. He has done well. Kuto has really sacrificed himself for his nation. And Jones Aji's very good friend, San Lamens of Manchester United, replaces Thibaut Courtois in between the aluminium for Belgium. Let's see how this plays out. With 71 minutes done so far, it's Belgium 1, Spain 1. The ball has been sent to Ngoy, who drives a long ball looking for the run off Romelu Lukaku. Marco Correa has always trusted Pedri into a tight space, and it's back with Belgium. San Lament, first action, a left-footed drive, a long one, a lovely tester. Rodri returns the ball back to goalkeeper Unai Simon. Simon finds Emerick Laporte. Laporte to Rodri, wearing the captain's armband, the former Ballon d'Or winner. Thibaut Courtois out, San Lament in for La Roja of Spain, the 2010 World Cup champions. 2014, they encountered arguably one of their worst performances in the World Cup. 2018 didn't go well for them. 2022, they suffered the same fate. It was more like a debacle. Spain on the move, Lamine Yamal into the box, across, and it goes way off target. Trying to engineer a piece of magic for La Roja.
0: I think it has been interesting and a sad one to see the man Thibaut Courtois go off. Thank you. a whole World Cup now. We will not get to see our first goalkeeper there. It's not good. So he's here to make his name, and let's see how he can take Belgium to the next stage. But he needs to be very wary and up and doing. Sometimes, you know, it's very difficult to complete the performance that has been happening, you know, and especially with what that Courtois has done, the standard has been raised, the bar has been raised up there, and you really need to do a lot to be able to make things happen in a game like this.
1: Sam Lammens needs to come to the party. Courtois of Sam Lammens takes his place. Courtois has really lifted the bar high. He's the benchmark when it comes to goalkeeping for Belgium. Dani Olmo finding space. Lamine Yamal strikes, and the ball has been finally cleared away by Schuurs. Lukaku gives chase and is back with Spain. Pedro Porro, Rodri, Ferran Torres says, and it's Belgium in their own half. Timothy Castagne drives a long ball looking for Romelu Lukaku. The ball eludes him. It's a bald head. Hey, bald head. It reminds me of Zinedine Zidane.
0: Masai,
1: that head,
0: be very, very careful.
1: Yeah, Romelu Lukaku, the legend. The former Manchester United great. And it's Spain. Jones Aji, one man supporter, Manchester United. It's a cross into the box. Dani Olmo, Axel Witsel clears it away. Romelu Lukaku is been beaten to the ball. Marco Correa, Pedri, oh lovely. Pedri couldn't keep it in check, couldn't keep it in play. And Jones Aji's Manchester United have landed the signing of Andre Santos. So next season, dear. 70,492 supporters inside SoFi Stadium. It's a full house to complement tonight's encounter. It's nighttime here in Accra, in California. It's a sunny day. Tomorrow is Saturday. We pray that we don't go to extra time. But we are here to give you the best of undiluted commentary on Star 103.5 FM, Ultimate FM in Kumasi, Empire FM, and Zebs FM in Zabila. They keep on coming in Steven Appiah's voice. Lamine Yamal chop back into the box. Pedro Porro rolls it in. The ball has been blocked, and Jamie Doku picks it up for Belgium. Off he goes, motoring away from his marker. Beat one man to the ball. He draws it back. It's still Jamie Doku. Lovely work by the Manchester City player, getting into the groove. The player has been hacked down, and referee Michael Oliver.
0: Well, I mean, Jeremy Doku has the ability to take on players. He has the pace as well. And I just think that he's not really used that to advantage. But then again, credit to Spain. They make sure that there are numbers back. They know the threat he has in there. And you can actually see Oyarzabal was a man tracking back to make sure that all every space is covered in there. And then he had to go back and find a passing. They've been able to handle him very well. Because if he has the space, he'll exploit it. And if he has men to contend with, he would always want to exploit. But when he gets tired, that's when you should see that he moves forward a bit and then tracks back as well.
1: So a big shout out is going out to Benjamin Nyama Benghazi and Wafa Winter. And Joe Saji is waiting for the goal to come. He's waiting for the goal to come. The ball has been sent wide to Marco Correa. He draws it back, finds Master Pedri, the midfield controller, to Rodri. Spain controlling affairs now. Can they get a goal? Can they get a clincher? Lamine Yamal, Pedro Porro. Porro to Rodri. Pedri, the Barcelona player, finds his teammate Lamine Yamal. Yamal again shares. Jamie Doku. Is everyone back for Belgium now? Chase comes on top, he drives a shot and cuts off the foot of Lamine Yamal, and quickly the Spaniards win the ball back.
0: Yeah,
1: and the Belgians are finding it very difficult.
0: I mean, they are very good at that, so that you can't take that away from them. And maybe just most coaches at this point are starting looking beyond extra time, thinking about penalties as well, you know, with the players that you can have in there who can obviously take the penalties.
1: It's Peno looking for Lamine Yamal, and the Belgians truncated, cutting out that supply. Jeremy Doku trying to go for a run, brought down, and it's a welcome free kick for Belgium. Nico Williams Jr. Jeremy Doku against Pedro Porro. It's a Manchester City touch-up affair here. And in the upcoming season, the two players will surely meet in the Premier League again.
0: Yeah.
1: And Jones Agyi can't wait for the Premier League to start. His very own team, Manchester United.
0: Hey, who told you? I can't wait to meet your Liverpool.
1: Okay, okay.
0: We'll obviously beat your team.
1: They surely beat us. This is not English Premier League. This is World Cup. Let's continue. But that's on the flip side. It's Spain, Rodri. Rose City, Lamine Yamal back to Pedro Porro. Porro with the ball at his feet. It's still Spain. 79 minutes, 11 minutes to go. Who gets the winning goal here? Whoever gets the winning goal at this point of the game, surely be to the semi-final. Nico Williams sends it across, and it's wide. First touch on the ball, and the Spanish supporters applauding. The superstars are here watching the game, catching crews. The emergency striker, Mikel Merino, James, your man, on the bench. He scored the winning goal against Spain. I don't know if Luis de la Fuente.
0: For Spain.
1: Yeah, against Portugal. He came on and he scored. Wow, Kevin De Bruyne sitting on the field of play. Seems to be some bit of discomfort, and it's a major concern for Belgium. But the old man says, I can still play. I can still continue with tonight's encounter. I'm ready to die for my nation. It's a quiet scene in Los Angeles. We are just waiting for that winning goal. Or we might be in for extra time. The ball has been returned to the Spanish national team quickly. They will start a build-up from the back. It's Rodri. Rodri with the ball. Outside to Marco Correa. Correa keeps it in play. Marco Correa. Pedri. Oh, lovely. Through a space to Nico Williams. Look at Spain go. Rodri to Lamine Yamal. Lamine Yamal drives it in, and Axel Witsel chase Jeremy Doku Bafo. Looking for the run of a teammate. But it's a Spanish foul. Paco Basi. Quickly, Spain have no time on their side. Time is of essence to them. They need a goal, and they need it now. Belgium staying very deep. Nico Williams. Pedri over the top. Nico Williams runs in, and he's been kept in check by the Belgians. Salamakers are facing Milan. I have to come on for Belgium. A long boot up front, Romelu Lukaku. Once again, the ball eludes him. Unai Simon, Paco Basi, Spain, there they go, Rodri. Rodri with the ball for the Spaniards. Out wide to Lamine Yamal. Lovely touch, brings the ball down. He controls it lovely. He returns it to Rodri. Rodri looking for the run of a teammate. It's all Spain now. Over the top, it's Spain. Oh, a heavy touch, and goalkeeper Sam Lammens collects it. Belgium were left off the hook. It was a high line and a ball over the top. Lamine Yamal, a lovely touch, but the second time of asking, it was a heavy one. Belgium, De Bruyne tries his luck from afar and the ball has been blocked. He tried going for the spectacular from a long way out, trying to catch goalkeeper Unai Simon, but the Spanish players had it all covered. Ngoy, Lamens, Michel for Belgium. It's still the Belgians. Back to goalkeeper Sam Lamens inside, close to the edge of the 16-yard box. Michel to Seys, Lamens, Ngoy. Michel, sport number 4 jersey for the Belgian national team. Inching towards the 90th minute mark, 5 minutes to go. And to referee Michael Oliver, whistles and brings the game to an end, barring additional time, possibly extra time.
0: De Bruyne has shown a yellow card there. Thailand's coming in. This is a point where the cards are very necessary. The cards are very necessary. But then again, she's very careful. Don't forget that it was around this time that Portugal kept up, fouling a player, and then there was a yellow card shown. In fact, by the time we realized, the substitute who came on, Bernardo Silva, the second foul, and they were caught ball watching, and they considered that, but they just need to be very careful. Belgium, in fact, he's being substituted now. You're going to see Salah Marquez also in the brilliant player. Another response from Spain, and then Lamine Yamal. Whoa,
1: it's coming. Whoa,
0: and
1: it's Dani Olmo.
0: It's Olmo, guys. Yeah. I would have been surprised to see Yamal coming up. That's Dani Olmo instead. And the makeshift
1: striker. Who played as a center back, a midfielder, and as an auxiliary attacker from his days at Real Sociedad to Dortmund, and now with Arsenal in the league. He scored 8 goals for Spain in the qualifiers before going out injured. He missed the season for Spain, for Arsenal. A cross comes in, nearly found Mikel Merino, straight into the firing line. Rodri out wide to Lamine Yamal. Lamine Yamal, Spain, Lamino. The Belgians once again keeping their lines clean. The Spanish fans applauding Pedri. Scales off his marker to Nico Williams, look at him go. But the Belgians clear their lines to safety. Romelu Lukaku. Lukaku hasn't seen much.
0: Yeah, yeah. I was just going to say that we've not really seen so much from the man Romelu in there. But for someone like him, he just needs one chance. He just needs in there to be in there, to hang on in there, make sure that he serves as a pivot for the long balls to come, and then tries to, be a nuisance either with Kubasi or Laporte.
1: Marco Correa, the Chelsea left back. Now it's Real Madrid.
0: Yeah.
1: Now it's Real Madrid in La Liga. A shot from a foul. Goalkeeper Salamis spills it. And it's a goal. Spain are in the lead, ladies and gentlemen. La Roja, the Red Fury. 3 minutes to go. Thibaut Courtois, I can't believe it. And it's a Spanish joy. It's him again. The makeshift striker, the emergency man. And there he goes to celebrate. Mikel Merino, the makeshift striker, makes it 2-1 for Spain. Just your prayers have been answered. Yes, it's Spain 2, Belgium 1. Mika Merino answering the clarion call.
0: And obviously got to look at that again. Look at Kubasi with that powerful shot in the worst period. And
1: Merino acting, reacting first.
0: Look at the goalkeeper.
1: He spilled it.
0: Yes. He probably tried to handle that with the first attempt.
1: Yeah.
0: But it was too powerful. And then the defenders were not quick. And Merino was quick to that ball. He's done it again. Four spin.
1: Mika Merino is Spain's secret weapon. And Luis de la Fuente unleashing his secret weapon to devastating effect in California. Mika Merino, winner late. He drew a sharp dagger into Portuguese hearts last time out, and tonight he has done it again.
0: Yeah.
1: No, what's so special about Mika Merino?
0: I think he has ability to be in the box, and sometimes you don't need to do too much. He's very good with his head as well, and he's obviously shown that all you need to do sometimes as a player is just wait for your opportunity. And he comes in most of the time with fresh energy. So when a lot of these players are tired, he comes in, shows a lot of strength, and then gets going. When most of the players are tired, he comes, shows that he wants it more, and then he gets it as well. So I think it's one thing that has really helped him in this tournament, and even as a player as well.
1: Rightly said, Mika Merino, the mission striker, breaking Belgium hearts in California. Luis de la Fuente taking his tie off.
0: Now Belgium have 7 minutes to make something happen.
1: Belgium has 7 minutes to make something happen and to save their World Cup aspirations. Slipping right through their fingers gradually, and it's on a knife edge. Spain gradually pushing Belgium off the edge. And can the Belgians hold on? Only time will tell. We are doing 7 minutes of additional time from our fourth official. Can Belgium find their way and turn the game right back into the melting pot? Only time will tell. 7 minutes for Belgium to save their World Cup dreams is Doku. Doku finds Charles de Catala. Doku, he goes down, it's still Doku. A referee, Michael Oliver, is very hot in California. Rudy Garcia,
0: very hot as well.
1: Very hot as well. Hot, hotter, hottest. And I can spot Gavi Tibat Kutua. He did everything possible to keep Belgium in the game, but he had to just go off due to that injury. A long ball sent by Unai Simon, a header. Charles de Catala, Witzel continues. It's a head tennising. Michel out try to Jeremy Doku. Doku lays the ball. It's Belgium. What a clearance, the goalkeeper. Belgium. Emric Laporte. Alexis Salamakers. Full space. Down the channel. Leading across. He went past goalkeeper Unai Simon. He tried driving the ball back into the space for Romelu Lukaku, and Emric Laporte made a good clearance. It's Belgium. Belgium is now over it. The Red Devils.
0: That was a chance. That was a chance. But come out.
1: Wow.
0: And it was, I mean, going to be. It was more of a free fall because if he had gotten that pass right, Lukaku would have been struggling. I think he could have taken his time, and adrenaline running through his body.
1: Yeah.
0: He really wanted to just quickly get it done before the goalkeeper went back into his goal. And then great defending as well from Emric Laporte. You need to give credit to him.
1: Emric Laporte doing so well with French roots. Alexis Salamakers sends it across. Lukaku header. Nico Williams away. And it's Spain. Spain, there they come. Lovely work. Shea clears it out. Spain had more numbers moving into the Belgian territory. Mikel Odeneho Merino, the man of the moment, scoring in successive FIFA World Cup games. He scored the winner against Portugal.
0: That's his family.
1: Yeah, that is family in the stands. Former Real Sociedad player alongside Martin Zubimendi, all from Basque in Spain. Basque, that region has produced some top players over the years. Mikel Oyarzabal, Inaki Williams, Nico Williams, Emerick Laporte. The list is endless. Unai Simon. It's a long one sent in, looking for Lamine Yamal. Out it goes, straight for Belgium. 4 minutes for Belgium to save their World Cup dreams. It's gradually shattering, going down the drain, going up in flames, right in front of their very own eyes. Nico Williams, he gets a return. Pedri, Master Pedri, Pedri entangled, but it's a welcome free kick for Spain. Michael Oliver dishes out the yellow card, and it goes straight to Axel Witsel, the former Dortmund Atletico Madrid player, right off the shin of Rodri. Senegal.
0: That was very bad. It could be checked by the VAR as well, of course. That was high. Play continues.
1: Spain are 3 minutes away from the semi-final against France. The ball has been kicked out by Unai Simon. It's a welcome train for Belgium. Here comes Alexis Salamakis. It's Belgium. Timothy Castagne. Cross to Lukaku with a header. Comes off a Spanish body. And it has finally been cleared away by Rodri. But Spain again. Spain twisting and turning. Doku comes way back. Timothy Castagne drives in the cross. And goalkeeper Unai Simon. Got a city. The ball drops.
0: It was a foul. Sure,
1: it's a foul, Jules. But that was a dangerous moment. Lukaku. Romelu Lukaku from DR Congo. Axel Witsel. You know, Belgium colonized DR Congo. Formerly Zaire, played at the ongoing World Cup in USA, Canada, and Mexico, and exited at the round of 32. Welcome goal kick for Spain inside the 8-yard box. Unai Simon goes long. Any moment from now, referee Michael Oliver from England will whistle and bring the game to an end here. Spain are 39 seconds away from the semi-final against Le Bleu of France. Kukureya, short and Salamence. Gathers it, sends it a long drive, no. Once again, Spain, Emerick Laporte, the ever-experienced defender. Trusting Mr. Reliable. Spain moving into space. Rodri. Mikel Merino. Pedro Porro. Porro for Spain. Porro controls it. There he goes. Porro, 1, 2, 3. Into the box, and Ingwe clears it. Looking for Doku. And center referee Michael Oliver from England brings the game to a close. And the Red Fury, Spain, have defeated Belgium by 2-1. Ladies and gentlemen, the game comes to an end at the SoFi Stadium in Inglewood, California. Don't be flattered by the scoreline. It has been an interesting game. A total Spanish dominance. Belgium have exited the World Cup at the quarterfinal stage, and Spain march on to the semi-final of the World Cup. 2014, 2018, 2022 was a debacle. But the 2010 winners are back in it and into the semi-final. Spain 2, Belgium 1. I go by the name Tatanu Sadete. Andy Wale Jr. is back to Jones Aji inside the studios.
0: Well,
1: bye for now.
0: Brilliant, brilliant one. Thank you so much, Andy Bakpo Wale Jr. And what a game. What a game that was. Brilliant, brilliant game. It was, and you obviously look at how the game went. Wow. Wow, wow, wow. Congratulations to Spain. They have made it to the semi-finals. And brilliant work from the man, Mikel Merino, again, coming off the bench, getting another goal. And we can confirm that on the 14th of July, that is going to be, what day is that going to be? 14th of July is when we'll see France take on Spain. Yes, big game on Tuesday. France will take on Spain. That is a big, big one coming up in the semi-finals. Let's see Lamine Yamal versus the man Kylian Mbappe again. Who is it going to be in the next round of the 2026 World Cup? Who makes it to the finals? Well, it's the end of the road for the Red Devils of Belgium. They're out for now. And a good, good game from Spain. The goals coming in from the man Mikel Merino in the 88th minute. Before that, we saw Charles de Catalé scoring in the 41st minute, and then of course Fabian Ruiz, who scored in the 30th minute to make it a 2-1 in this game. Well, tomorrow another one happens. It will be Norway England. We'll be here to bring you live commentary, 9 p.m. Norway taking on England. Is it going to be Harry Kane? Would it be Erling Haaland? Let's see how that one pans out right here on Star 103.5 FM. Tomorrow at 8 a.m. we'll bring you the arena, and of course we'll bring you a version from the fans parliament. Yes, the fans parliament has been exciting. We don't also want you to miss out on that. We'll bring you the recording of the fans parliament, and then come to you live as well as we look at the games coming up tomorrow. Don't forget that the Black Maidens are going to be in action tomorrow against their counterpart from Senegal. It would be at exactly 3:30 p.m. at the Accra Sports Stadium. It is free, so you can join them there as well. And then we also saw today Alexander Zverev moving to the finals after beating Arthur Ferry 3 straight sets to nothing, 7-6, 6-2, 6-4 to make the finals of the Wimbledon Grand Slam. And then Jannik Sinner also beat Djokovic today. 3 sets to 0, 6-4, 6-4, 6-4 to also make a date. So the final will be happening on Sunday. Jannik Sinner taking on Alexander Zverev. Let's see how it goes in the world of tennis. That's all for tonight. We're back tomorrow with more for you. I'm Jones Aji. I was in here with Andy Bakpo Adote Jr. And of course, production coming in from the man, Emmanuel Donko. Don't go anywhere. This is Star 103.5 FM. Ladies and gentlemen, we outside.

like a sex machine, man. Yeah. Moving, doing it, you know. Yeah. Can I count it off? Yeah. 1, 2, 3, 4.

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It is a Friday, let your people know that DJ Mula is live, loud and clear on Star FM. We go. For the lovers.

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1: 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Don't stay too far.
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1: Stay away, don't stay too far away.
2: All the beautiful ladies out there who are single and searching.
1: Somebody,
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2: 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Do not rush yourself into any kind of relationship. Some can be very toxic. Most importantly, do not envy anyone's relationship. The right time is gonna come. Time is not far behind. At least you are in a better situation than someone. Most importantly, I'm encouraging you that it's gonna happen. It's gonna happen. Somebody in sand go find you one day. Somebody in daughter.